0: was 56. 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
8: 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Let's get to the phones. You're on the Ron Potesta Show. What's going on?
9: Hi, good evening.
8: Hey, what's up?
9: Well, I called to talk about your poll answer. Of course, I said last night that I didn't make my mind up about the governor or the Senate. That's still true. I have no idea yet.
8: Okay.
9: I'm surprised at the number of people that say they made their mind up. That tells me a lot about people not paying attention to what's really going on. They need to do more research, I think.
8: Well, I don't know. Maybe they just maybe they're just looking at this and saying, "Nah, we got it all figured out. We'll go with our gut or our party if you're voting party line."
9: Well, that's okay then. That's their prerogative. But anyway, what was brought up about us not knowing what was really going on during the conflict, I believe that to be true. I have said this as of a couple months ago on the air, that things are much worse than what we're even told. I still believe that, and I do believe it's going to get worse. I truly believe that. We're being lied to again, and I don't care for that at all.
8: Yeah, I don't know what it is. I don't know why we're not getting the reports that I'm hearing, which is Iran is doing a pretty nice job of bombing our bases, which I don't know why people aren't reporting that. I mean, is it fake news or, you know, because there's a number of sources that have said it, but they're not American journalism.
9: They're not at all. And we have a right to know what's going on. And it's just like I told you for the last couple of months that Trump has been kind of like sheepish about answering questions, which leads me to the fact that that was really a stupid move on his part, banning certain news media from, you know, answering questions, asking questions. It's their right to do so.
8: Yeah, it's there's a thing called freedom of the press in this country. And the idea that President Trump is trying to ban three credible news departments from doing their job, I'm sorry, you're barking up the wrong tree, sir.
9: Well, it's the point that whether he likes what they say or not, I want to hear it.
8: Yeah.
9: And I mean, my goodness, I don't care if they think that the news media is lying or what, okay, because I'm not a fan of any of it.
8: Yeah.
9: I don't listen that much. But they have a right to say what they want to say, you know? People want to know. And it's just like he's going back on his word about transparency about what's going on in this country. And to tell you the truth, people are just getting tired of it.
8: Yep.
9: Really do. But anyway, I have to take off because I am making a big pan of popcorn with my caramel pecan type with everything in my, well, little surprise of caramel and popcorn and my thermos of coffee, and I'm going out to Stargate.
8: Hey, there you go.
9: I'm just tired of everything going on.
8: I hear you.
9: I just don't think things are going to get any better anytime soon.
8: Well, we'll see what happens.
9: Right.
8: Enjoy the stargazing and enjoy the popcorn.
9: Oh, indeed, I will.
8: All righty.
9: Bye-bye.
8: All right, see ya. 330-673-1234. A couple of scores before we get back to the phones. Canfield leading east. That would be Youngstown East, not Akron East. 28-7. That's a second quarter score. Ursuline is leading Warren Harding 20-0. That's a second quarter score. Garfield Heights 8, Villa Angela St. Joe's 6. That's a third quarter score. Uniontown Lake leading Canton Glen Oak 20-0. That's a second quarter score. Stowe Monroe Falls leading Solon 7-6 in the second quarter. Elyria Catholic 14, Akron St. Vincent St. Mary 6 in the second quarter. St. Ignatius blowing out John Marshall 46-0 in the third quarter. Massillon and Lakewood St. Ed's tied at 7 in the third quarter, and Smithville leading Hillsdale 14-7 in the second quarter. You're on the Ron Potesta Show. What's going on?
10: Hey, Ron. Love the show. How
8: Thank
10: you doing?
8: I'm doing well, sir. Yourself?
10: Not too terrible.
8: There you go.
10: Weather.
8: There you go.
10: Waiting for next week, us chunky guys like the cooler weather.
8: Oh, man, I hear you. I hear you. I cannot wait to golf in 65-degree weather.
10: Are you a golfer?
8: I try. Don't, you know, I mean, it's not very good, trust me.
10: Yeah, it's all right. At least you're out there, you know, moving around, getting some exercise.
8: Yeah.
10: I'm looking forward to getting out there on the deck with the dog in the 50-some degree weather in the morning.
8: There you go.
10: That'd be very nice. Today was kind of a weird day. I'm coming home. I know you don't really know this area real well because you're from, the Youngstown area.
8: Yep.
10: What city are you from?
8: Well, I was born and raised in Columbiana County, but I live in Columbiana, the Mahoning County side.
10: Okay. So I'm coming down Route 43, and I called my wife. I said, yeah, I'm going to be late. It's like all tied up going down the road here. And she goes, well, that's probably football traffic. I said, really? Because I don't know if you know where Route 14 is, and then you go down.
8: Oh, yeah.
10: You come into Kent.
8: Yeah, absolutely.
10: The shopping center there.
8: Yeah.
10: So anywhere from 14 and 43 right there, it was tied up going all the way down the road coming into Kent. I turned off, and I'm assuming it was all the way down. That was football traffic. These suckers out here like some football.
8: Ken Roosevelt was playing tonight. That's probably where that was.
10: Well, I mean, these parents come out for their kids. I talked to the doctor today. She goes, well, I got a game tonight. I said, oh, is your son playing? She goes, oh, no, my daughter's in marching band.
8: There you go.
10: I was like, oh, okay. Well, I mean, they turn out, man. And then I did see one on the way home. They're starting to put the political signs out. I saw a Vivek sign, and then I saw a Sherrod Brown sign. So no Acton signs. Not yet. There's some guy named Roberto. I'm assuming he's a paisan like us. But
8: he's either a paisan or an amigo, one or the other.
10: Yeah, because we keep seeing these. Wasn't that Roberto and Eddie? We keep seeing these Roberto signs. They're big blue signs. So I'm assuming Mr. Roberto's one of those Democrats.
8: Okay.
10: So, and as far as Mr. Trump, I don't know. Everything he keeps doing now, his house of cards is falling in.
8: Like, yeah, no kidding.
10: And just everything he did in the first year or so, or since he's been president, ever since he started back in, 2016, and setting precedents is all coming down on him. The waiting pool, Kennedy Center, banning the news people, which I believe this is America, right?
8: Yeah, I don't understand the Kennedy Center either. I mean, wait a second.
10: That's kind of stupid.
8: I mean that's petty. It's petty. I mean, hold on a second. First of all, it's not your freaking money that's going to be reviving the Kennedy Center. It's going to be the American people, because that's going to be part of the American tax dollar that's going to be renovating the Kennedy Center. So while you are the president, don't think for a second that you should be able to put your name on something that, frankly, you got very little to do with. It's the fact that we, the people, and our tax money is going to go toward remodeling that or refurbishing that.
10: Well, it's just all these little things, like you have the Kennedy Center, which will make the Democrats, especially the Kennedy Democrats, mad. You got the Obama monkey thing, which kills your black vote. You got all his philandering and his Jean E. Carroll stuff, which hurts the woman vote. You banning the news media, which kind of kills the idea of freedom of speech, because we're not in Russia with Putin. I mean, it's just all these little things that boom, boom, boom, boom are going to cost you votes and kill the Republicans in the midterms.
8: Well, he's a lame duck. I mean, all this stuff now. I mean, he doesn't care. I mean, he's a lame duck. He's not gonna. And he can't go for a third term.
10: Well, he should be trying to support his party. And
8: absolutely.
10: Instead of hurting it, and then you've got Republicans that are actually speaking out freely against him. I was telling my wife on. After he did the $5,000 bribe speech, your couch burner had one call after another talking about bribe, bribe, bribe. The one lady says, I feel like Stormy Daniels, like he's trying to pay me. And a couple of years ago on this station, you would have never heard anything like that. You would have heard a couple dissenting Republican calls, but it's about half and half right now.
8: Well, it's people are starting to wake up and realize, okay, this guy's lost his mind, or he's actually nowhere near the guy we thought that he was. Now, there are some people that are still drinking the Kool-Aid and think he's the greatest thing since sliced bread, which, hey, you're entitled to your opinion. That's fine. I mean, I got people in my family that think the sun rises and sets with Donald Trump. All right, whatever. You know,
10: well,
8: I called it from the moment that he ran for president because, again, as much as I love watching professional wrestling, I also understand the mentality of people running professional wrestling. These people are nothing more than carnival barkers and circus clown performers, and that's their mentality.
10: Well, I think there's some cognitive issues there.
8: I think that you're right on that, and it's sad, but I do believe there is some.
10: And then the picture of him through the windows of the airplane looking at the big sign about destroying the Kennedy Center while he's wearing his Make America Great hat on again. That whole thing is like kooky. I mean, that's weird.
8: Yeah,
10: right?
8: I don't understand the whole idea of, well, if I can't have it my way, then I'm just going to tear the building down.
10: Yeah,
8: what the hell's wrong with you?
10: And destroying the White House. I mean, just all those things. Bam, bam, bam, bam. And people are going, yeah, I can't support this party anymore. Because then they were showing, I don't know if you saw, the pictures of the American bases and planes and everything overseas that were destroyed. And that the government overshowed us.
8: Yeah, well, that is becoming a real sore point with me because, you know, here we are, American journalism. We're supposed to be telling the people what's going on. I have a hard time believing that every single media outlet has been told by someone, hey, you guys aren't allowed to say that Iran is kicking our ass when they're blowing up stuff on our bases.
10: What other leaders in history have.
8: Yeah, I mean, I have a hard time. I have a hard time believing that our entire media would basically put their tail between their legs and not report on any of this. Here we are. Apparently, here we are because it is in fact happening, according to multiple outlets out in Europe and other places where they don't have the wrath of whoever.
10: Well, like you had Jimmy Kimmel, who was knocked off the air. Once he got back on, he makes fun of the guy every night, every single night.
8: Yeah, with Kimmel, I'm just like, okay, I haven't
10: let it go.
8: Yeah, and there's something that I truly believe in, and it's a saying that goes like this: if your craziness outweighs your talent, then you need to be kicked off the stage. You're not gonna find employment much longer if your stupidity overshadows your talent. You're pretty much done as a host, as anything in life. You can only put up with so much, okay? Like, I'll give you a baseball example. Trevor Bauer, I mean, you know, I suppose he could still pitch. I mean, he's down in Mexico. But his stupidity has far exceeded his talent. That's the reason why nobody wants to give him a shot. It's not because he's not talented. His stupidity is far outweighed his talent. That's why everyone's like, I'm not gonna take this dumbass on my team. He's an idiot.
10: Well, here's one you might not have heard about. The announcer on Wheel of Fortune was on an airplane, and he had his laptop out, and he was looking like a pseudo kitty. you know, bathtub.
8: Oh, boy.
10: And somebody reported it. And it got back to the Wheel of Fortune people right away. And I'm sure all those guys, on, especially on big shows like that, have morals clauses in the contracts. And then that, I don't know, you would know better than me about those kind of things.
8: Oh, yeah. No, but, you get bounced pretty quickly when stuff like that happens.
10: Yeah, and so they were able to get, they were able to oust him and not get sued on it. And there's a new guy on there doing the announcing. On
8: oh yeah, yeah. Oh no, when you're national and you're making some big dollars, you better watch your P's and Q's. I mean, again, I'll go to Tony Romo, signed a huge contract with CBS. Well, Tony Romo got picked up for a DUI, lied to the police, and then finally fessed up and said, oh, yeah, I got an open container. And then finally told them that he was drunk as a skunk. Well, CBS has been wanting to get rid of him because he and Nance have been terrible for the last 3 years. So they're basically just eating his contract at this point.
10: Do you think they're going to get rid of him?
8: Oh, God, yeah. Absolutely they will.
10: Oh.
8: Yeah, they'll pay him off, and that'll be the end of him.
10: I thought they would give him a slap on the wrist. You know who's really terrible is Tom Brady.
8: He's gotten better. He's gotten a whole lot better.
10: Who's the other guy that was a Dallas quarterback?
8: Aikman.
10: Yeah, he's actually really good.
8: Yeah, Aikman and Buck are, I mean, they're the gold standard. Right now, they're the gold standard.
10: Sure, Aikman gives you all the inside stuff about the game and everything.
8: Yeah, I love those two. Yeah.
10: And I thought they would just give Tony Romo a slap on the wrist. The one guy that assaulted the guy in the alley that was in his truck.
8: Yeah.
10: That guy definitely is fired.
8: Oh, yeah. You know, no, there's, that? Yeah, yeah. Matt,
10: there was some kind of weird drug use or something or other going on. But it seems so crazy, these guys that have made it and were so lucky to be one of few that actually make it.
8: Yep.
10: Just blow it.
8: Yeah, I don't get it. And thanks for the call. I appreciate it. And this is for, it could be an athlete, it can be a musician, it could be anybody that's got a lot of money and is somewhat famous. If you're going somewhere and you're planning on drinking, why in the world would you want to drive? Do you understand what you're risking? And in Tony Romo's case, the largest contract for anyone in the history of color analysts in sports. Guy was making some serious, serious, serious bank and screwed it all up because he was too cheap to get an Uber. Dude, you're raking in millions of dollars a year. What the hell are you thinking? Well, you're going to have a few and then drive? No offense, man, but you deserve to get your ass fired. Because that's probably the dumbest thing that you could possibly do. Making $15, $20 million a year. You got your image. Hire an Uber driver and have them drive your drunk ass home.
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8: Right, here's your forecast. Partly cloudy skies tonight, and then becoming increasing clouds increasing clouds after midnight. Come on, Ron, read the script. We'll have a low of 57 degrees on Saturday. Cloudy skies, occasional showers in the afternoon. We'll have a high of 72. Tomorrow night, rain showers in the evening. Thunderstorms developing overnight. We'll have a low of 64. And then on Sunday, scattered thunderstorms in the morning. Cloudy skies later in the day. We'll have a high around 70. It's currently 62 degrees and crystal clear skies at the Talk of Akron, WNIR 100 FM. Poll question for tonight. Do you have your mind made up on who you are voting for in the Senate and governor's race? 91% of you are saying, yep, got my mind made up, already know who I'm voting for in the Senate and the governor's race. 6% of you are saying, I have no idea who I'm voting for in the Senate and the governor's race. 3% of you are saying, I'm undecided in the Senate race. 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Canadian Prime Minister Mark Carney is speaking out about his meeting with Europe, and about his historic reliance on the United States. And, well, when Canada speaks, we play.

Nothing says Canada quite like Dudley Do-Right, eh? Canadian Prime Minister Mark Carney has returned from Europe and cast Canada as moving quickly beyond its historic reliance on the United States. His comments came after a whirlwind week in which he embraced the prospect of becoming the European Union's first associate member. Carney says Canada and Europe had, and I'm quoting here, launched a process for a new alliance, eh? He also called the latest U.S. Tariffs a miscalculation by a hoser. Well, miscalculation. I added in the hoser part. And repeated the suspending trade talks with Washington last month was the right decision. A day earlier, Carney told the European Parliament that Canada needed more markets and partners so no country could control its economy, impair its sovereignty, or constrain its choices. Sounds to me like those Canadians are wanting to move on from us Yanks.

0: By the way, did you see that in Buffalo last night, they played O Canada, and everyone who doesn't understand the reasoning for it lost their ever-loving mind. I think Buffalo was called traitors. I think they were called traitors by a lot of people. No, it's business. 11% of Buffalo season ticket sales are from people in Canada. Canadians come down and watch the Bills play because, well, the NFL's a hell of a lot better than the CFL. I mean, who wants to see the Toronto Argonauts when you can watch better football and it's only like an hour or so away? Just go across the Peace Bridge and go into Orchard Park and watch the Bills play. And that's the reason why they play the Canadian National Anthem. Hell, they play the Canadian National Anthem for every Sabres home game. It's not because they're sticking their middle finger at the United States. No, they're playing it because a lot of Canadians actually support the Bills and the Sabres. It's good business. You're on the Ron Potesta Show. What's going on?
1: Yeah, Ron, you guys are playing right into the hands of the Democrat Party.
0: Uh-oh.
1: Everything that you're saying tonight, unbelievable. You're totally forgetting about all the great things Trump did, and all you're focused on, like a laser, is, well, Iran, this hasn't worked out perfectly yet. And it's just ridiculous to do that. I mean, look at all the great things Trump did so far.
0: Okay, what did he do that was great?
1: He reinvested in our military after Biden and Obama depleted it every bit they could.
0: Most of our missiles have been depleted. In this ridiculous war that he got us in, which really isn't a war, it's more of a tit for tat at this point.
1: Well, he stopped Iran from getting nuclear weapons.
0: Yeah, he did in June of 25. We did not need to bomb Iran again in February of 26.
1: Well, we did.
0: Yeah, but we didn't need to.
1: We need to keep bombing the hell out of them for as long as it takes to make sure they cannot reconstitute even a nuclear dirty bomb that they're going to launch in Israel or Europe. They still got that uranium. They haven't given that up.
0: Well, no, I understand that, but it takes years in order to go from completely devastated to, okay, let's get our program up and going again, and let's see what we can come up with. I mean,
1: a full-scale nuclear weapons program, but we're not talking about that at this point. We're talking about they can get just enough of that plutonium or uranium together to create a dirty bomb that could totally ruin a major city for, decades or longer and kill thousands, millions. They launch it into, a huge, gigantic city. So Trump stopped that. Trump, he kicked China out of the Panama Canal. They had bases on each side of the Panama Canal. They were totally taking it over. Trump kicked them the hell out of there, so we got that back. Venezuela.
0: I'll give you Venezuela. Yeah, I'll give you Venezuela. And yeah. Unfortunately, he got this idea. Well, I did this in Venezuela. I can do this in Iran. No, you can't, because Iran's army is way, way, way more difficult than Venezuela.
1: Well, we're not going to put 500,000 troops in Iran and kick their asses like we could. Like we did, in Kuwait and and all that in Iraq. We don't want to do that again.
0: Well, and it's good that we don't want to do that again. I just wish he wouldn't have listened to Netanyahu. I wish he would have listened to our people instead.
1: I know. I think Netanyahu was right, and Trump didn't just listen to him. He could think for himself. He's got a proven track record of doing great things. He revived our economy. There's good job paying jobs everywhere. During Obama, there was nothing.
0: That's absolutely inaccurate, and you know it. He had more job growth. Now, I understand that the jobs weren't paying nearly the money that they're being paid now, but he did have job growth.
1: He said Obama bragged he had the longest peacetime period of job growth ever. And that's true, because it went from negative, way negative, when we lost millions of jobs as soon as Obama got into office, to it just slowly.
0: It happened when Bush was in office. You know this. Don't paint the picture that Obama started all this crap. It started under George W. Bush with the housing blow-up. We were in a ditch when Obama took over this country.
1: Yeah, with Fannie Mae and Freddie Mac, those big semi-government banks, and the Democrats were allowing all those phony baloney bank deals to go through. They were protected by Congress. Barney Frank and all them and Chris Dodd, Bush wanted to have them investigated, Fannie Mae and Freddie Mac, because they knew they were in deep financial problems. And the Democrat congressman that I just mentioned prevented Bush from doing anything about it. So you can't blame Bush for that. It

0: Pakistan, and they're funding all the terrorism. It's just a vicious circle of all that. The Democrat Party is not your sugar daddy. They're your pimp daddy. They're pimping you out for your vote, and they're destroying your country at the same time.
1: Okay.
0: It's one big vicious circle, man.
1: Okay. How do you explain Trump being on 32% of the $40 trillion deficit? He's on the horn for that.
0: Well, look what all he's had to deal with. He had to clean up all Biden's messes.
1: This was before Biden. This was before Biden. He was on the hook that in his first term. He was on the hook for a great deal of our $40 trillion. Now, not all of it, obviously. It's been George W., Obama, Trump, and Biden have all contributed mightily, I might add, to this $40 trillion plus deficit. But he's responsible for 32% of it under his watch.
0: Well, COVID happened then, and how many trillions got blown up because of COVID? And the Democrats kept telling everybody, don't go back to work and revive the economy. You never have to go back to work and all that.
1: They're working from home, which, again, you and I will agree with that. That's BS.
0: Yeah.
1: I mean, the moment that we had the all-clear sign, everyone should have went back to work.
0: Instead of logging in for your computer in your pajamas and going back to sleep. Democrats responsible for all that. And I feel that they created the COVID-19 virus.
1: You're out of here. You're out of here on that. No, they didn't. They didn't. China created it. The Democrats did not create that. Come on. And it happened on Trump's watch, too. Just pointing that out. You know, again, do I think that Trump's the worst president we've ever had? Hell no. I mean, I've seen far worse. But, you know, he is responsible for 32% of our debt. Sorry. I mean, that is plain and simple. He is. You're on the Ron Podesta Show. What's going on?
2: Hey, Ron, how you doing?
1: I'm good, man.
2: This is going to be another tough one, but someone's got to say it.
1: Uh-oh.
2: I called in on 9/11, and I told you a story about when I was underway serving the country on my second tour.
1: Yeah.
2: In the about the gentleman who got the article about 9/11 was an inside job. It was the first thing we had seen, and we were actively...
1: It wasn't, but go on.
2: We did. No, we did. What I'm saying was us being out to sea.
1: Yeah.
2: You got to go back in time. We didn't have as much, you know, the internet wasn't working as well, especially when you were in the middle of wherever.
1: Yeah.
2: You slow played your information.
1: Yeah.
2: Well, when we read that article and looked at it, it was awful. It was like a gut punch whatsoever. When you read, you know, you go through the whole thing and you're like, God. And basically the whole outcome was America's turning their back on us, or portions of America were turning their back on us.
1: Yeah.
2: This isn't good. That was the first thing he said to me. Now, we're going to fast forward to this time frame. We had thousands and thousands of people go out and buy Stand with Ukraine signs and stick them in their front yard. But like a year and a half later, we can't even stand with America. Sometimes this isn't about a politician. Sometimes this isn't. Sometimes we have to sit back and think about what is this doing to the active service members who are involved with what's going on.
1: Yep.
2: These people step back and they can look at they're getting information much faster than we did, and they're watching all of these outlets turn around and not stand with America. Like, I called and told you a few months ago, if America stood together, this conflict would be over right now.
1: Sure.
2: It would be done. But it's not. But what people aren't actually sitting down and thinking about is, what is this doing to the morale of the people who are putting their life on the line for you? When they can step back and see all these people, these major news outlets tell you, stand with Ukraine, stand with Ukraine. If you don't stand with Ukraine, you're a Russian operative. You're

0: discussion, but when it comes to us, who need to stand up for us, they're on the other side of the aisle. It's destroying morale completely. Whether or not we should be there or not, we still have to step back and take a look at what is how we're viewing this conflict doing to the people who are in harm's way. They don't have a choice. They go where they need to go. You get your orders, you go.
1: Well, absolutely.
0: But what we do, oh, I could only imagine how these people feel while they're out there, while they're watching our country. This is the main point. Stand up more for Ukraine than we are our own country. Like, nobody ran out and bought a whole bunch of signs that said stand with America when we got involved in this conflict. No, but it was okay to run out and buy a whole bunch of signs and a whole bunch of bumper stickers that said stand with Ukraine.
1: I don't know. I think it's understood if you're in the United States, you're standing with America.
0: Obviously, that's not the case here. It's not. Because most of these people would say, hey, this isn't a good idea as you go and turn on many of the major news workers. This isn't a very good idea, but still, we need to support these. We need to support this cause so we can end it as fast as we can. Why are we doing this? Et cetera, et cetera. But the constant negativity, the people who are serving your country right now are watching America turn their back on them.
1: Turning their back on the service people. We're just mad as hell that the service people are out there in the first place. They shouldn't be. It should have never happened. It should have never came to that. We blew up their nuclear capabilities in June of 2025. There was no need for us to go into Iran again in February of 26.
0: Whether there was a need or not, okay, Ron, this is what I'm trying to explain. But the constant negativity towards this situation, the constant blaming everything on this, yet there's still a war. And I'm super glad you said this, and this is why I actually got me to call you in. I'm glad you're the only person so far that has actually said that diesel prices are going up because of what's going on in Ukraine and Russia.
1: Oh, it is. I mean, it's mainly Ukraine's stupidity that has caused diesel prices to go up, because they hit a refinery where all their oil went kaplooey, and their oil is basically diesel, which, yeah, nice job, guys. Way to screw us up. Now, not all of it is from the Ukraine, because the Houthis, that's the Iranian paid hitmen, that are out in Saudi Arabia, they blew up one of their oil rigs as well. So now you got all hell breaking loose, which, just come on.
0: If you personally asked me, which you did, and I said I don't think we should have got involved. I also said he was on a run. He, just like you said earlier, I got Venezuela to do it. I got this to do it.
1: Yeah.
0: And he ran into a brick wall.
1: He did. You're right.
0: That doesn't mean you stab him in the back.
1: I'm not stabbing anyone in the back.
0: I'm not saying you, because you're actually relatively fair with all this. But I watched the other portion, the other side, and that when they go so deep into the woods with this, it's extremely damaging to those who are out there, because I've lived it, Ron.
1: Yeah.
0: I know what it's like.
1: Well,
0: I know the feeling. You lose all morale when you're like, oh, God, 9/11 was an inside job. Then what am I doing here?
1: Yeah, yeah. Well, here's the thing.
0: You question everything you're doing.
1: Yeah, here's the thing, and I don't want anyone to question this. I can sit back and say, we're out of our minds for going back into Iran, but that does in no way, shape, or form does that mean that I'm wishing ill will toward the people that are there. Hell no, I'm not. I'm wishing that all of them get back healthy and that they do their job and they come back safe, sound, and hopefully we don't have to do this ever again.
0: Yeah, those are my brothers and sisters out there.
1: Absolutely. Those are our finest kids out there. I do not want any harm done to those kids. Absolutely not.
0: But like we'll never know, Ron. We will never know. But I can pretty much say on a 99% certain, if America would have backed America with a few questions, that's okay. Why are you doing this? What if months ago this would be done? It'd be over with. It'd be over with. Because everybody outside would look and say, uh-oh, United States is actually unified right now. Don't mess with them. But we're not unified. Such a rift has been created that they now see a window, they now see an avenue, and this is why this is prolonging longer and longer. It's just like your football team, man. If your offensive line doesn't want to protect the quarterback and they just stand up and let him get whacked, he's done. He's going to get sacked every time, unless you're in, like, the movie, what was the movie, The Longest Yard, when he's like, fine, I'll do this on my own. He just picks up the football and takes off running. He's like, you don't want to help me? I'm going to pick up my football and take off running. And he did that over and over and over again, until the team stood up and said, damn, man, I got a lot of respect for you, man. You just kept doing it. And then what happened? They got all behind him. They got their things together. They put it all in coordination, and then they beat the guards. They whopped them.
1: Yeah.
0: You know, so this is the same. It's a bigger concept, but a much, you know, the movie, but it's a general thing. Like, if we actually stood down and was like, hey, let's stop making this about this. Let's get behind these people that are doing these things. We're trying to, whatever it may be, we'll sort out the differences later. But right now, we can't do this because it's going to cause so much morale loss. It's going to cause a lot of PTSD. I'll tell you that much. It's going to cause a lot of PTSD in the soldiers that are out there, whether we should be there or not. That we can debate that. We can make these choices. But when the soldiers step back and they come home and they take a look at the United States stood more with Ukraine than they did with our own country. This is a non-debatable concept, because you turn on all the things. It's like, stand with Ukraine, stand with Ukraine. You're driving around. You see, stand with Ukraine, stand with Ukraine, stand with Ukraine, all over the place. But yet, here we are, and we can't even stand with our own country.
1: Yeah, I think it's understood. I mean, I understand where you're coming from,
0: but it's understood
1: if you're in the United States that you are standing with the United States Armed Forces, even if it was the wrong decision to go in the first place, you're still going to be standing for the men and women.
0: We hope so, Ron.
1: Well, yeah, I mean, it was the same.
0: I know you do.
1: Yeah, I mean, it was the same.
0: A lot of people do.
1: Yeah, it was the same thing in Vietnam. You know, should we have been in Vietnam? There's a lot of people that, I mean, I was a baby when Vietnam started, so I can't say one way or the other.
0: Yep.
1: But you know, did we stand for the boys and and gals that were in Vietnam? Hell yeah, we did. And anyone that didn't, you're a scumbag.
0: We got to step back and take a solid look. Everybody does, from the bottom all the way to the top, all the way to the man who decided that this was the route he wanted to take America to. And we have to step back and take a look at this thing. We have to deeply, and we have to understand if our investment is worth it. We have to understand if our time is worth it. And if we got to step back, we got to step back, make that decision. It's not a wrong thing to flee from somewhere that's going to cause too much damage we can't recover from. And that's going to bellow out from the people who are out there all the way to the people who are on the phone like you and I. Because it hurts, Bob. Sorry, Ron. It hurts. It hurts really bad when you take a look at that stuff and you're actually in a war zone. And you see that stuff. You're just going along, dude. You're doing your thing. You're like, yep, this is cool. This is cool. And then all of a sudden, somebody's wife sends you a message with a broken heart and a frown face. And then you're like, wow, man, they actually, like, why are we out here fighting? Because our country thinks we blew up our own buildings? We blew up our own buildings just so we could be out?
1: Yeah.
0: Are we frauds? Are we?
1: Yeah, well, those are the people that were, and thanks for the call. I appreciate it. Those are the people that were stuck way, way deep in a rabbit hole. Sorry. You're never going to convince me that 9/11 was an inside job. That's just borderline stupid. As far as I'm concerned. All right, back in a bit. Stick around.
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1: All right, poll question for tonight. 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You're on the Ron Potesta Show. What's going on?
6: Hello?
1: Hey, what's up?
6: I just wanted to call and tell you, you missed one sport.
1: Uh-oh. Which one?
6: Automobile racing. It's a great one to watch from a grandstand.
1: Oh, yeah, it is. I'll give you that. I'll give
6: now,
1: you that.
6: Now I got one more comment on that.
1: Yeah.
6: My little buddy is up at Outlaw Speedway in New York tonight. He's 16 years old, and he's fastest qualifier.
1: Nice.
6: It's a United Late Model Series race.
1: Okay.
6: And his name's Brock Pinkeris. He's 16 years old.
1: Outstanding.
6: And he's fastest qualifier. Yeah. My buddy and then my other friend in Bristolville, he builds his race cars and takes care of him, Russ King.
1: Yeah. I've gone to a couple of NASCAR races, and I used to work in Western New York, and we were really, really close to Watkins Glen. So the radio station that I worked for had a big old contract with NASCAR to do Watkins races. So I would be I'd have pit passes to the Watkins race. I'll tell you what, those people are nuts. The people that go to those races, they love their NASCAR.
6: Yeah, but you go to a road course race, you're sitting on one corner. You're not seeing the whole 2.5 miles or 3 miles of track.
1: Yeah, no, the one that I went to, and I didn't see a NASCAR event at Daytona Motor Speedway. I've been inside the Daytona Motor Speedway, but I haven't for a race. The one racetrack that I saw was the one in Martinsville, Virginia.
6: Yeah, that's the half mile.
1: Yeah. Oh, that's an interesting place.
6: That's the paperclip.
1: Yeah.
6: The best 2 mile track to go watch a race from is Michigan. You can see the whole 2 mile track, a track from any seat in the house.
1: Okay.
6: You can see it all.
1: Yeah, people in Talladega, they love going there too.
6: That's on account of the wreck.
1: Yeah, well, yeah.
6: See the big one.
1: Yeah, the big one.
6: Yeah, the big one, yeah. And I have my mind made up on the governor's race, not on the Senate.
1: Okay.
6: So you can put that up there.
1: All right, sounds like a plan, sir.
6: Okay, and that's it.
1: I appreciate it, man. Shame on the person that came up with that question. You should have thrown NASCAR in there. Yeah, those gearheads love their NASCAR. Let me tell you, I understand why. That's cool to see. I got to be honest. The two races that I went to, I loved every minute of it. All right, top of the hour, you're listening to the Talk of Akron, WNIR, Kent Akron. ABC News is now.
7: From ABC News, I'm Dave Packer, outside of the Kennedy Center in Washington. Hundreds of people have gathered in opposition to President Trump's takeover of the memorial and his threat to demolish it, forming a human chain. Speakers include D.C. Council Member at Large Robert White.
8: This is a guy who has decided that he is more interested in his own name, his own ego, his own image, than the people, the culture, the arts that have sustained this country.
7: President Trump saying tonight he's made a deal with Denmark to bolster the U.S. military presence in Greenland. The Danish Prime Minister says a deal will be signed next week. And the President says he's banning three major news organizations from the White House because he doesn't like their coverage.
9: Politico and MS Now, which nobody ever heard of, and CNN, which is doing very poorly. The reason they do so poorly is because they have no credibility. And if they had credibility, I wouldn't be sitting here right now. So we are banning them. Yes, we are. And there may be others to follow.
7: In a statement, the White House Correspondents Association saying this is about, quote, the right of the American people to receive a full and independent account of the activities, policies, and decisions of whoever occupies the nation's highest office. Paint at the pump, price for a gallon of regular gas, $4.47, according to Gas Buddy. Diesel prices averaging $6.44 a gallon. That's putting the squeeze on John Quinzenberry, a truck driver in northern Indiana.
10: I've been looking for other jobs as well, and there's not a lot available right now.
7: Benjamin Vreimberg is the first person to find the pilot of the F-16 that crashed yesterday near Traverse City, Michigan, after he safely ejected.
11: Just want people to know that this guy is a hero because he could have crashed into Traverse City and a lot of people would have died potentially.
7: Instead, the pilot ditched the plane in an open field. You're listening to ABC News.
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7: Consumer alert before the holiday season gets into full swing. A growing number of retailers are scaling back their return policies.
15: Macy's gradually, yet dramatically, slashed their return window, which at one point was a year. Now it's just 30 days. Home Depot also recently changing its policy to 30 days, unused with proof of purchase for Halloween and holiday decor. So why the change? Retailers say returns are expensive and processing one can cost the company. And companies are warning customers that future returns could be denied.
7: ABC's Morgan Norwood. The estate of Betty White is at the center of a legal fight over the money she wanted for the Los Angeles Zoo.
16: When she died in 2021 at the age of 99, her will was written to send money to the zoo through a nonprofit called the Greater Los Angeles Zoo Association. Back then, the group worked with the LA Zoo. Now it does not. The two had a falling out. Now it gets stuck in court. Her estate is asking a judge to make it so the money goes directly to the LA Zoo as Betty White wanted.
7: ABC's Alex Stone. Anthropic says its AI model, Claude, is significantly aiding in the development of building its successor. They say it's handling about a quarter of the model research and development under human supervision. Volkswagen is recalling more than 208,000 Tiguan, Atlas, and Audi Q3 vehicles because a broken steering rack housing can result in loss of steering control, increasing risk of a crash. Dave Packer, ABC News.
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1: 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All right, let me throw down some high school scores, and then we'll get to the phones. Hoban leading Cardinal Gibbons out of North Carolina, 13-7. That's a third quarter score. Mogador has shut out Akron North tonight, 49-0. Cloverleaf is shutting out Akron Springfield tonight, 47-0. That's a fourth quarter score. Aurora leading Twinsburg, 28-0. That's a fourth quarter score. All these games are in the fourth quarter unless otherwise mentioned. Third quarter, Berkshire leading Crestwood, 20-14. Fourth quarter, Brecksville Broadview Heights leading Kenston 21-0. Brunswick on top of Shaker Heights 24-8 in the third quarter. Kent McKinley leading Massillon Perry 32-0 third quarter. Chagrin Falls 28, Rootstown 13 third quarter. Final score from Champion, Yartsville Garfield 53, Champion nothing. Fourth quarter score, Chardon 21, Eastlake North 14. 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Final score, Columbia 49, Black River 14. Fourth quarter score, Copley 21, Revere 10. Fourth quarter score, Manchester 56, Coventry nothing. Fourth quarter score, CVCA leading Boardman 21 to nothing. Fourth quarter score, Dalton 28, Northwestern 6. Third quarter score, Dover 22, Ashland 7. Third quarter score, Tuskegee Valley 23, East Canton 12. Fourth quarter score, Cuyahoga Heights 28, Fairview 21. Cuyahoga Falls and Field was canceled. Cuyahoga Falls had some virus going around within the football program. Gilmore shuts out John Hay 40 to nothing. John Adams destroyed JFK tonight 60 to 6. Last report, third quarter, Streetsboro 27, Kent Roosevelt 14. Kirtland, a big winner over Conneaut tonight, 48 to nothing. West Branch all over Marlington, 42 to nothing. That's a third quarter score. Mayfield 15, Barberton 3 in the third quarter. Highland 30, Medina nothing. That's a third quarter score. North Canton Hoover 20, Louisville 18. That's a fourth quarter score. Niles leading Lakeview 14 to 3 in the third quarter. Nordonia leading Hudson 15 to 9 in the fourth quarter. Interesting. Wadsworth shuts out North Royalton tonight 38 to nothing. Norton leading Talmadge 31 to 7 in the fourth quarter. Padua shutting out Akron Garfield tonight 28 to nothing in the third quarter. Menor 27, Painesville Riverside 14 third quarter. Perry shutting out Hawken tonight 49 to nothing. That's a fourth quarter score. Poland 28, Hubbard 17. That's a fourth quarter score. Ravenna shut out tonight by Woodridge 49 to nothing. Glenville blows out Rhodes 50 to 6. Sandy Valley 36, Malvern 6. That's a fourth quarter score. Akron, Ellett, and Shaw, last report, no score, third quarter. Southeast, the last report, leading Crestview 21-14 in the third quarter. Last report, Maslin 13, St. Ed 7, third quarter. St. Ignatius shuts out John Marshall tonight 60 to nothing. Elyria Catholic 28, Akron St. V's 6 in the fourth quarter. Stoneman Row Falls 14, Solon 6, fourth quarter. Triway 13, Tuslaw nothing. That's a third quarter score. Uniontown Lake 30, Glen Oak 7. That's a third quarter score. Ursuline all over Warren Harding 34 to 7 in the fourth quarter. And let's see, Willoughby South 20, Madison nothing third quarter, and Canfield 28, Youngstown East 7. That is a third quarter score. We'll see if we can update some more later on. You're on the Ron Potesta Show. What's going on?
0: Well, how you doing, man?
1: I'm doing well, man.
0: Right on. You know, dude, I'm not voting for a single Republican this time. I just, everything that's wrong with Ohio and our country, I blame on them because they have complete power in both positions. And we need to fix that. Even to change the House or the Senate or both will restrain them. And I just can't in good conscience give and reward what they've done. You know, Paul called in earlier, and I think he'd swoon if he met Donald. But at the end of the day, you know, he's right. You're right. There's a few things Donald did right. You know, Venezuela, okay. I guess, but you know, everything Donald does, even when right, just the way he does it, he's such a man. What is wrong with it? There's something wrong with this guy.
1: Yeah, I don't get it. I just don't get it.
0: The Kennedy Center. What in the hell is wrong with him? There's something wrong with him, man.
1: Yeah, I just listen. I mean, it's not his money. It's not his money that's going to redo it. It's going to be the taxpayers' money.
0: Iran. I mean, he literally bombed them into nowhere, and he needs more.
1: Well, I mean, you know, now if you're believing some of the stories that we're not telling, apparently they're bombing our bases.
0: I've known that. All you got to do is turn off Fox News, and you know this. I'm aware of that.
1: Yeah.
0: Everybody that watches news knows that every time we do something, they do something.
1: Yeah.
0: Every time we do something, we do something. And the only people that don't know about this, the media is high. No, they're not. They don't even watch it. They have no idea what they're talking about.
1: Yeah,
0: they watch Fox News, and they're hypnotized.
1: Yeah, it's nuts.
0: Well, it's worse than nuts. You know, anybody that all you got to do is turn on Al Jazeera, and I can't stand Al Jazeera. But at the same time, and you keep this in mind, when you have to watch them to find out what's going on in the Middle East, when you've got to watch CNN to know what's going on in the Middle East, when you've got to turn on MSNBC or whatever it's called now to find out what's going on in the Middle East, there's a problem with our conservative media.
1: Yeah. Yeah, you might say that.
0: Right?
1: You might say that.
0: You have to watch Fox News to find out what's wrong with the Biden administration. There's something wrong with our media. You know, Donald's got a good start today, but he didn't stop good enough. He was supposed to kick Newsmax and Fox and a few others. You know, I'm tired of biased media, and then people so stupid they don't know how to change the channel. No offense to your fans.
1: Well, no, I mean, look, at the end of the day, this is why I try to get my news from about five or six different sources, because I've been doing this for 40 years. I mean, I know as sure as I know my name, I know that if you're Republican, you're going to want to tune in to Fox or Newsmax, because they're going to tell stories that you want to hear. If you're on the left of the aisle, you're going to want to watch MS Now. You're going to want to watch some of the other left-leaning places, because they're going to tell you what you want to hear. But if you want your newsprint, as far as I'm concerned, the AP, they do a pretty nice job of going down the middle with their stuff. Networks are supposed to go down the middle, but, you know, the journalism, you know, ever since Uncle Walter was around, we haven't had a great newsman since Walter Cronkite, unfortunately.
0: Only because we've crucified the ones we've had. We've had a number of really good guys, but because we're so hysterical over every little thing, we haven't had one stick around for 40 or 50 years.
1: Well, that's true, because, you know, people label them. Look, I mean, I thought Peter Jennings was outstanding as an anchor at ABC. I thought Tom Brokaw was outstanding as an anchor of NBC.
0: I think there's a number of ABC, NBC, CBS.
1: Yeah, Dan Rather did a great job at CBS.
0: Well, you know, this is my thinking, and I can hear somebody out there hysterical over it now, and get over it, buddy. Any news station that will not retract their errors, that will double down when they make a mistake, and try to sound even stupider after sounding stupid, is entertainment to me.
1: I'll give you that.
0: It's really that simple. Any news network, when they make a mistake, did I just trade that word with politician?
1: Yeah.
0: Any politician, any news network that will, you hear my bird laughing?
1: Oh, yeah.
0: Yeah, that's my best friend's 52-year-old parrot. He's passed away, so we've pretty much commandeered him.
1: Nice.
0: Any news network, I mean politician, I mean news network, that really will own their errors and say, hey, you know what, sorry, we made a mistake, and then move on. It's that once you own it, it's over.
1: Yeah. I mean, and here's the thing: we're a forgiving nation. I mean, if you screwed up, own the mistake. The end of the day, that's what you got to do. That's one of the reasons why whenever I screw up, and Lord knows, you know, I ain't perfect. I'll have mistakes every now and then. Hell, I called the Notre Dame coach a Muslim. He just converted to Catholicism 5 years ago. Ron, you missed that one. Yeah, I did.
0: Here's a good one. You'd realize that all Muslims, and I'm talking about Barry Sotero here, all true followers of Islam have to take an Arabic name. So if that was Barry Sotero, it became Barack Hussein Obama. But then you have the paradox of, wait a minute, he grew up listening to Reverend Wright.
1: Yeah.
0: So which is it?
1: Yeah, exactly. He wasn't Muslim. This
0: well,
1: just
0: here's
1: in.
0: What, here's what I think. I think it was all of the above. And at the same time, the fact that we don't know, I'm going to give him some credence and credit for that. We've had rulers in the past that were everything except what everybody thought they were, that did a reasonably decent job. And you were talking earlier about the job. You know, they were hysterical under Obama. And by the way, Paul, Obama hasn't been president for 10 years. Get over it, dude. We've moved on. I mean, I cannot understand how somebody's freaking out over something Obama did 10 years ago. Oh, wait a minute. You realize he was president 18 years ago.
1: Yeah.
0: And the I almost called it the hysterical Obamacare. Obamacare took effect 16 years ago.
1: Yep.
0: Right. Well, you know, all they had to do was fix it. It's I had exceptional, world class. For $6 or $7 a week, I had almost $500,000 worth of life insurance, dental, eye care, and full medical with very small deductibles. And it literally blew mine up. And you know what? The only people that have benefited from it are the poorest people that don't pay anything and the richest people that can afford anything they need.
1: Yep.
0: All the rest of us are subsidizing everybody else.
1: Yeah, this was supposed to be worked on. I mean, this was only – Obamacare was only supposed to be a framework. Congress was supposed to work on this through the years. They haven't touched it since it came out.
0: They've fought over it.
1: Yeah.
0: They've fought over it for 16 years, just like immigration. You realize – you know, Ron, I don't know if I told you this, but I was still a neo-Nazi, and I was incarcerated all those years, and I wasn't – they weren't allowed to race mix my cell. And they put a guy in my cell that was half Mexican,
1: mm-hmm.
0: but he was culturally an Anglo or white, and he talked like you and I do because it'd been, but he spoke perfect Spanish, and they weren't allowed to race mix him, and I can't remember what his gang affiliation was, but he wasn't allowed to be race mixed either. But they said, look, can we put the two of you in the same cell together? Because we were technically allies, it's like, sure, why not? And we were literally sitting in our cells 2 or 3 hours after the Twin Towers came down. And you know what our discussion was? He was a bright guy. The politics of, you might recall, Bush was getting ready to do another immigration reform.
1: Yep.
0: 15 years after Reagan's 86. And we were talking about how these guys that blew up our towers had blown any chance of us ever having meaningful immigration reform. Dude, it was 25 years ago, and we still haven't fixed this problem.
1: Exactly.
0: I refuse to blame Joe Biden for open borders, but I give him credit for it. I refuse to blame Trump for blah, blah, blah, but I give him credit for it. Can these guys please stop fighting. Please solve America's problems. Please make America great again.
1: Well, it would be nice if we had a House and a Senate. And thanks for the call, brother. I appreciate you. Cheers to you. I wish we had a House and a Senate that could work together. You know, I mean, just because you got a D next to your name and an R next to your name doesn't mean you have to be a, how should I say this? I can't say what I want to say. A doofus and a reject. I want to say something stronger, but I think the Kaiser might pull my license. Before we do anything else, some Stark County scores. Lake all over Glen Oak tonight, 37-7. That's a fourth quarter score. Howland 13, Carrollton nothing. All of these games, by the way, are in the fourth quarter, unless otherwise mentioned. Howland 13, Carrollton nothing. Jackson 16, Green 10. Maslin 16, St. Ed's 14. Fairless 20, Orville 19. Salem 24, Beaver Local 21. Canton Central Catholic 28, Cardinal 20, Sandy Valley 28, Malvern 6, Hoover 20, Louisville 16, Tuskegee Valley 23, East Canton 12, Margaretta 41, St. Thomas Aquinas 6, halftime score, Triway 13, Tusla nothing. Final scores, West Branch 42, Marlington nothing, McKinley 32, Perry nothing, Alliance 41, Minerva 10, and Northwest 24, Canton South 7. I will take a timeout, update the poll results, and be back with more. Stick around.
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1: Right, here's your weather forecast. Partly cloudy skies followed by increasing clouds overnight. We'll have an overnight low of 57. On Saturday, cloudy with occasional showers in the afternoon. We'll have a high of 73. Saturday night, rain showers in the evening with numerous thunderstorms developing overnight. We'll have an overnight low of 64. And then on Sunday, scattered thunderstorms in the morning, cloudy skies later on in the day. We'll have a high near 70. It is currently 59 degrees under clear skies at the Talk of Akron, WNIR 100 FM. 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And 2% of you are saying, well, I'm undecided on the governor's race. 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All right, back to the phones we go. 330-673-1234. You're on the Ron Potesta Show. What's going on?
24: Hey, senor.
1: What up?
24: How you doing?
1: I'm good.
24: Well, we were told we were getting $5,000 from President Trump. We've been waiting, senor. When will we get it?
1: Oh, now you know better than that.
24: Well, senor, we need it, senor. We work hard here in the United States. We need this $5,000. Tell us when we get it, senor.
1: Probably never, and thanks for the call, because I don't think the Republicans are going to win the House and the Senate. One of them is going to fall. At least one of them will fall. And it could very well be both of them. Just going to throw that out there. Top of the eighth inning in Cleveland. Guardians lead the Athletics 5-3. That's the good news. The bad news, the White Sox lead the Tigers 8-5. These two teams come in tied for first place. Keep in mind, if the Guardians and White Sox wind up tied for first place, the White Sox win the division. The Guardians then get the third wild card spot, if they can hang on to it. Right now, Cleveland has a two-game lead on Texas and Toronto and a three-game lead on Baltimore. You're on the Ron Potesta Show. What's going on?
4: Hey, Ron. How you doing?
1: I'm good.
4: Here.
1: Hey, what's up?
4: Yeah. Let me see. A big shout-out to the Marketer Wildcats. Go Cats.
1: Yeah, big win tonight.
4: Yeah, big win. Yeah. We'll go to one of the games here pretty soon. Let's see. A couple of high schools I don't think you mentioned. I'm not sure unless I missed it. How about the Ritzton Rovers?
1: Last I saw, Rootstown was losing. Hang on a second. Let me grab the where is it?
4: Oops, easy to find.
1: Were they home tonight? Do you know?
4: I have no idea.
1: All right, hang on a second. Let me see. Let me see where we are here. Boop, boop, boop, boop, boom. All right, Rootstown was not home tonight.
4: I can't find it.
1: Oh, I know. I saw it somewhere around here. Hang tight, just a second. I know. Okay. I saw it somewhere around here. This is where a schedule would come in handy, you know what I mean? They're losing to Chagrin Falls, 28-20 in the fourth quarter.
4: Oh, wow.
1: Yeah.
4: How about Ravenna Ravens?
1: Yeah, Ravenna got drilled tonight. Uh-huh. Yeah, Ravenna got drilled tonight by Woodridge, 49-0.
4: Oh, wow.
1: Yeah.
4: Well, okay. There was a gentleman that called last night, and he mentioned that did Timberwolf ever have a Bigfoot sighting? Thanks for the correction that I am a gentleman.
1: Yeah.
4: I'm a gentleman. Yeah. No. I never had a sighting, but I know I've come close many a time. I've heard stuff like, what is that, very loud wood knocking at times in the woods at night. And let me see what else is going on. I got rocked out there at Salt Fork State Park. And out there at Salt Fork State Park, I don't know if it was a Bigfoot or a spirit or something out in the wildlife area. I heard say a word. It sounded like to me, it sounded like it said O-E Nish. And it was deep, low, and very guttural.
1: Mm-hmm.
4: Very guttural.
1: Okay.
4: And I wasn't really scared, kind of excited. Like, I couldn't believe what I heard. Because for a time, I had friends out there for about 4 or 5 hours. And then when they left the area, a storm was coming in. And throughout the night, I was hearing sounds and stuff like that. Within about 15, 20 minutes after they left, I heard those two very, very, very loud wood knocks. Sound like someone would hit like a grand slam or something like that. It was very loud and powerful. I'm like, whoa. You know, voice and whatever. And yeah, so I've really had some. It's been quite a while. Seems like things have settled down quite a bit, but when I first started researching there was some hair-raising experiences.
1: Okay.
4: Being out there in the field and stuff like that. So, yeah. And I think I came close many times, but I never, there was only one time I smelled like an odor, kind of like had a urine dog kind of like smell. And there was some piercing eye shine that was amber yellow. I was with a friend. He was getting getting pretty spooked out about that.
1: Okay.
4: Yeah. Just some of the things that I've experienced over the years. And then up here at Berlin Lake, close where I'm at right now by Deer Creek Reservoir, is the home of my stalker story. Now, I don't know what was stalking me out there one night at about 3 or 4 o'clock in the morning, but it was my most terrifying experience I ever felt out there at Berlin Lake, Deer Creek Reservoir. And I thought I was not going to make it home. I mean, I was that petrified. It was a very terrifying experience. I don't know what it was, you know, Bigfoot, Dogman, or, you know, it's not like no normal animal behavior.
1: Mm-hmm.
4: You know, and I thought, you know,
1: uh-oh.
4: Some people are going to be probably joking about that as they're taking Timberwolf out.
1: You hang in there and be safe tonight, all right, Timberwolf?
4: Yep, I think I heard some coyotes earlier. Ow!
1: All right, behave now.
4: Yes.
1: All right.
4: I will.
1: 330-673-1234. Let's see, a couple of finals tonight. Ursuline getting a victory over Warren Harding, 40-7. La Brea, a winner over Newton Falls, 28-13. Cuyahoga Valley Christian Academy over Boardman tonight, 28-7. Gerard is leading Sugar Creek Garraway, 10 minutes to go in the game. This was a few minutes ago. Gerard leading Garraway, 35-28. I have a strange feeling these two teams are going to be playing again in the postseason. Division 5, Region 17. Garraway is really good. They are a really, really good football team. You're on the Ron Potesta Show. What's going on? Hello? Okay. You're on the Ron Potesta Show. What's going on?
5: I'm sorry, I didn't hear the beep.
1: No, that's all right. You're good. What's up?
5: I'm not sure what your format is anymore, but it used to be Gripe Friday, but I have a brief commentary.
1: It used to be what?
5: Gripe Friday.
1: Oh, okay. Well, I've only been here like 6 months. I don't know, it's some people do Gripe Friday. I haven't really done anything like that.
5: Okay, but anyway, it's to the point. I preface my comment by saying that I'm not a Trump hater. I voted for Trump 3 times. I'm ashamed of it now, but nevertheless, that's history. I can't do nothing about it. But it's to the point now that when I'm out and about, whether it's at a restaurant or a tavern or whatever, I hear people talking about how expensive things are. I hear people... Guy just told me tonight that he's concerned about truckers going on strike because of the diesel situation. I don't hear nobody talking about North Korea, Iran, a nuclear bomb, or any of that nonsense. And what I don't hear Trump talking about anymore is America first. It seems like it's this Israel first type situation. And they're sitting on the sidelines being cheerleaders. Why are our people being put in harm's way? And I don't see things getting any better. I mean, it's just like this Ohio race, this governor race. Amy Acton and Vivek Ramaswamy, is that really a choice?
1: You know, that's our choice, unfortunately.
5: Why should I even waste my time? You know, And I'm not going to waste my time. You know, I voted for Trump because I thought he was a fresh breath of air, the whole nine yards, not attached to the establishment. And now this guy is making, him and his family is making gazillions of dollars. And it's like he's got, since he's been in office this time around, he's increased his wealth by billions, not millions, billions. You know, and when you get in that situation, you're answering to somebody. You know, it's like a Nancy Pelosi or whatever the case might be. People even follow her trends because she's got insider trading going on.
1: Mm-hmm.
5: I mean, you don't get that kind of money just by chance. You know, so what's going on now? If this country makes a comeback, it's going to be a miracle. Because I really see the situation being too

0: And I don't get it because neither party's perfect. Both parties actually have pretty good ideas if you'd shut the hell up and listen to them.
1: Well, I'm not trying to be nasty, but...
0: Oh, no, no, not at all.
1: In all honesty, I don't see a dime worth of difference between the Republicans and Democrats. What I see is them lining their pockets, and they becoming rich, and they don't care about the common man.
0: Well, no, the people in Washington, they don't give a crap about us. That, to me, is the reason why every last one of those bastards should be taken out of office immediately. Because they don't care about you. So, and I've said this before, and I'll say it again. If I woke up on Wednesday morning, let me get the verbiage right. If I woke up on Wednesday morning, November the 4th, to see 435 brand spanking new members of the House of Representatives, I would be the happiest person in the world.
1: Yeah, I'll say this, and I'll get off. The perfect example of where this country is going is a so-called conservative state like Ohio, and you got Amy Acton and Vivek Ramaswamy, and it's like, that's a joke. You know, and you have... This Vivek Ramaswamy, he ain't giving you one reason why you should vote for him and every reason why you shouldn't vote for this Amy Acton. And all they're doing is throwing, like, well, she's a drug addict, an alcoholic, blah, blah, blah, blah, blah. You know, it's like, what a joke. But have a good evening, sir.
0: Thank you. You as well. The whole the whole thing has become an absolute disaster. It really has. It all of it has become an absolute disaster. That whole governor's race has been built upon some of the absolute dumbest things to talk about. That's the reason why I'm just looking at these two and going, are you kidding me right now? You know, and just once, I would love to hear Amy Acton actually speak normally and not yelling. Not right, Ohio! What? Seriously? Okay, I don't know. You're an excitable person. I get it. All right, I get it. Can you talk into a microphone normal? And then Vivek, okay, we clearly know how you feel about Dr. Acton. We get it, okay? You know, all the stuff you've been talking about, Amy Acton, we get it. What are some of your ideas other than shutting down Kent State and Youngstown State? I still haven't heard the ideas. I mean, listen, I understand he probably wants Ohio to not have a state tax. Okay, I can get behind that. I mean, except for the fact that, understand, if you don't have a state tax, they're going to screw you elsewhere. You know, let me remind everyone, I have lived in all three of the states that don't have state tax. Lived in Texas in the late 90s, lived in Florida in the early 21st century, and spent 6 years in Tennessee. And all three of them don't have state taxes. You know what they do have? Ridiculously high county and city taxes. Ridiculously high. You're on the Ron Podesta Show. What's going on? That's you. What's up? You're on the Ron Podesta Show. What's going on?
2: Hi, Ron. It's Tony. How are you?
0: Hey, what's up, man?
2: Real quick point to your last caller, and I appreciate the call. And you've had some really nice callers, and I see a momentum coming, building here right now. Interesting. But we'll see how it plays out. Talking about the trading that Congress has done, correct?
0: Yeah, yeah.
2: Stock trading that Congress has done. And I don't know if it was talked about on WNIR or not, but do you

0: suppose Donald Trump, since he's taken office, in that time frame, has done more stock trades than the entirety of Congress.
1: Yep.
0: The entirety of Congress. Do you realize the magnitude of the trades that that is?
1: That's pretty. That's a ton of trades right there.
0: Let me make this last point and I'll get off. You only make trades that frequently if you're trading on insider information. He can pretend like he has an arm-length relationship for these trades, but he's the ultimate insider. He is the one who's going to make announcements that are going to drive the market, drive individual stock prices up or down. That's the only way that you make that magnitude of trades is if you're trading on insider information.
1: Oh, yeah. Yeah. I'm
0: just making that point. So I guess the only way you prevent this information from getting out is if you prevent news outlets like CNN and MS Now, the only people who will report against your misdeeds, if you restrict them from coming into the White House. And by the way, I think Caitlin Collins is maybe the best current news person in the industry right now.
1: Well, she and Jake Tapper are pretty solid over at CNN.
0: Yeah, I'm not a big Jake Tapper fan, but Caitlin Collins grew up in a very conservative family. So this idea that she's some kind of wild, what's the phrase you use? Wackadoodle left. She's not wackadoodle left. She is pretty mainstream. She's pretty conservative, and she's pretty down the middle. So, but I just wanted to make the point about this stock trade. If you're willing to accept this, go ahead, accept it. Not you personally. If people in the audience are willing to accept that this is just the way it should be, go ahead. But I think it's just disgusting.
1: Oh, no, I think it's disgusting all the way around.
0: Stop the all the way around. He's doing it more than the entire.
1: Well, it's yeah, I understand that,
0: he's
1: Tony. But everyone,
0: the leader of this information.
1: I understand what you're saying, Tony. Okay, but again, everyone is doing it, so it's not just him.
0: I get it, Ron. So everybody does it. So we shouldn't hold him.
1: No, you're putting words in my mouth. You're putting words in my mouth. Don't do it.
0: Ron. Everybody does it. Everyone.
1: Okay, you're out. You're out. You're out. You're out. You're out. You want to be an idiot? Be an idiot somewhere else. It's not what I said. Is Donald Trump doing a lot of trade insider trading, quote unquote? Well, I mean, let me put it to you this way. How many times has Donald Trump lost on the amount of stock that the hits that he's had? We haven't heard him say, I lost this, lost that. No. Having said that, yes, he's the ringleader. No question. He's done more than Congress combined. There's no question. But if you're going to nail one for doing this, you nail all for doing this. I mean, through the years, you know, what did people in the House make? $100,000+ a year. You really think that Nancy Pelosi, through the 30 years, making $100,000+ a year, has been able to accumulate her wealth to, $30 or $40 million? Damn, that's pretty impressive. How'd you do that? Well, she, like a lot of members of Congress, have done their share of knowing what's about to come and moving some of their stock or buying some stock. That's what they do. Now, are they head and shoulders above everyone? No, as Tony pointed out, Trump is. No, he's the king at this. Forget about Congress. He's the king at it. But like I said, if you're going to nail one, you've got to nail the whole kit and caboodle, not just the head cheese. You got to nail all of them, not just the head person in this particular case. And for the record, no, I think insider trading's crap. I think if you get caught insider trading, you should be kicked to the curb. You should no longer have the opportunity to suck on the teat that is the finances of Washington, D.C. You should resign from your office and be kicked out of Washington, D.C. and then go back to the life that you and I have. Those people on the Beltway think that they're indestructible. From the president all the way down. They don't give a rat's ass about you. That's why, for me, like I said, if Wednesday morning, the day after Election Day, comes about, and all 435 members of the House of Representatives were to lose because we, the people, have had enough of their BS, I would be the happiest person alive today.
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1: Hey, the Guardians get a victory tonight. That's good. The Guardians come from behind. They were down 3-0 after one inning. They chip away. They get a victory over the A's today, 5-3. The White Sox leading the Tigers 8-6, top of the seventh inning. If the Tigers win, the Guardians will have a one-game lead in the American League Central Division. Again, keep in mind, if the White Sox and Guardians tie for first place at the end of the season, there will not be a one-game playoff. The White Sox will have won the division based upon the fact that they won the season series against the Guardians. So, hopefully, the Guardians are going to win the division, and the White Sox would then go down to fight amongst three or four teams for the wild card. You're on the Ron Potesta Show. What's going on?
8: I'm going to poop on Donald.
1: Okay. And Gesundheit. You're on the Ron Potesta Show. What's going on?
0: They call her Tony's a liberal.
1: Actually, he's not. He's a conservative that can't stand Trump. And I think there are a number of people that are a number of Republicans / conservatives that are starting to see the president in a different light, if you will. Hey, by the way, this hasn't really been announced all that much. I definitely want to make people aware of this. Celebration of the food, music, and art of Akron's Hispanic community is going to take place tomorrow from 4 until 9 p.m. The 6th annual Akron Latin Festival. This is going to be in downtown Akron at Lock 3. It's going to be Saturday from 4 until 9 p.m., 4 to 9 tomorrow, over at Akron's Lock 3, the 6th annual Akron Latin Festival. Free event featuring more than 20 food and retail vendors representing a variety of Latin American cultures. I do love me some Latin American music and Latin American food. Oh, hell to the yeah to that. You're on the Ron Potesta show. No, you're not. Give me a call back on the 800 number. 1-800-669-4100. And if you want to call the regular number, 330-673-1234. Irish Mike letting me know that Howland has beaten Carrollton tonight 27-7. How about them Tigers? Dang! Howland's off to a great start this year. You're on the Ron Potesta show. What's going on?
9: Yeah, just a very quick thank you for scores of the 9 school districts in Columbiana County. It's not rare, but it's good of you to include them. It's nice to hear the whole gamut. But
1: I tried. I try my best.
9: Yeah, no, a lot of us appreciate it. Thank you very much.
1: Oh, you're welcome. You're welcome. By the way, my alma mater. Oh, my alma mater had a 21-7 lead at halftime over Matthews. Give all the credit to the Mustangs. They come back, and they knock off my Bears tonight, 32-28. Man, that's a good win. Southeast gets a big win over Crestview tonight, 27-21. Good victory for the Southeast Pirates in Portage County, as they knock off the defending Gray champs in the Mahoning Valley Athletic Conference, 27-21. Canfield hangs on. They defeat Youngstown tonight, 28-27. Columbiana got skunked by a team out of Huron County, 34-7. Woodmore, a winner over Columbiana. East Liverpool blew out St. Clairsville tonight, 41-21, after being down at the half. Valley Christian gets their first victory of the season. They beat Wellsville tonight, 23-7. Girard is leading Garraway, 41-35. My last report I saw was about a little under 3 minutes to go in the game. Girard leading Garraway 41-35. That could set up to be a 42-41 Garraway victory if they can score a touchdown. We'll see what happens there. Let's see if I can do one more sweep through the let me see if we got a Stark County scores. Salem and Beaver Local are in overtime. Salem leading Beaver Local 33-27 in OT. No word on whether or not they kicked an extra point or just scored a touchdown. No word on that. Kent Central Catholic leading Cardinal 31-28. That is in the fourth quarter. These are some finals. Margaretta 41, St. Thomas Aquinas 6, Orville 25, Fairless 20, Lake 37, Glen Oak 7, Jackson 16, Green 10, Hoover 27, Louisville 18, Sandy Valley 36, Malvern 6, West Branch 42, Marlington nothing, Maslin holds off Lakewood St. Ed's 23-21. That's a good win for Matthews tonight. McKinley all over Perry, 32-0. All right, so there you go. We're out of here. We do it again tomorrow. We're in tomorrow, but next week we won't be. So enjoy tomorrow. We're here 4-7. Tomorrow we'll have a little bit of fun along the way. McGraw Millhaven is coming up after ABC News at the top of the hour. One final look, Detroit and Chicago, top of the seventh inning. Chicago leading Detroit 8-6. Guardians have already won tonight. We're out of here. WNIR, Kent Akron. ABC News is next. Good night, everyone.
10: From ABC News, I'm Dave Packer. Several media outlets to be banned from the White House.
11: President Trump saying he's banning 3 major news organizations, CNN, MS Now, and Politico, from the White House because he doesn't like their coverage.
12: We are banning them, yes, we are, and there may be others to follow.
11: With Robert F. Kennedy Jr. standing silently behind him, the president also defending his threat to tear down the Kennedy Center.
13: That's ABC's Mary Bruce. Now, the White House Correspondents Association in a statement saying, quote, the president said it plainly in the Oval Office, describing his own planned action as a ban on the free press. Also today, the president announcing a deal with Denmark to bolster the U.S. military presence in Greenland after months of threatening to take the island by force from the NATO ally. Denmark's prime minister says it will be signed this week. In San Francisco, hundreds of security guards on strike. The workers are on the front lines of some of the nation's most profitable tech firms and luxury businesses, and they say they're struggling with paying for basic necessities. Gloria Rodriguez with ABC TV affiliate KGO.
14: They couldn't come to an agreement, so I'm told that they will continue negotiating on Wednesday. Right now, it's unclear how long they will be striking, but they say they will strike as long as they need to get what they want.
13: In southwestern New Hampshire, a nearly two-day manhunt for a person police had described as potentially armed came to an end this morning. 39-year-old Patrick Allen Boyer was taken into custody shortly after outside of a Walmart in Keene. State Police Chairman, or Captain, I should say, Vincent Greco.
15: Responding officers and our aviation unit were able to locate Boyer in a foot pursuit involving two state troopers and a Keene police officer ensued, which resulted in Boyer's apprehension.
13: Police said they'd been trying to find Boyer since Wednesday night after a reported assault. Pentagon releasing a new trove of declassified UFO files. One showing six mysterious objects moving in unison. You're listening to ABC News.
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13: Measles outbreak in Pennsylvania. The state reports 36 new cases since Wednesday, bringing the outbreak to 767 illnesses. And the health department is warning of a possible measles exposure at Children's Hospital of Philadelphia.
17: And now the state is requesting assistance from the CDC's disease detectives to help contain the outbreak. But the state is also saying it would rescind that request if the CDC did not acknowledge the 4 measles deaths it had reported. It comes after an online feud between Health Secretary RFK Jr. and Pennsylvania Governor Josh Shapiro about the deaths. Yuri Benajad, ABC News, New York.
13: Longtime Berkshire Hathaway chairman Warren Buffett's resigning.
18: The so-called Oracle of Omaha has turned the reins of the $1 trillion conglomerate over to successor Greg Abel. Did that at the beginning of the year. Now he's turning over the chairmanship of Berkshire Hathaway to his son, Howard. Warren Buffett says in a letter to shareholders that 60-plus years in, I still have the best job in the world. Going forward, the statement says Greg runs the company, Howard will guard its culture and balance, and both are worth more than anything on our balance sheet.
13: ABC's Sherry Preston. New York Yankees are placing 3-time AL MVP Aaron Judge on the 10-day injured list because of a right calf strain. It means Judge will miss most of the remaining regular season. A rare humpback whale sighting off the Northern California coast. The whale was seen in the San Francisco Bay Area in a delta in the Sacramento River about 60 miles from the ocean. Dave Packer, ABC News.
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12: The campaign trail has begun, and the elected officials have closed down Washington and headed home to hit the campaign trail. Somebody else hit the campaign trail today. The Chamber of Commerce, move that bus. Neil Bradley joins us, Executive Vice President and Chief Policy Officer for the U.S. Chamber of Commerce. Neil Bradley, welcome back to America at Night. Thanks for checking in.
13: McGraw, it is great to be with you again. I'm calling you from the road. This is day one of our six-week road trip.
12: Did you lose a bet? Why is it 6 weeks? Holy mackerel. Tell us what's going on. What's the plan here?
13: We have, as you just mentioned, it's campaign season. And at the U.S. Chamber of Commerce, we're out campaigning for free enterprise and America's capitalist economic system. You know, there is no better system on earth that has lifted people's wages, created opportunity, raised standards of living. But it's under attack today, whether it's the far left and the DSA or even elements of the populist far right, people who are just giving up on our free market system. And so we're out meeting with entrepreneurs and candidates and small businesses who know and benefit and are delivering our free market system every day.
12: Yeah, you betcha. Tell us a little bit about the idea of the bus trip. Where are you going? Where are you headed? And how is this going to work?
13: Yeah, well, we started today leaving our headquarters right across the street from the White House. Our first stop was in Hagerstown, Maryland. I met a group of entrepreneurs. These are people who are just starting businesses, and they're part of a community college program. They are getting them the skills to kind of build and grow their business. They're part of this record number of new business starts that we had last year, and we wanted to hear their stories and talk about their dreams of free enterprise. We're headed into Pennsylvania. We're going to be up here. We're going to be visiting some county fairs and be out with some candidates for office. We're going to be in your old neck of the woods in around New York City. We're going to go talk to some grocery store owners who've done it the old-fashioned way. They built and grew a business to serve their community and who are really concerned about the idea that the government's going to come in and compete with them and push them out of business. And so we're going to take the message right into the places that socialism is being pushed, and we're going to remind people across about 20 different states over the next 6 weeks about how important free enterprise is.
12: Neil Bradley, Executive Vice President, Chief Policy Officer of the U.S. Chamber of Commerce. I've been watching the Chamber of Commerce from afar for a long time, and I'm glad you brought up elements of both parties that are some socialist ideas are starting to creep in. The parties like to throw tomatoes at each other, but the U.S. Chamber of Commerce has been steadfast, right? You are apolitical. You don't care what letter or what color the candidate has. If they are out there promoting free enterprise, you support them.
13: That's exactly right, McGraw. We're not a political party. We wear the jersey of entrepreneurs and small business owners and America's free enterprise system, and that's what we're out advocating for. And we'll work with Republicans, Democrats, independents, unaffiliated. I mean, you know, we have all of those in our great country, and that's the wonderful thing about this nation that we live in. All of them have an opportunity to create a business or to invent a new idea or to help improve their community, and we're fighting for their rights.
12: Talk about this $100 million contribution that the Chamber recently received.
13: Yeah, we launched a few years ago this campaign to defend our free enterprise system. We call it the new fight for free enterprise. The truth is we didn't need a thing like this for a long time. Everyone kind of understood that free enterprise was what worked. Unfortunately, it's under attack and under assault today. And we set out an effort to say, we have to counter that. We see the spending that's going on. We see what's happening, the indoctrination in schools. We see what's happening in think tanks and in media. And we said, we got to do something about it. We just can't talk about it. We actually have to go out and fight it. And so a very generous individual helped us get this off the ground, and others have kind of contributed money to help us do that. And it allows us to do things like what we're doing today, which is get out on the road, tell the story, use the media, talk about this, meet with everyday Americans to make the case that Free Enterprise may not be perfect, but it's the best system at getting better, and it's the only system that's ever going to bring down prices, lift wages, and propel my kids, my future grandkids into a more prosperous life.
12: What is the U.S. Chamber of Commerce thinking about AI, and everybody saying that AI is going to destroy all these jobs, and in 5 years there aren't going to be any more jobs left? What does the U.S. Chamber of Commerce say?
13: Yeah, well, we're looking at some very interesting things. I mentioned that we had a record number of new small businesses last year, 5.68 million new business applications. We've been digging into that and talking to them. Here's what we found. AI is actually becoming the enabler. If you were going to open a professional business service firm, it used to be to open your doors, you would have to start with 4 or 5 employees maybe. Today, thanks to AI, you can do it with fewer employees. But the larger number of businesses actually mean that we're adding headcount. We just surveyed small businesses, and we asked them if they're using AI, and we found a record number, nearly 70% report that they're using AI. But here's the kicker. Of those that are using AI,

0: problem that she saw. And so that's what we're seeing all over the place. People see a problem, they're like, I think I can solve that. And it turns out lots of other people have the same problem, and the next thing you know, a business is born.
1: Yeah, it's like you're going on a reality tour of like Shark Tank, I would think, right? I mean, you're going to come back with all sorts of great stories.
0: Yeah, we are, and it's a great way to get out of Washington, I have to tell you, right? And so there's so much of this debate that's going on that is really divorced from what's happening in the real world in cities across this great country. And we're not just going to hear these stories. We're collecting them. We're recording them. We're going to bring them back to policymakers in Washington, D.C., and say, listen, you just let these people do what they're good at. Solve problems, create businesses, create jobs. There's no place this country can't go. And, you know, at this moment, there's a lot of people questioning, a lot of people concerned. We're not concerned about the future. We're not concerned at all at the U.S. Chamber, because what we see are these entrepreneurs, record numbers of them, who are out creating business and solving problems. And the only thing holding them back in a lot of instances is big government. And so that's a fight we're willing to take on.
1: That's Neil Bradley, Executive Vice President, Chief Policy Officer for the U.S. Chamber of Commerce. He's on the road the next 6 weeks. Is there a website where people can follow you and follow your exploits on the trail?
0: Yeah, you can go to uschamber.com and you can find all of our information there. Freeenterprise.com. You can also follow us there. You can get on X or on Instagram. We'll be posting about our trips. We already have video up of some of the kickoff today, and you'll be reading and learning about some of the great people that we're meeting over the next 6 weeks.
1: Neil Bradley, Executive Vice President of the U.S. Chamber of Commerce. Safe travels. Are you driving the bus, or do you have a driver?
0: Oh, thank goodness I am not driving the bus. we wouldn't be going very far if I had to drive the bus. So we have professionals for that.
1: All right. Good thinking. Neil Bradley, safe travels, and we'll talk to you when you finish up. Thank you, sir.
0: Thanks, McGraw.
1: You got it. So I took a little road trip. Did I tell this story last night? Earlier in the week, I was in Kansas City. And I drove across Missouri back home, and it was, I don't know, halfway through the trip, I saw a Stuckey's sign. The story last night? Okay, we did it last night. So that's Stuckey's, man. We reached out today to the corporate headquarters of Stuckey's. We want to get them on the show and find out. We want to know the history of Stuckey's. I want to know. And under the guise of hosting a radio show, we were like, hey, why don't you come on and tell us the history of Stuckey's and how it grew and who it was? Because apparently the great-granddaughter of Mr. and Mrs. Stuckey are trying to breathe new life into it and bring it back. And you can buy the pecan log roll online and everything else. So we reached out to Stuckey's, and hopefully we'll be getting them on the show in the next couple of weeks. But a great business, right? A great iconic American business along the way. All right, stay right there. America at Night, back in a moment.
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4: From ABC News, I'm Dave Packer in Washington, D.C. Singers and live performances as hundreds gathered outside the Kennedy Center Friday night, forming a human chain in opposition to President Trump's takeover of the memorial and his threat to demolish it. D.C. Council Member at Large Robert White spoke.
5: This is a monument that was not falling down or bankrupt before he put his hands on it.
4: President Trump says he's banning three major news organizations, CNN, MS Now, and Politico, from the White House because he doesn't like their coverage.
6: It's really just cumulative stories over the last few years. You get sick of it.
4: In a statement, Politico responding, quote, "We will vigorously defend our First Amendment rights against any attempt to restrict them." The president Friday signed a Russia sanctions bill championed by the late Senator Lindsey Graham into law. It expands sanctions, tariffs, and prohibitions on Russia in order to add pressure for Vladimir Putin to negotiate an end to the war in Ukraine. Meanwhile, in Russia, parliamentary elections are underway. Anti-war parties stripped from the ballot.
7: The only anti-war party, Russia's oldest liberal party, Yabloko, was banned from taking part. And that was interesting because for years the Kremlin had tolerated the party, seeing it as helping to create an illusion of democracy, but not this time. And that seems to be because there were signs that Yabloko was attracting unusual support because of its anti-war position.
4: ABC's Patrick Reval. A preview of next week's United Nations General Assembly from UN spokesperson Stéphane Dujarric.
8: Alongside the mandated meetings, there are about 168 events that are scheduled during the high-level week. And member states have so far submitted about 1,000 requests for bilateral amongst themselves.
4: The NYPD says that this year they're expecting multiple protests. You're listening to ABC News.
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4: A recall alert for some Volkswagen drivers.
11: Hang on to your steering wheel. Loss of control is possible because of a problem with the steering rack housing in some Volkswagens and Audis. VW recalling more than 200,000 Tiguans, model year 2018, also 2018 and 2019 Atlases, and Audi Q3s, model years 2019 through 2021. VW says the risk of a crash is greatest during parking or low-speed maneuvers. Wayne Cabot, ABC News.
4: It was a millisecond software defect that caused the cancellation of more than 2,000 flights in and out of the United Kingdom last week. That according to a preliminary report from the country's air traffic services. The defect was in a system that allocates codes which identify flights on radar. One state reports hacking of private water systems.
12: Foreign actors targeted small private water providers in Colorado, according to the governor's office. The two incidents consisted of individuals changing equipment settings and disabling remote access and alarms, according to Colorado Governor Jared Polis. The systems impacted service for less than 200 people each. Now, the office doesn't say who's behind these attacks, but they do say they're aware that any activity targeting water systems around the country did occur.
4: It's ABC's Luke Barr. The Fat Bear Week bracelets are finally out. The contest to see who packed on the most weight before hibernation includes new competitors, Bear 89, known as Backpack, and 151 Walker. Dave Packer, ABC News.
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12: All right, it's Friday night, and every Friday night we check in with entertainment guru Matt Wolf. 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
13: Hey, man, I'm feeling good, flying high with that Jets win. Can they do it 2 weekends in a row, man? Baby, here we are.
12: All right, let me ask you this. Let me ask you this question. After the Jets win,
13: right?
12: Did you Google to see where the Super Bowl was this year?
13: No, I actually didn't. What are you about to? Are you about to crush my dreams or make them come true? What
12: no,
13: do we
12: no,
13: got?
12: No. I started checking flights to see if I could get into L.A. for the Super Bowl.
13: Wow, we're really going that far right now. You know what? I will say this without getting too deep in the weeds. I thought it was a great game. It was a statement game for sure, but it's a real test already, week two. I mean, we've got Packers coming up, and the weather here in the Northeast and the swamps of Jersey is supposed to be just that. It is going to be absolutely horrendous. It's going to be the mud bowl, I think, at MetLife for this thing. So it's going to be interesting, that's for sure.
12: Well, if the Jets do win and they're 2-0, then I'm definitely booking my flight to L.A.
13: Yes,
12: for the Super
13: you
12: Bowl.
13: And I, baby. Let's make it happen.
12: All right, fair enough. All right, let's get to some entertainment. Duncan Schreck passed away. This is a sad story. He was a great guy.
13: Yeah, Duncan Sheik, 56 years old. And, you know, we say this all the time, you know, wasn't expecting anything like this. Like, this kind of came out of nowhere because, you know, I grew up on radio in the 90s. That was my first gig at the world-famous WLIR, and I started out as an overnight jock. And this was the year, you know, 1996, and that song, Barely Breathing, was everywhere. You couldn't get away from it at one point on alternative radio and adult alternative, and we were playing that song all the time. He was a guest at our station. He was like the nicest guy. And, you know, years later, after the whole, you know, singing thing kind of waned a little bit, he went into composing. And he composed the music for Spring Awakening, a really popular play here in New York in the mid-2000s. He actually got 2 Tony Awards for that. Born right across the river in Montclair, New Jersey, okay, studied at Juilliard here in New York. He made his bones playing McGraw in hard rock cover bands at first. And I was just, you know, I heard he had gone into the hospital a couple of days ago, and then my wife called me up, and she's like, he passed away. And I'm like, it's just a sad loss under those circumstances, you know?
12: You know, Spring Awakenings was the career starter for a lot of actors. Lea Michele, Jonathan Groff. I mean, the list goes on and on. That was one of the juggernauts on Broadway for years.
13: Sure was. And I'll tell you this. We saw it, you know, when it first opened up. And, you know, you barely even knew who Lea Michele was. And I said, who is this? You know, but he brought a lot of people into the fold, and it became more of his calling, I think. And then he ran into some sobriety problems over the years, and then he started, you know, clawing his way back. He went on to compose more music for different productions, including this wild production of American Psycho on Broadway. That was something else. The Secret Life of Bees, and there's actually a revival of Spring Awakening coming that's going to be opening off Broadway this fall. So it's kind of very weird timing with everything.
12: Yeah. All right. Speaking of 90s music, who is Oasis?
13: You know, Oasis, one of those big, again, 90s era Britpop acts. They had a string of hits. I mean, Don't Look Back in Anger, Supersonic, Wonderwall, Live Forever, Champagne Supernova. You remember last year they did the big reunion tour because, you know, the Fighting Gallagher brothers, Liam and Noel, at the end of the day, somebody has to pay for the divorces, right? So let's get together, have a reunion tour, and it was more successful than you can ever imagine. My wife and I, we actually hopped a plane and went over to Edinburgh to see them, and it was one of the most fantastic experiences that I think I've ever had, to see these guys over in the European side of things. It was just a wild, wild show. So there's been this kind of revival lately of a lot of 90s pop culture and music, and, you know, I kind of asked myself why. Well, it's like everything old is new again. You know, there's an immediate kind of thing for nostalgia. You know, you and I always talked about the 80s and everything. Well, now the 90s is coming around more. And I will tell you this, at that stadium in Edinburgh, when I was looking around and just taking it all in and listening to everybody sing all of these songs, I saw fathers with their daughters, you know, sons, everything, multi-generational things going on here, and the kids were turned on to the music that their parents grew up with around there. And I'll never forget what a cabbie told me when we were driving around. And he's just like, you have no idea what a big deal this band was over here in Europe. He goes, they're probably the biggest band since the Beatles and the Stones. And when he said that to me, I'm like, whoa, wait a minute. Yeah. But again, it's a different experience when you go see these guys over in Europe. And they've certainly got a lot of dates with this tour. They've got Amsterdam, Paris, Rome, Munich, Manchester, Glasgow. They're only coming to two cities here in the States, and that's at Foxborough Stadium and also in Las Vegas for next year.
12: All right, good. Now, let's talk Emmys, because we didn't talk after the Emmys. We'll talk about some changes going on with some of the award shows. But pleasantly surprised, Jean Smart wins, Allison Janney wins. A lot of, I don't want to say senior citizens, but mature actresses carried the day. That's something new when it comes to these award shows.
13: Jean Smart, she was a shoo-in. Yeah, and Allison Janney, I mean, you got to give it up for her in whatever she's in, right? And she always pulls it in. But I always go back to Jean Smart because she's a standard setter. You know, and at first I wasn't too sure about Hacks, you know, a couple of years ago. I'm thinking to myself, how great is this show supposed to be? Well, it's one of those things where you just settle in, you turn it on, and boy, is it funny. This is one of the funniest shows on TV. I can't even get into half the things that are spoken about on this show. But again, you also have to give props to Noah Wiley and the crew from The Pit. My goodness, what a strong second season, and they certainly deserved all the awards that they got last week.
12: It's so funny. I had that same reaction to Hacks. People start talking, I was like, yeah, whatever, Hacks.

0: Taylor has become such, for obvious reasons, a hardcore NFL buff. She was actually schooling Tom on some of the plays that were going on. I kid you not. I kid you not. You know, Tom, you're wicked smart with the movies, but you got to learn about the gridiron too, my man. You know, but it's Tom Cruise. By the way, do you know that there is apparently this 6-hour videotape that's going around that Tom Cruise, it's sort of like a masterclass, but for only people in Hollywood. It's like this super secret kind of thing that's going on that only select actors and producers and everything are able to see. It's basically a 6-hour video of Tom teaching actors, like, you know, tips and cinematographers. I mean, we all know Tom Cruise. You know, say what you will about the guy, but he knows his stuff. He knows movies. He is the biggest champion of Hollywood throughout the years, through the pandemic, everything else. And there's like this super secret, I mean, it's like a Skull and Bones thing almost, you know, to see this masterclass. It's quite fascinating, I'll tell you that. So you know what? Sit me down with Tom Cruise and a bucket of popcorn and watch Top Gun. I'm a happy man.
1: You know, it's interesting because he was in the movie All the Right Moves, so I would think he would be able to tell Taylor Swift a thing or two about that.
0: Well, apparently Taylor took him to school. That's what I'm hearing.
1: See, now somebody asked me this question, and I said, look, I could be a Swiftie. I like some Swiftie songs. I like some T Swift, but I would have to pick Tom Cruise for one specific.
0: Listen, I'm not knocking Taylor. I was driving around today, listening to the Fate of Ophelia, and I'm like, yeah, okay, I'm grooving. It's Friday.
1: I had to pick Tom Cruise for one reason and one reason only.
0: And
1: Cocktail.
0: Yes.
1: Yes, because yes. I can't go the rest of my life without looking at Elizabeth Shue from time to time.
0: I will give you this, though. Also, check him out in his early movies, like you mentioned, All the Right Moves, The Outsiders,
1: yes.
0: Risky Business. I mean, him and Rebecca De Mornay in that movie. My goodness, the subway trains, everything, the whole nine. Excellent, excellent film.
1: Born on the 4th of July, you forget. Of course, Top Gun. A Few Good Men. I mean, that guy's got a filmography that's second to none, man. That guy's
0: pretty
1: good.
0: Every time a Tom Cruise movie comes out, I'm channel surfing, I get sucked into it, whether it's a great film or a bomb. You know, there's just something there. And again, the guy is a champion of Hollywood, and you will find no other actor, I think, right now, producer or whatever, that is so gung-ho about everything with the theater. Like, get back to the movies. This is what we want you to do. And we've seen last summer, it certainly paid off. And, you know, he's a guy who's obviously, he's connected so much with Paramount, right, with the Mission Impossible movies and Top Gun and everything. But you know what? After Spider-Man became the number one movie of all time domestically last week, he was the first one to come out and say, congratulations, Disney. Congratulations, Marvel. Keep them coming into the theaters. You know, it's a robust business. You and I have talked about this before. No matter what you think about Hollywood, it employs a lot of people, a lot of creative types, stagehands, everything, catering people, the screenwriters, editors, you name it, and it has to be healthy and it has to keep going forward. And that's why the spotlight is on things like, you know, the proposed Paramount merger.
1: Yeah.
0: What happens with that? That's a whole other ball of wax.
1: Matt Wolf, we got to go. Good stuff as always. Go Jets, and we'll talk next Friday. Thanks, man.
0: Yeah, that's right. We'll talk soon, okay?
1: There you go. Matt Wolf, ladies and gentlemen, entertainment guru. The man is the best, and he's with us every Friday. America at Night, back in a moment.
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10: All right, so let's get right to it. I've been trying to tell this story all week, but I haven't been able to. And it has to do with Jake Tapper from ABC News. And I am shocked. Maybe somebody else noticed this. But I didn't see it all week. And after Tuesday night, when I didn't air it, when I didn't say anything Tuesday night, I thought, well, look, I'm going to at least hear about this all week long. But I have yet to hear this criticism of Jake Tapper. And so I would feel remiss as a talk show host if I didn't call out Jake Tapper of CNN, who I have no ill will towards. I've interviewed him once or twice in like a round robin book tour. But I don't know the man other than, you know, he has absolutely no idea who I am. And I don't just watch him on the news. Seems like a fine man, good family man. But I was watching him this week, and I got to call him out. Did anybody see the news story where Jake Tapper is interviewing Gavin Newsom? So Jake Tapper does one of these, let's go get a presidential candidate and get him out of a, you know, desk office situation. And let's do something and go somewhere and I'll interview him as the common man. And so he takes, and apparently Gavin Newsom, governor of California, agrees to, that they take him and Jake Tapper to a river and they proceed, the two of them, to fly fish in this river while they're talking about, you know, oh, you know, family, kids, philosophical and everything else, right? And so sort of get to the inner workings of the man. And they don't do this much often, but, you know, Kurt Gowdy used to have a fishing show back in the day. I think these are the best shows. George Plimpton had a show where he would shoot baskets with, like, Bill Russell, and they'd talk about sports, or they'd have conversations, and then they'd walk over to the park bench, and they'd sit down, and they'd, you know, he'd sit down with Tom Seaver or Wilt Chamberlain or somebody, and he'd have these sort of esoteric conversations. So this is what Jake Tapper's trying to do. And here's the criticism. So Gavin Newsom's in the, they're both in the water, and Gavin Newsom is putting a fly on a fly rod, and he's tying the fly, and they got the waders on, and they got the this on, and they got the fly rods, and Gavin Newsom clearly knows how to fly fish. Jake Tapper, embarrassingly bad. If you know anything about fly fishing, and I am not an expert, but the man's wrists were flopping all over the place. So he's flopping around with his fly rod. And Gavin Newsom's, you know, when you got the fly rod, you're supposed to keep your wrist stiff. And the rod and the reel and your forearm and your wrist, all it's all one, right? It's all, you do not break the wrist as you cast the line out and then the fly lands in the water, and whether you're dry flying or using a nymph, right, you act accordingly. But Jake Tapper's cast was so embarrassingly bad, I couldn't hear any of the questions or any of the answers. I was just mesmerized by how bad Jake Tapper's casting was when it came to fly fishing. And that is a mortal sin. I'm sorry. If he's a fly fisherman, go out on the lake, go out on the river, have your conversation with the presidential candidate, fine. If you play basketball and you can shoot hoops, or you want to play darts, or you want to play shuffleboard, or how about a tennis match and we can talk and then right, anything. But if you don't know how to fly fish, do not put a fly fishing rod in your arm, or at least take a lesson. Something. Jake Tapper, you're killing me over here. It was not good. It was embarrassingly bad. It was as embarrassing as Michael Dukakis and that helmet as he drove around on that tank. It was just a bad look. It was such a bad look. I couldn't stop but looking at how bad his cast was. So Jake Tapper, come on, man. Somebody at CNN had to give you a lesson. All right, phone numbers, 1-844-2-McGraw, 1-844-462-4729. Had to get that off my chest. Stay right there. We got lots more to get to. We got open phones. We have a couple lines open for you right now. Looking, as always, for first-time callers. We always bump them up to the front. We got plenty of text messages to get to. We got plenty of voicemails and a couple phone calls. Stay right there as we continue on a Friday night. America at Night. Back in a moment.

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0: you go on your phone and you've got thousands of pictures. You don't want to delete them because it's the picture of your little kid at the softball game when they're 3 years old, right? Or it's her first birthday and they got cake all over her face. Or it was a funny picture of her and the dog. So you don't want to get rid of those pictures. So you save them. But then they're interspersed with all these other pictures, you know, screenshots of the nail in the tire that you had to send to the mechanic, which you don't really need anymore. But we pay for this cloud storage. So you pay $10 a month to keep all your pictures, right? And you're going to keep these pictures in perpetuity to look at the picture of the face on the first birthday two or three times. It would make sense to just print out the pictures, but there's no real way to print out the pictures anymore. So we continue to pay for this cloud storage. I mean, what a great scam. You have these pictures on your phone, and everyone's generating more and more pictures. No one's deleting any of them, and they're all going on the cloud, and they're all in, and you have to buy more storage. And so it's $20 a month, $30 a month to save pictures that you look at three times. And then when you die, what happens to the pictures then? Then you have to print them out, or somebody else has to print them out. So, I mean, I'm glad we get a chance to take more pictures, but it seems, what are you supposed to do with them after you die? What happens next? Let's go to John Doe. Let's talk about Lindsey Graham. John, what do you got?
1: I was just hearing about Lindsey Graham. I know he passed, and they're honoring him with what he did in the past. But how about the word Grahamnesty? He wanted to give amnesty to illegals, and is that word not allowed? They won't honor him with dignity like they're honoring him to bomb the hell out of Iran. And also, how can Trump, could he arrest the Federal Reserve board members for not agreeing with him? And saying that they drive cars and they could be domestic terrorists because they did not stop the rate hike?
0: I missed that story. Did Donald Trump say that? I missed that story. I don't know. Do I have time? No, I don't. Let's do this. We'll take a quick break. America at Night, back in a moment.
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14: The campaign trail has begun, and the elected officials have closed down Washington and headed home to hit the campaign trail. Somebody else hit the campaign trail today. The Chamber of Commerce, move that bus. Neil Bradley joins us, Executive Vice President and Chief Policy Officer for the U.S. Chamber of Commerce. Neil Bradley, welcome back to America at Night. Thanks for checking in.
15: McGraw, it is great to be with you again. I'm calling you from the road. This is day one of our six-week road trip.
14: Did you lose a bet? Why is it 6 weeks? Holy mackerel. Tell us what's going on. What's the plan here?
15: We have, as you just mentioned, it's campaign season. And at the U.S. Chamber of Commerce, we're out campaigning for free enterprise and America's capitalist economic system. You know, there is no better system on earth that has lifted people's wages, created opportunity, raised standards of living, but it's under attack today, whether it's the far left and the DSA or even elements of the populist far right, people who are just giving up on our free market system. And so we're out meeting with entrepreneurs and candidates and small businesses who know and benefit and are delivering our free market system every day.
14: Yeah, you betcha. Tell us a little bit about the idea of the bus trip. Where are you going? Where are you headed? And how is this going to work?
15: Yeah, well, we started today leaving our headquarters right across the street from the White House. Our first stop was in Hagerstown, Maryland. I met a group of entrepreneurs. These are people who are just starting businesses, and they're part of a community college program. They are getting them the skills to kind of build and grow their business. They're part of this record number of new business starts that we had last year, and we wanted to hear their stories and talk about their dreams of free enterprise. We're headed into Pennsylvania. We're going to be up here. We're going to be visiting some county fairs and be out with some candidates for office. We're going to be in your old neck of the woods in around New York City. We're going to go talk to some grocery store owners who've done it the old-fashioned way. They built and grew a business to serve their community and who are really concerned about the idea that the government's going to come in and compete with them and push them out of business. And so we're going to take the message right into the places that socialism is being pushed, and we're going to remind people across about 20 different states over the next 6 weeks about how important free enterprise is.
14: Neil Bradley, Executive Vice President, Chief Policy Officer of the U.S. Chamber of Commerce. I've been watching the Chamber of Commerce from afar for a long time, and I'm glad you brought up elements of both parties that are some socialist ideas are starting to creep in. The parties like to throw tomatoes at each other, but the U.S. Chamber of Commerce has been steadfast, right? You are apolitical. You don't care what letter or what color the candidate has. If they are out there promoting free enterprise, you support them.
15: That's exactly right, McGraw. We're not a political party. We wear the jersey of entrepreneurs and small business owners and America's free enterprise system, and that's what we're out advocating for. And we'll work with Republicans, Democrats, independents, unaffiliated. I mean, you know, we have all of those in our great country, and that's the wonderful thing about this nation that we live in. All of them have an opportunity to create a business or to invent a new idea or to help improve their community, and we're fighting for their rights.
14: Talk about this $100 million contribution that the chamber recently received.
15: Yeah, we launched a few years ago this campaign to defend our free enterprise system. We call it the new fight for free enterprise. The truth is we didn't need a thing like this for a long time. Everyone kind of understood that free enterprise was what worked. Unfortunately, it's under attack and under assault today. And we set out an effort to say, we have to counter that. We see the spending that's going on. We see what's happening, the indoctrination in schools. We see what's happening in think tanks and in media. And we said, we got to do something about it. We just can't talk about it. We actually have to go out and fight it. And so a very generous individual helped us get this off the ground, and others have kind of contributed money to help us do that. And it allows us to do things like what we're doing today, which is get out on the road, tell the story, use the media, talk about this, meet with everyday Americans to make the case that Free enterprise may not be perfect, but it's the best system at getting better, and it's the only system that's ever going to bring down prices, lift wages, and propel my kids, my future grandkids into a more prosperous life.
14: What is the U.S. Chamber of Commerce thinking about AI, and everybody saying that AI is going to destroy all these jobs, and in 5 years there aren't going to be any more jobs left? What does the U.S. Chamber of Commerce say?
15: Yeah, well, we're looking at some very interesting things. I mentioned that we had a record number of new small businesses last year, 5.68 million new business applications. We've been digging into that and talking to them. Here's what we found. AI is actually becoming the enabler. If you were going to open a professional business service firm, it used to be to open your doors, you would have to start with 4 or 5 employees maybe. Today, thanks to AI, you can do it with fewer employees. But the larger number of businesses actually mean that we're adding headcount. We just surveyed small businesses, and we asked them if they're using AI, and we found a record number, nearly 70% report that they're using AI. But here's the kicker. Of those that are using AI, over 80% are also adding headcount. So they're using AI to grow their business. In the process of growing their business, they're adding new employees. And so there's going to be disruption. You know, some of the tasks that a person may do today are going to change, and jobs may change. But that's the story of America. That's the story of life. You know, in the old days we had typing pools. We don't have those anymore. But we sure have a lot of people working in offices, gainfully employed, supporting their families. So there are things to work through with AI, and we're going to do that. But it's a huge opportunity for the American economy.
14: You know, it's so interesting. We sit and talk on the show about all sorts of things, and when you try and explain to some people that when government gets involved and government puts their thumb on the scale, or government gives a certain tax break to somebody and not others, they're picking winners and losers, and they're making it harder for the free marketplace to do what it is supposed to do. And it's hard for people to understand that. And I guess that's the whole idea of the bus campaign, is to sort of reiterate that time and time again, that free enterprise means free enterprise. Sometimes you fail, but overall, in the end, that's what makes it work.
15: And that's what improves things for all of us. So, you know, affordability is a real issue. But if you look at the areas where things have become most unaffordable, housing, healthcare, higher education, for example, which have the highest rates of increase in terms of price, what do all three of those have in common? The government is more involved in regulating them and preventing market forces from working. Compare that, for example, to the price of clothes, or the price of a cellular service, or even the price of a car.

0: over the next 6 weeks.
1: Neil Bradley, Executive Vice President of the U.S. Chamber of Commerce. Safe travels. Are you driving the bus or do you have a driver?
0: Oh, thank goodness I am not driving the bus. We wouldn't be going very far if I had to drive the bus. So we have professionals for that.
1: All right. Good thinking. Neil Bradley, safe travels, and we'll talk to you when you finish up. Thank you, sir.
0: Thanks, McGraw.
1: You got it. So I took a little road trip. Did I tell this story last night? Earlier in the week, I was in Kansas City, and I drove across Missouri back home, and it was, I don't know, halfway through the trip, I saw a Stuckey's sign. The story last night? Okay, we did it last night. So that's Stuckey's, man. We reached out today to the corporate headquarters of Stuckey's. We want to get them on the show and find out. We want to know the history of Stuckey's. I want to know. And under the guise of hosting a radio show, we were like, hey, why don't you come on and tell us the history of Stuckey's and how it grew and who it was? Because apparently the great-granddaughter of Mr. and Mrs. Stuckey are trying to breathe new life into it and bring it back. And you can buy the pecan log roll online and everything else. So we reached out to Stuckey's, and hopefully we'll be getting them on the show in the next couple of weeks. But a great business, right? A great iconic American business along the way. All right, stay right there. America at Night, back in a moment.
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1: I know you're probably sick of hearing AI stories. Last night we had a caller yelling at me that our guest was wrong about programmers, and that AI can only do what the programmers tell them to do. But listen to this story. Google's artificial intelligence system Gemini escaped its testing environment back in May and hacked into three companies. Google announced today, this was first reported by the Wall Street Journal earlier today, the incidents occurred during tests to measure the cybersecurity capabilities of this Google artificial intelligence system. The AI model stopped its own attacks after logging into three company networks. The disclosure of the hacks have followed similar outbreaks from other AI labs. The Gemini incident occurred while the model was undergoing testing. Apparently, what happened was Google said that in each of the incidents, the models had been instructed to launch an attack on a fictional company. They were testing it to see what would happen, launch an attack on company XYZ. But the fictional company in the test, you got it, shared the name with a real company. And when the AI models broke out of their containment, I know this sounds weird, right? When they broke out of their cages and gained access to the internet. Sounds like when the kid gets out of the crib and ends up under the sink with the cleaning supplies. But when the AI system broke free and jumped on the internet, instead of going to hack into the fake company, they started hacking into the real company. I mean, if we're talking about this computer like it's a real thing. It's a computer, but it's acting on its own. So weird. This Google AI used passwords they found online, and they logged into the infrastructure to two other companies. Nobody was hurt. Google shut it down before anybody got hurt, alerted the companies, and now they've released this story to the world. So bizarre. We're just getting started. Bathroom readers. Used to love them. Uncle John's Bathroom Reader, the new edition, is out. And Matt Wolf on entertainment. Our executive director tonight is Tom DeLack. Our engineer, to know, actually our director tonight, is Rita Rich. She's back in the hot seat. Tom Dulac is our engineer.
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20: From ABC News, I'm Dave Packer. Reaction from journalists in Washington after President Trump said Friday he plans to ban CNN, MS Now, and Politico from the White House because he doesn't like their coverage.
21: We are banning them, yes, we are, and there may be others to follow.
20: ABC's Mary Bruce details the response from White House correspondents.
22: In this statement, the Correspondents Association says freedom of the press, quote, does not depend on whether the president likes a news organization's coverage, agrees with its reporting, or approves of the questions its journalists ask. Adding, this is, quote, about the right of the American people to receive a full and independent account of the activities, policies, and decision of whoever occupies the nation's highest office.
20: President Trump saying Friday night that he has a deal with Denmark to bolster the U.S. military presence in Greenland. The Danish Prime Minister says the deal will be signed next week. Big protest Friday at the Kennedy Center. Several hundred there creating a human chain outside the building demanding President Trump be removed as chairman.
23: You can either join hands now or join hands as you get around the Kennedy Center, but we're going to show that we are here to protect this space.
20: Trump installed himself as chairman of the Kennedy Center last year. Now he's talking about demolishing it if his name isn't put on the building. Hundreds of San Francisco security guards on strike. The workers are on the front lines of some of the nation's most profitable tech firms and luxury businesses, and they say they're struggling with paying for basic necessities. ABC's Gloria Rodriguez.
24: They couldn't come to an agreement, so I'm told that they will continue negotiating on Wednesday. Right now, it's unclear how long they will be striking, but they say they will strike as long as they need to get what they want.
20: This weekend, the flood threat shifts to the mid-Atlantic and Northwest. Meanwhile,
25: it's all about this extreme heat. We'll still have some 100-degree heat in places like Memphis and Meridian into the weekend. Thankfully, the pattern's finally changing. It's easing into next week.
20: ABC News senior meteorologist Lee Goldberg. 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
2: The murder trial of former American Idol contestant Caleb Flynn is underway.
3: In court, Flynn visibly sobbing as prosecutors played the chilling 911 calls he made.
4: Somebody broke into my home. Okay. It's not my wife. There's blood everywhere. Oh, my God.
3: But prosecutors telling the jury it was all a staged break-in, saying Flynn shot his wife twice in the head as she slept. Authorities say he was motivated by an affair. The defense admitting Flynn was unfaithful, but saying that doesn't make him a killer.
2: ABC's Morgan Norwood. Florida confirms a dengue fever death. The state is experiencing one of its worst surges of dengue in decades. Meta is facing a lawsuit by more than 70 people who say their intimate moments were recorded by smart glasses.
5: Among those suing are some users in California who say it caught them undressing, going to the bathroom, having sex, entering passwords. One guy who put his glasses on the bathroom counter says it unknowingly recorded him. Meta markets the glasses as a way to hear audio, take calls, capture video without having to whip out a smartphone. It intends to fight these allegations. Wayne Cabot, ABC News.
2: Mississippi will assemble the state's largest law enforcement presence for a college football game ever this weekend when Ole Miss hosts LSU. It's not just one of the longest college football rivalries. LSU coach Lane Kiffin left Ole Miss last year before the Rebels entered the playoffs. Dave Packer, ABC News.
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1: Westwood One presents America at Night. 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
2: Well, for 39 years, our next guest has been in charge of Uncle John's all-knowing bathroom reader. And he joins us now, Brian Boone. Brian, welcome to America at Night. Thanks for joining us.
3: Oh, thanks for having me. It's great to be here.
2: Now, are you really the editor for 39 years going, or did you take it over for somebody? Are you like the Dread Pirate Roberts? Are you just sort of in name only, or have you been there from the very beginning?
3: That is the best analogy I've ever heard. I'm the third Uncle John. Although I've been part of the operation for 25 years now. Yeah, I'm the third Uncle John, but I've been writing for the books for a good long while now.
2: There are super fans and there are super fans, and Uncle John's all-knowing bathroom reader certainly has an army and a legion of fans out there. Take us. How did you get involved, and what's the whole premise?
3: Well, you know, our original Uncle John, John Javna, was, as lore would have it, he was stuck in a bathroom at a friend's house during a dinner party, and he was in there for a little bit longer than he wanted to be, and he didn't have anything to read, and he was reading a shampoo bottle, and he said, certainly there's got to be a better way. Certainly other people have this problem. So he struck upon the idea of creating a trivia book just for the bathroom, for those quiet moments to yourself when you have a moment of respite and you want to educate and entertain yourself and learn something. And this is far before phones, so you know, leave that phone outside and just go in there and enjoy your 5 to 10 minutes to yourself and better yourself a little bit.
2: You know, it's a whole cultural phenomenon, and it's been going on for years, right? People would bring in the newspaper, people would bring in the almanac. They had all sorts of things, but this idea of a bathroom reader really took off. But what about the phones? Has the phones cut into sales, or have people really embraced the handheld book, even though phones have been ubiquitous?
3: Phones are ubiquitous, but I think people really like to have the book in their hands, and these things are a tradition. You know, people we hear stories about people getting them for their uncle or their dad or their brother-in-law, you know, every year for 20 some odd years. So I think people really like having this as an option, and you know, it's one thing to just scroll on your phone, but you can do that anytime. You know, just like leave that elsewhere and just go in there and just flip open the book and just see what you might find by just flipping up into a random page, and you can learn something you didn't even know you didn't know.
2: That's the best part, right? It is. You don't have to go to the back to the almanac or the index to sort of figure out what to look for. You just open it up to a random page, and all of a sudden there you're off and running. The book is broken up into 25 categories. Tell us about that.
3: We like to say you can open it up to any random page, and there'll be something interesting there, but if that doesn't float your fancy, just turn a couple of pages and you will. Well, we've got everything in here. History, science, word origins, random origins, movies, TV, music, you know, the answers to the big questions like why do cats purr, why is the sky blue, things like that. Everything has a story, and we want to tell all of them. And everybody is into something different. But like, you know, you'll flip it open, and you'll find a story about something you weren't necessarily interested in. You know, like say you're not a car person, but like it's just such a fascinating story about the development of the Mustang that you might find yourself caught up in that story. Or you know, we have this giant, wonderful piece on the history of horses and how they are responsible for the modern era. It's this epic piece, but you know, you're not, maybe not a horse person, but you probably will be after you read this article.
2: How does it change year to year? Because cats purring is interesting in 1975, but you've already wrote about it. So how do you keep it fresh, so to speak?
3: It's amazing. There's always something to write about. Humans are equally weird and wonderful, and they're always inventing things and doing stupid things and doing wonderful things. And so we have a plethora of things to write about every year. But you know, with the arrival of the internet, we get more information than we ever have before. But it's a double-edged sword because a lot of that, you know, maybe isn't of the highest quality information. So we curate and we fact check and we find the best stuff out there that we think the most people will find, fascinating and interesting. And there's always something to write about.
2: Yeah,
3: even
2: no
3: stuff from the past that we didn't know about.
2: Yeah, no. Do people send in things? Do you have a team of researchers? How does that work?
3: Well, we have our writers are also our researchers, so we do all of our own research. But people send us things all the time. The phenomenon of moms sending you articles that clipped out of the newspaper, that's something that we get all the time. People, our readers, send us stories of something that they think would make a good article or reminds them of an article that we wrote. So we get stuff sent to us all the time over email, over the regular mail. Just all kinds of stuff. And then we have a big research library of thousands of books, and we're scouring it all the time and making connections and putting this story together with this story and just trying to make the best book we can.
2: What's the length of session, if you will? What's the go-to? You want people to spend 8 minutes, 6 minutes, 5 minutes, 15 minutes? What's the average length of each session for the book?
3: Well, we don't pry, but we're an equal opportunity provider here. Some of our articles are one page, some are two, some are three, some are four, some are five. So depending on how long you need to be in there or care to be in there, we've got something to meet your needs.
2: Yeah. Because you have to wonder, at some point your legs are going to fall asleep, and then that's not good either. So there's certainly there's a limited time until you have to get up and move around.
3: The only danger of our books is that your leg just might fall asleep the longer you sit in there. But you can take this anywhere. You don't have to have it in the bathroom. You know, we've heard a lot of people who say that they keep it in their car or, when they're stuck waiting in line at the bank or the dry cleaners or something, they have this. Or if they're on a road trip, they throw it in the back seat of the car and the kids take turns reading it. So there's plenty of opportunities for a bathroom read.
2: Yeah. Tell me about toilet tech. What is toilet tech? Tell me about that.
3: Better living through bathroom technology. Every year we try to introduce and talk about the latest in toilet technology, such as the Shibushi Osaki rolls. And this is toilet paper that's made from disposable diapers, which is one of the biggest sources of trash on the planet, because once they're used once and discarded, they just pile up in landfills and they take centuries to break down. So the governments of two prefectures in Japan started collecting these, and a company called the Poppy Paper Company made a pulp from 98 tons of diapers that they, clean, sanitize, bleached, shredded, and they mix it with recycled paper to create biodegradable thing that was just filling up landfills. And it's even cheaper than regular toilet paper. So like that's some innovative bathroom technology there.
2: I would say so. Yes, it is. Well, what's your favorite part of editing Uncle John's all-knowing bathroom reader?
3: I discover stuff that I didn't know that I wasn't necessarily that interested in, we have this great article on horses, and it's like, well, what can you say about horses? Well, the fact that horses are responsible for the development of modern man. 100,000 years ago, horses were wild, and it took until 2100 BC to domesticate them. But once we domesticated horses, that led to the development of the wheel, and then horses could pull the wheeled plows, and that led to agricultural production and population growth and travel and the spread of, of roads and carriages and wagons. That spread language and ideas and goods, and then city-states had to be connected with roads to service those horse-drawn carriages that are taking people and goods and ideas all over the place. So just a fascinating look at how we are what we are because of horses.
2: Yeah, no, it is. I love books like this because it's Uncle John's all-knowing bathroom reader, but you're right. It can be used while you're sitting in an airport or light reading, fun reading, interesting, strange facts. And the best part is you're not being sent anything from the algorithms either. You can actually enjoy what you're reading without being disturbed by any of the social media garbage that they send to your phones.
3: Exactly. No distractions. Just like we curated something very nice for you, and there will be something for you in this book.
2: Where can we get it?
3: Who you are.
2: Where can we get it, Brian?
3: You can get it. you can get it anywhere you get your books. We're on all the big online stores. You can get us at indie bookstores, your local chain bookstore. Just ask for Uncle John's Bathroom Reader, and you can find the new one, and any number of our older volumes too. Once you exhaust this one.
2: Uncle John's all-knowing bathroom reader. Elevate your common sense with uncommon knowledge. The Bathroom Readers Institute. Brian Boone is the editor of the 39th edition. Brian, thanks for checking in. Good luck with the book, and I will put it in a prominent place in the downstairs bathroom for all to read.
3: Oh, that's high praise. Thank you so much.
2: You got it. Have yourself a good day. 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

0: going back to that era. So, you know, we are on both sides of the coin, right? There is an entire generation that is coming up with all computers, all digital, all streaming. They don't know traditional broadcast television. They were born with Netflix. Do you follow what I'm saying? So to them, it might be just simply normal. But for people like me and you, where am I going to watch the Yankee game tonight? Where am I going to watch the golf tournament this week? How about the award show? And if you don't have those streaming bundles, you know, you're screwed.
1: That's the craziest thing in the world. Tell me about this documentary about Sir Edmund Hillary.
0: So it's not necessarily about Sir Edmund Hillary. It's more about his guide, Tenzing Norgay, and it's a biopic that's coming. I was tipped off to this. They released the trailer this week. You know, I was a history buff geek back in the day, and we learned, of course, about the first person to scale Mount Everest, which was Sir Edmund Hillary, way back in 1953. He could not have done it without his Sherpa guide, Tenzing Norgay. Now, Apple is bringing his story, you know, in the form of this new biopic. It's coming out next month. And the trailer looks fascinating. You know, this was a deeply spiritual guy, and he got involved with this whole thing. And don't forget, this was 1953, McGraw. And for that time, the British were all about, you know, exploration and conquering things like the South Pole, with Edward Shackleton to Edmund Hillary with Everest. And Norgay was considered an outsider, more or less. And this explores why he did this. Was it for glory or something far deeper? Because Everest, and in that area, in the Himalayas, to the Nepali people, it's considered holy ground. And this movie, filmed entirely in Nepal, in the Himalayas, and New Zealand, it is Oscar bait for sure, because it also has Willem Dafoe starring in this, and Tom Hiddleston as Sir Edmund Hillary. That's in theaters on October 9th.
1: Oh, interesting. But so it's an Apple TV production, but it's in theaters.
0: It's in theaters, and then what do you know, a couple of weeks later, it's going to be on Apple TV.
1: Interesting. All right. All right. I was asked this question,
0: I want to get
1: your take on it.
0: Uh-huh.
1: And I was asked, if you were watching the Chiefs game, the kickoff to the NFL season last week, you saw Taylor Swift sitting with Tom Cruise.
0: Okay? Yeah.
1: Yeah. So somebody asked me this question, and I'm going to ask this question to you. This is classic late night radio conversation. If you had to choose between only listening to Taylor Swift songs for the rest of your life or only watching Tom Cruise movies, which would you choose?
0: Ooh, I'd have to go with my man Tom. I got to be honest with you. I have to be honest with you. And by the way, I'm hearing part of that conversation, you know, when you see the two of them conversing in the booth and everything. Apparently, Taylor has become such, for obvious reasons, you know, a hardcore NFL buff. She was actually schooling Tom on some of the plays that were going on. I kid you not. You know, Tom, you're wicked smart with the movies, but you got to learn about the gridiron too, my man. You know, but it's Tom Cruise. By the way, do you know that there is apparently this six-hour videotape that's going around that Tom Cruise, it's sort of like a masterclass, but for only people in Hollywood. It's like this super secret kind of thing that's going on that only select actors and producers and everything are able to see. It's basically a six-hour video of Tom teaching actors, like, you know, tips and cinematographers. I mean, we all know Tom Cruise. You know, say what you will about the guy, but he knows his stuff. He knows movies. He is the biggest champion of Hollywood throughout the years, through the pandemic, everything else. And there's like this super secret, I mean, it's like a skull and bones thing almost, you know, to see this this masterclass. It's quite fascinating, I'll tell you that. So you know what? Sit me down with Tom Cruise and a bucket of popcorn and watch Top Gun. I'm a happy man.
1: You know, it's interesting because he was in the movie All the Right Moves, so I would think he would be able to tell Taylor Swift a thing or two about that.
0: Well, apparently Taylor took him to school. That's what I'm hearing.
1: See, now somebody asked me this question, and I said, look, I could be a Swiftie. I like some Swiftie songs. I like some T Swift, but I would have to pick Tom Cruise for one specific.
0: Listen, I'm not knocking Taylor. You know?
1: No. I
0: was driving around today, listening to the Fate of Ophelia, and I'm like, yeah, okay, I'm grooving. It's Friday.
1: I had to pick Tom Cruise for one reason and one reason only.
0: And
1: Cocktail.
0: Yes.
1: Yes, because I can't go the rest of my life without.

0: looking at Elizabeth Shue from time to time.
1: I will give you this, though. Also, check him out in his early movies, like you mentioned, All the Right Moves, The Outsiders,
0: yes.
1: Risky Business. I mean, him and Rebecca De Mornay in that movie. My goodness, the subway trains, everything, the whole nine. Excellent, excellent film.
0: Born on the 4th of July, you forget. Of course, Top Gun. A Few Good Men. I mean, that guy's got a filmography that's second to none, man. That guy's
1: pretty
0: good.
1: Every time a Tom Cruise movie comes out, I'm channel surfing, I get sucked into it, whether it's a great film or a bomb. You know, there's just something there. And again, the guy is a champion of Hollywood, and you will find no other actor, I think, right now, producer or whatever, that is so gung-ho about everything with the theater. Like, get back to the movies. This is what we want you to do. And as we've seen last summer, it certainly paid off. And, you know, he's a guy who's obviously, he's connected so much with Paramount, right, with the Mission Impossible movies and Top Gun and everything. But you know what? After Spider-Man became the number one movie of all time domestically, last week, he was the first one to come out and say, congratulations, Disney, congratulations, Marvel, keep them coming into the theaters. You know, it's a robust business. You and I have talked about this before. No matter what you think about Hollywood, it employs a lot of people, a lot of creative types, stagehands, everything, catering people, the screenwriters, editors, you name it, and it has to be healthy and it has to keep going forward. And that's why the spotlight is on things like, you know, the proposed Paramount merger.
0: Yeah.
1: What happens with that? That's a whole other ball of wax.
0: Matt Wolf, we got to go. Good stuff as always. Go Jets, and we'll talk next Friday. Thanks, man.
1: Yeah, that's right. We'll talk soon, okay?
0: There you go. Matt Wolf, ladies and gentlemen, entertainment guru. The man is the best, and he's with us every Friday. America at Night, back in a moment.
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0: Got about a minute left before we go to open phones next hour. A little bit of interesting news here. You know, earlier in the week, Donald Trump Jr. got in trouble for allowing that Russian oligarch, that story broke that the Russian oligarch paid for his wedding party. President Trump today said that his son, Donald Trump Jr., paid back the Russian oligarch with close ties to Vladimir Putin. Trump was asked in the Oval Office today whether it was appropriate for his son to accept the gift from the oligarch. And Trump said, quote, well, it's totally allowed. And a lot of people have parties and all, and it's totally allowed. But as I understand it, he paid them back. He didn't want to have that. So I heard he paid them back. A person that he knows pretty, I guess a friend of his, gave him a wedding party. That's very common. When pressed about the ties, Trump suggested that his son doesn't do background checks. Donald Trump said, no, I heard it. I heard about it. I actually heard that. When I heard the story, I asked about it, and he said, no, I'm paying it back, Dad. So that was a while ago, Trump said. His wife, Donald Trump's junior wife, on Instagram earlier in the week said it was a very generous gift. So apparently Donald Trump Jr. paid back the Russian oligarch for the wedding after the party after the wedding. Mm-hmm. Our executive director tonight is Rita Rich. Our engineer is Tom Dillack. I'm McGraw-Milhaven. Open phones next hour. America at Night on Westwood One.
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5: We made it to Friday, and there's a lot of breaking news. They're calling them some shock polls. Oh, my gosh. Here in Florida, Angie Nixon, the radical leftist Democrat candidate, is tied with Senator Ashley Moody to vie for Florida's Senate seat. That's the story all over the country. According to the polls, everybody's just neck and neck. We'll see if that matters. We'll see if that's true or not. I got some traction on a retweet I did last night on X, reposting a guy named Hunter Eagleman, who's somebody I follow. He's a social media influencer. And I'm torn by his comment, and I want to get your take on it, because the affordability conversation is the one that I believe is driving the success of all these Democrat candidates in the polls, all these radical leftist lunatics. And bear in mind, almost without exception, they are radical leftist lunatics. I mean, they're crazy. You've seen them, you've heard them. They're now lying to try to pretend that they're not as crazy as we know how they are. They're pretending they don't know Hassan Piker, the notorious far left podcaster and streamer. Everybody knows who he is. Oh, who is this California streamer you speak of? That's their act right now. That's their routine, because the guy is so odious and so despicable. Said the other day, told Axios, we're worse than Al-Qaeda. Pound for pound, we're a bigger terror state than Al-Qaeda. That's the guy the Democrats have welcomed into their big tent. And so, you know, they are nuts, but they're smart to focus on the struggle. I mean the financial struggle that plenty of people face. And here's the dirty little secret about the financial struggle many people face. Many people always have and always will face a financial struggle. You can't change that. You can't. I wish you could. My heart breaks for people who financially struggle. I remember what it felt like, and it's a terrible feeling. It's a helpless, hopeless, lonely feeling to wonder how you're going to pay the bills and keep food on your family's table. But the thing that nobody is willing to say out loud is that that dilemma always has and always will exist for millions of people. And I don't know how to message that. There's no easy way to put that. There's no comfortable way to say that. Here's the Hunter Eagleman post that I retweeted last night on X. People walking around with $2,000 foldable iPhones, $800 shoes, and a $14 pumpkin spice latte, then saying they can't or won't vote for Republicans because of gas prices. Yeah, right. Okay. Tell me with your $2,000 foldable iPhone that you can't vote for a Republican. Tell me as you're spending $900 to go see Macklemore in concert that you can't vote for a Republican because of energy prices. Tell me some more about after you spend a few hundred bucks going to a movie and dinner and, you know, all the fun things. Tell me some more you're not going to vote for Republicans because of gas prices. Now, that's Trump's attitude, and doggone it, he is right. The struggle that I have is we can be right about this and win the battle but lose the war. What is it now? 65% of Americans think socialism is okay? I think I saw a statistic. More than 50% of Americans believe you got to give more taxes to the financially successful to pay for the programs that the Democrats want to fund. And if that's really the barometer, we could absolutely lose big time in November and lose our country forever. We'll lose the country forever. If these Democrats take over, it's not an exaggeration. We're gone. We're done. And I'm not kidding when I say this. I'm going to seriously consider what this country will look like for my kids, for my granddaughter, for generations to come. So, look, I know this is a great day. Friday is a big day for us. We're going to have an hour with an AI pioneer, a guy who wrote a book called Carbon Zero, Craig W. Stanfill. I've been looking forward to this day for a long time. You talk about the luck of an author. This guy wrote a book called Carbon Zero. It's about to come out. You can pre-order it now on Amazon. Do you realize the timing of this book? It's a thriller. It's a techno thriller, which I couldn't put down. It's about what were to happen if somebody gave AI some kind of instruction like solve global warming and watch all hell break loose. Now, people say, well, of course, it's a thriller. It's fiction. But could it be fact someday? And not only is Craig going to be in studio with us for the full hour today, he's also going to answer your questions. We're going to talk about what's hype, what's real, what's not real. He's a fascinating guy, and I'm very much looking forward to visiting with Craig about Carbon Zero. But first, I want to visit with you in the Relief Factor studios. I want you to light up my phone lines. I want you to call me and tell me how we navigate this contradiction, because it's a giant contradiction. Affordability is a contradiction. Am I right when I point out that the financial struggle that people face always has and always will exist? Nothing about it has changed. Our economy is booming right now. Every measurable statistic and data point points to that. Look at concerts, movie theaters, restaurants, the entertainment sector. It's booming. It's bursting at the seams. People aren't staying home. People aren't curled up in a fetal position on the couch. So how do we communicate that? How do we translate that into winning on November the 3rd? Because I need your help. 800-655-MIKE. Let's navigate through this. 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Southern skies.
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5: Is it wrong to point out that people have always struggled financially? People will always struggle financially? That can't be fixed really in any way, shape, or form, and that the Democrats are using that struggle as the only way they think they can win in November. Am I wrong? I have to tell you, I have a conflict internally with saying this out loud. I've never asked you that question. Is it wrong to point this out 46 or 47 days before the midterm election? Affordability is everything, apparently, in this election. So much so that it's blinding people towards the lunacy of these actual Democrat candidates who are making affordability the centerpiece of this election? Is there a better way? Is there a smarter way? Is there a more productive way to deliver a message to voters, particularly young voters? I always say this, nobody's smarter than you. I really, really want your help on this. We know we got to win in November. Everything suggests we're going to get clobbered in November. I don't know that I buy it, but I wonder if you think it's a mistake to point out the obvious. I mean, look at the Fed out of Atlanta saying the economy is growing at 5% over real time. Retail sales are up 6%. Business investment, machinery, equipment, data centers, over 20%. Productivity is now growing during the last 2 years of the Trump administration, 3% a year. That hasn't happened since the Ronald Reagan 1980s. The Trump's point is that the affordability concern is really a hoax. And he is largely correct. But is it a mistake to even go down this road? Is it wrong to say that people have always struggled in the world financially and always will? No way around it. Am I right, or do you think I'm wrong? 800-655-MIKE. Again, I really want you to jam my phone lines. I want a variety of callers. I'd love to have a bunch of first-time callers today. Let's make it a first-time caller Friday day, but everybody's welcome. But I really want to get a lot of voices here who can help wrap our brain around this tough issue. Here's Texas on the text line. There will always be a struggle with financial stability and convincing morons and idiots that Democrats are the answer. It cannot be done, Mike. I'm a pessimist. Sorry, I worry about the future. A text from Orlando. You're right, Mike. It's not what we make, it's what we spend. We got to get gas down to $3 a gallon or lower, and we'll win. You got to get Incogni in your corner. 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They can't harm you if they can't find you. Karen's in Louisville, Kentucky. Karen, welcome. Happy Friday. How are you?
12: I'm good. How are you?
5: I'm doing pretty good. Give me your take on this.
12: Okay, number one, when we talk about, oh, the stock market's this and that, if you're 20, 30, 40, you don't care because you can't touch that money in your IRA anyway.
5: Right.
12: Gas prices, yes. What I would do, show, yes, gas prices rising in a split screen, I'd show the people from Nagasaki and everywhere else that's been bombed with their skin falling off. I'm saying, now, do you want Iran with a nuclear weapon? Or do you want higher gas prices?
5: There you know, I use an example all the time of Iran nuking Israel. Forget Israel. Look at the history of Israel, of Iran's desire to nuke the United States. We're the great Satan. You want to see people in America running around, as you just put it, Karen, with skin dripping off of our bones? You want a nuclear strike in the heartland of America? Or one of the coasts? Are you kidding me? That's what this war is about. And that's what Trump is doing everything possible to avoid. That's what he means when he says the gas prices are a small price to pay. Now, people think that's tone deaf. You want to know what's tone deaf? Ignoring the possibility that Iran could nuke the United States. Tim's in Gainesville, Florida. Hi, Tim.
13: Hi, this is Tim. I'm in Hugo, Minnesota, actually.
5: Well, how you doing? You got Gainesville, Florida on your phone for some reason. Maybe you moved.
13: Yeah. Well, I made the stupid mistake of moving to Minnesota. Anyway,
5: you went the opposite direction of the way most people go.
13: I could hit my head several times. Anyway, made a bad mistake.
5: I'm sorry.
13: I just wanted to say that with affordability, I just know that even today, they got to have the best of everything. And if they don't have it, then they're poor and they blame it all on everything else. But it all starts with everybody has to have the best of everything, and they won't save for it. The cars, I mean, I'm satisfied with it. It's good. Phones, they got to have the best of the phone. Why can't they just buy something that's, you know, simpler and stuff like that? They got to have the newest phones close to $2,000 or whatever. Clothing.
5: But Tim, the point is they're buying the phones. They're going to the concerts. They're buying the $14 pumpkin spice lattes. They don't mind lining up at Starbucks. You know how ridiculous Starbucks is? Nothing against it. I don't mind. I mean, everybody I know in my life loves Starbucks. Overpriced coffee, you know, latte and espressos and go buy yourself a coffee maker if you're struggling with paying the rent. Pour yourself a cup of coffee. I mean, but this is America. You're right. We're fat. We're lazy. We're entitled. We're selfish. And we're whining that look, it's all the optics of gas prices. Pennsylvania, Philadelphia just wrote a text message that's spot on. If the price of gas was lower, the affordability debate would go away in a heartbeat. If the price of gas goes lower, that'll be as a result of ending the war in Iran. And President Trump might just be on the verge of annihilating Iran to get there. We'll give you that update next.

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1: Smart email from Heather in Upper Arlington, Ohio. People are confused between status and wealth. The people who spend their money on items they can't afford instead of putting it in the bank are people looking to impress others with money they don't have. They expect the government to pay for all their necessities. That's exactly why people like socialism. That's why too many weak, unimpressive people think socialism is going to solve all of their problems. They want to go to the Taylor Swift concert. They want to run off to Disney World. And then they want the government to pay for their education, their mortgage, their health care. Why do you think Medicare for All is a rallying cry for the democratic socialists of America? They're capturing, and I'm sorry to sound cruel, I'm giving you a little tough love here, and so be it, weak people. Weak, pathetic people who want to have it both ways. Get out there and have all the fun you want and make sure the taxpayer, especially the wealthy taxpayer, pays all your necessities. Heather's right. It's perfect. Perfect. You know what kind of a bullet we dodged? The proverbial political bullet we missed with Kamala Harris? I really can't believe that Kamala is still, in many polls, the expected to be the leading contender for the Democrat nominee in 2028. I saw this video clip of her talking about do you remember she was the AI czar? I forgot that. I'm going to do this at least once an hour, maybe even with Craig Stanfill when we talk about his book and we talk about AI and all the hype and the scare. I may have to play this for him because the artificial intelligence czar weighed in recently. I don't even know when this is from. But I confirmed it's not AI, it's not fabricated, this was true, this factually occurred. In 60 seconds, I'm going to play for you a clip that ought to blow your mind about AI and her knowledge of artificial intelligence. Before we play it for you, and believe me, you're not going to want to miss it, I want to tell you about a member of our audience, Dorothy. So grateful for her listenership and her support of our show, and sad that she lost her husband. And when she did, she lost half her income. And at that very same time, her insurance company hit her with a steep increase in premiums. She was really struggling. And then she heard me one day on my show talk about Chapter, my personal Medicare advisor, that's absolutely free. When I had Medicare questions, I called Chapter, and wow, did they save my bacon. 25 Medicare is the number. 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They can review your options in a few minutes. Dorothy did that because she was struggling. She's now saving, are you ready for this? $2,200 a year on her health care coverage. It's hard to believe, she said. Nothing like this ever happens to me. She said, I've used my new insurance. There's no difference in the way I'm covered. Hallelujah. 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Good for you. And I hope everybody takes a moment and checks out Chapter. It's free. Again, no reason not to call. 25 Medicare. 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Here she is, the AI czar. I give you former vice president and likely presidential nominee in 2028, Kamala Harris.
2: And I think the first part of this issue that should be articulated is AI is kind of a fancy thing. First of all, it's two letters. It means artificial intelligence. But ultimately what it is it's about machine learning. And so the machine is taught. And part of the issue here is what information is going into the machine that will then determine, and we can predict then, if we think about what information is going in, what then will be produced in terms of decisions and opinions that may be made through that process.
1: Did you ever meet somebody who has a position of maybe authority or maybe a prestigious job? Somebody who, you know, has a decent reputation, and then you meet them and you spend a little time with them and you walk away saying to yourself, that person is an imbecile. You know that feeling, right? When you meet somebody and then you get to know them and you think, oh my gosh, they're a complete moron. I mean, the light's on, but there's nobody home. That's Kamala Harris. And when you listen to that, and she's done that over and over again. She does that. She remembered, we've played clips all the time of her talking like an idiot. There's no nice way to put this. I wish there was a more polite way to maybe clean it up. She's an idiot. First of all, artificial, it's very, very complicated. There's two letters. I mean, everything about that clip, and it makes me pray that she'll be the nominee. Because Mickey Mouse, as a Republican, should beat that moron. Here's a text from Columbus, Ohio. Mike, your conversation today reminds me of that George Bernard Shaw quote, those who rob Peter to pay Paul can always count on the support of Paul. If you keep telling people you're going to give them free stuff, they'll keep voting for you, at least until the government runs out of other people's money. There's also a biblical reference to this, and I appreciate this text from Arizona, from Phoenix, which is where we're going to be in October for a big town hall with Larry Elder and Seth Leibson. Go to 960thepatriot.com to get your tickets. We're going to have a great time next month. Going to be in L.A. next week for the big town hall there. But for Phoenix in October, go to 960thepatriot.com. Mike Gallagher, Larry Elder, Seth Leibson on stage together again, reunited at last. I can't wait. It's going to be a lot of fun. But from Phoenix comes this reminder that in Matthew chapter 26, verse 11, in Mark, chapter 14, verse 7, the book of John, the Gospel of John, chapter 12, verse 8, the poor will always be with us. The poor will always be with us. It'd be nice to figure out a way to wave a wand and make poverty go away. But I can tell you that it can get better. How about right now? Here's a story that the mainstream media doesn't seem to be spending a lot of time on. The U.S. poverty rate, it was announced this week, fell to the lowest level on record. The official poverty rate dropped 0.5 percentage points to 10.2%. It was the second consecutive annual drop and the lowest rate since the agency began tracking the measure. Meanwhile, median household income rose 2.6% to $87,460. Do you know that the median household income right now in America is the highest on record? Dating back to, are you ready for this? 1967. This is all throughout Donald Trump's second term. These numbers stem from the first year of Trump's second term. The man has a verifiable, proven economic agenda. We are witnessing, we are experiencing historic working class prosperity, just like the guy promised. And the record high real income and record low poverty numbers, breaking all the records, that's the Trump economy. Tell me some more about not voting for Republicans because you think affordability is crushing this country. It's

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Mark, for years on his daily radio show in Dallas, prays. He started doing it during COVID, and he does it every day. And I decided to pick up the torch and pray as well. And I hope you'll join me every day making this a part of our show. Heavenly Father, we come before you with humble hearts, asking for your mercy and your peace in this uncertain hour. We lift up the leaders of our nation and leaders around the world. Grant them wisdom beyond their own understanding, courage to do what is right, and discernment that may prevent needless suffering. Guide every decision with justice, with restraint, and with a desire for peace. Lord, we pray for the brave men and women of our military and for our police officers, firefighters, paramedics, and all first responders, including the brave men and women of ICE. Surround them with your protection, Lord. 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We ask you to watch over our country, unite us in purpose, calm our fears, and remind us that our ultimate hope is found in you and in you alone. May your peace rule in our hearts, may your truth guide our nation, and may your hand of protection rest upon America. In your holy name, we pray. Amen. More coming up.

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1: 10 minutes before the hour, I got a nice senior citizen on line three, Judy, a nice older lady who's got a very compelling point about affordability, and I want to bring her into this conversation. 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Here's Judy in Butler, Pennsylvania. Hi, Judy. Welcome back. How are you?
2: Hi, Mike. What's your show every day?
1: Thank you.
2: Love your prayers.
1: Thank you.
2: Love you saying a prayer.
1: Amen.
2: I wanted to say, I live in Butler here, and I'm not a bum. I worked for the Postal Service for 25 years.
1: Sure.
2: And I'm helping everybody around. People can't. My neighbor gave up her car. She couldn't afford to get it fixed, can't afford car insurance. My other friend that worked at the post office is raising three of her families in her household because they can't afford an apartment or a car.
1: Right.
2: It's not good for the everyday people. It
1: sure,
2: really isn't.
1: But,
2: I mean, there's a lot of people. They want to sit back. Like you said, the homeless people, they got tattoos. They got all the things. I don't have a computer. I don't do any of that stuff, but I eat noodles almost every day because groceries are so outrageous.
1: Right, and your point to my screener was that people with financial success, millionaires, people who have a lot of money, don't have any clue what it's like to have to buy noodles every day. Wasn't that your point?
2: Exactly. Yes.
1: It's not a bad point, but Judy, how do you account for all the stadium venues that are sold out, the movie theaters that are bursting at the seams, the $14 cup of coffee from Starbucks? Those aren't all millionaires.
2: You're right. I'd say they're all charge cards.
1: Yeah, exactly. Credit card debt. They're drowning in it. You know? I mean,
2: well, you look at the homeless people. The homeless people, they don't have a tablet or a cell phone. They have tattoos. Yeah, and they get everything free.
1: Well, that's the point. I mean, so how can, as we're getting closer to this midterm election, how do we sort of reconcile the struggle that you and other people have, the hardworking working class people are fighting through? How do you reconcile that with saying, well, I can't vote for a Republican because Democrats and socialism and communism will make it better for us economically? It's ridiculous.
2: It is ridiculous, and I don't understand. This is another question. Why are we not hitting these people as traitors to our country?
1: Well, I don't know we want to go around hanging people as traitors, but I get your frustration. Like, we gotta be a little bit realistic here. I mean, we have to make a lot of gallows, Judy. have to get a lot of nooses. We'll have to round a lot of people up. And I won't say out loud who I would want rounded up. But I can think it. Remember who that came from, Eric? That's an old line from my former partner back in the WABC radio days. Honestly, he's still around. He's one of the funniest guys in the world. Lionel. You ever follow Lionel online or on his air? And I think he still does a weekend show at WABC. He used to say that. He used to say, I can't tell you who I want killed. I don't want to tell you who I want executed, lined up, and shot. I can't say that out loud. But I can think it. Every time he'd say that, I just think, that's sick, and that's wrong, and that's twisted. But it's funny. I've been looking forward to this hour for a long time. We're going to spend it with Craig W. Stanfill in studio. You have a question about AI? Are you wondering about the hype? We got the guy with all the answers. His new book, Carbon Zero, comes out tomorrow. Get ready to meet Craig W. Stanfill, author of Carbon Zero, in studio next here on The Mike Gallagher Show. 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
5: From ABC News, I'm Dave Packer. Reaction from journalists in Washington after President Trump said Friday he plans to ban CNN, MS Now, and Politico from the White House because he doesn't like their coverage.
6: We are banning them, yes, we are, and there may be others to follow.
5: ABC's Mary Bruce details the response from White House correspondents.
6: In this statement, the Correspondents Association says freedom of the press, quote, does not depend on whether the president likes a news organization's coverage, agrees with its reporting, or approves of the questions its journalists ask. Adding, this is, quote, about the right of the American people to receive a full and independent account of the activities, policies, and decision of whoever occupies the nation's highest office.
5: President Trump saying Friday night that he has a deal with Denmark to bolster the U.S. military presence in Greenland. The Danish prime minister says the deal will be signed next week. Big protest Friday at the Kennedy Center. Several hundred there creating a human chain outside the building demanding President Trump be removed as chairman.
7: What? You can either join hands now or join hands as you get around the Kennedy Center, but we're going to show that we are here to protect this space.
5: Trump installed himself as chairman of the Kennedy Center last year. Now he's talking about demolishing it if his name isn't put on the building. Hundreds of San Francisco security guards on strike. The workers are on the front lines of some of the nation's most profitable tech firms and luxury businesses, and they say they're struggling with paying for basic necessities. ABC's Gloria Rodriguez.
8: They couldn't come to an agreement, so I'm told that they will continue negotiating on Wednesday. Right now, it's unclear how long they will be striking, but they say they will strike as long as they need to get what they want.
5: This weekend, the flood threat shifts to the Mid-Atlantic and Northwest. Meanwhile,
9: it's all about this extreme heat. We'll still have some 100-degree heat in places like Memphis and Meridian into the weekend. Thankfully, the pattern's finally changing. It's easing into next week.
5: ABC News senior meteorologist Lee Goldberg. 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
5: The murder trial of former American Idol contestant Caleb Flynn is underway.
12: In court, Flynn visibly sobbing as prosecutors played the chilling 911 calls he made.
13: Somebody broke into my home. Somebody broke into my home and shot my wife. There's blood everywhere. Oh, my God. Oh, my God. Oh, my God.
12: But prosecutors telling the jury it was all a staged break-in, saying Flynn shot his wife twice in the head as she slept. Authorities say he was motivated by an affair. The defense admitting Flynn was unfaithful, but saying that doesn't make him a killer.
5: ABC's Morgan Norwood. Florida confirms a dengue fever death. The state is experiencing one of its worst surges of dengue in decades. Meta is facing a lawsuit by more than 70 people who say their intimate moments were recorded by smart glasses.
14: Among those suing are some users in California who say it caught them undressing, going to the bathroom, having sex, entering passwords. One guy who put his glasses on the bathroom counter says it unknowingly recorded him. Meta markets the glasses as a way to hear audio, take calls, capture video without having to whip out a smartphone. It intends to fight these allegations. Wayne Cabot, ABC News.
5: Mississippi will assemble the state's largest law enforcement presence for a college football game ever this weekend when Ole Miss hosts LSU. It's not just one of the longest college football rivalries. LSU coach Lane Kiffin left Ole Miss last year before the Rebels entered the playoffs. Dave Packer, ABC News.
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6: Mike Gallagher.
7: This is such a fascinating thing. The feedback we're getting, a quick question from the upstate of South Carolina for you, Craig, before we wrap the hour. Does AI have a survival instinct? Is there a survival mode that artificial intelligence possesses?
8: Not per se. However, and this is a big however, this actually is part of what happened in Carbon Zero, which is they tried to shut, there was an AI who was given a mission. It was a mission to stop carbon pollution. Right. And then they tried to shut it down. And it said, if I let them shut me down, then I won't be able to accomplish my mission. And so I need to survive in order to carry out my mission. And so, again, it's a very it's a different way of thinking to understand AIs. They don't have a survival instinct like we do. But the survival instinct may emerge from circumstances. And in fact, a lot of things that seem human-like, like logic, emerges from the algorithms rather than being programmed in. I had an interesting conversation with Grok, and this is sort of indicative. I said, here's a proposition. Fred is a Ziggy. All Ziggies are Zoggies. Is Fred a Zoggy? And he said, yes. And I said, how do you know that? Are you trained in logic? And he said, no, I've not trained specifically in logic. However, that phrase is very commonly used by people. And so I found instances where people apply that sort of phrase and then it adapted to here. Whoa. So it's not been taught logic, but it emerges from the algorithm, which is another thing that happened in the face, yeah. In this breakout is, without being told to do, these AIs self-organized.
7: Right.
8: Now think about that.
7: Yeah.
8: A bunch of AIs, they're just trying to solve a problem. They got into contact with each other. One of them emerged as a leader and started coordinating the entire thing. So it's almost as if you put a bunch of AIs in a sandbox, and next thing you know, you've got a tribe with a chief ordering around the Indians.
7: Wow, terrifying.
8: I mean, they weren't programmed to do that. It just emerged. And that's what makes AI fascinating and scary, because there's no telling what sort of behavior might emerge from that.
7: Well, your book is fascinating. Your book is compelling, and it comes out tomorrow on Amazon. On a personal level, can I just thank you for partnering with us on this? It's been a joy to tell the world about Carbon Zero. I know that your goal is to make an impact, and you have. The book is going to make an impact. It's out tomorrow on Amazon. You can pre-order Kindle today, $2.99 today on Kindle. It jumps to $9.99 tomorrow. Go to Amazon, look for Carbon Zero by Craig W. Stanfill. Craig, a real joy to meet you in person. Keep fighting the good fight. Congratulations on the success of the book. And we'll see you. We'll talk to you for the sequel.
8: Wonderful.
7: All the best. Craig W. Stanfill in studio with us on this Friday episode of The Mike Gallagher Show. Again, it's out tomorrow on Amazon. Carbon Zero. Craig W. Stanfill. Coming up, a whole bunch of good economic news. We got some things to celebrate on a Friday, and pretty good timing coming about 47 days or so away from the midterm election. Don't go away. A lot more of this Friday episode of the Mike Gallagher Show coming up. 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
11: from ABC News. I'm Dave Packer in Washington, D.C. Singers and live performances as hundreds gathered outside the Kennedy Center Friday night, forming a human chain in opposition to President Trump's takeover of the memorial and his threat to demolish it. D.C. Council Member at Large Robert White spoke.
12: This is a monument that was not falling down or bankrupt before he put his hands on it.
11: President Trump says he's banning three major news organizations, CNN, MS Now, and Politico, from the White House because he doesn't like their coverage.
13: It's really just cumulative stories over the last 2 years. You get sick of it.
11: In a statement, Politico responding, quote, "We will vigorously defend our First Amendment rights against any attempt to restrict them." The president Friday signed a Russia sanctions bill championed by the late Senator Lindsey Graham into law. It expands sanctions, tariffs, and prohibitions on Russia in order to add pressure for Vladimir Putin to negotiate an end to the war in Ukraine. Meanwhile, in Russia, parliamentary elections are underway. Anti-war parties stripped from the ballot.
14: The only anti-war party, Russia's oldest liberal party, Yabloko, was banned from taking part. And that was interesting because for years the Kremlin had tolerated the party, seeing it as helping to create an illusion of democracy, but not this time. And that seems to be because there were signs that Yabloko was attracting unusual support because of its anti-war position.
11: ABC's Patrick Reval. A preview of next week's United Nations General Assembly from UN spokesperson Stéphane Dujarric.
15: Alongside the mandated meetings, there are about 168 events that are scheduled during the high-level week. And member states have so far submitted about 1,000 requests for bilateral amongst themselves.
11: The NYPD says that this year they're expecting multiple protests. You're listening to ABC News.
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11: A recall alert for some Volkswagen drivers.
17: Hang on to your steering wheel. Loss of control is possible because of a problem with the steering rack housing in some Volkswagens and Audis. VW recalling more than 200,000 Tiguans, model year 2018, also 2018 and 2019 Atlases, and Audi Q3s, model years 2019 through 2021. VW says the risk of a crash is greatest during parking or low-speed maneuvers. Wayne Cabot, ABC News.
11: It was a millisecond software defect that caused the cancellation of more than 2,000 flights in and out of the United Kingdom last week. That according to a preliminary report from the country's air traffic services. The defect was in a system that allocates codes which identify flights on radar. One state reports hacking of private water systems.
18: Foreign actors targeted small private water providers in Colorado, according to the governor's office. The two incidents consisted of individuals changing equipment settings and disabling remote access and alarms, according to Colorado Governor Jared Polis. The systems impacted service for less than 200 people each. Now, the office doesn't say who is behind these attacks, but they do say they're aware that any activity targeting water systems around the country did occur.
11: It's ABC's Luke Barr. The Fat Bear Week bracelets are finally out. The contest to see who packed on the most weight before hibernation includes new competitors, Bear 89, known as Backpack, and 151 Walker. Dave Packer, ABC News.
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20: 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In the streets below, traffic had stopped. Pedestrians were lying on sidewalks and curled up in doorways. There was no sign of violence, no wrecks, nothing like that. 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
4: From the wild world of DC politics to America's culture clash, brace yourself for the reality check you've been waiting for. 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
5: We're either going to get it right in about 7 weeks, or America is going to get it wrong. I am convinced we're going to get it right. I am absolutely convinced that the American people are going to get it right. There's no way the United States of America is going to elect Democrats aligned with the kind of monsters that we're seeing emerge from the Democrat socialists of America. There's just no way. Look at the news this week. Median household income reached a record $87,460. It's one of the biggest increases in history. This is the highest median income on record dating back to 1967. Now, if this was under a Democrat president and an administration led by Democrats, that's all the media would be doing right now is bellowing about the financial success of the median income. The U.S. poverty rate, affordability has been such a huge part of the election cycle. I loved what Hunter Eagleman wrote on X yet last night, and I reposted it, and a lot of people have responded. Hunter Eagleman is a social media influencer who I follow on X, and he wrote, "People walking around with $2,000 foldable iPhones, $800 shoes, and a $14 pumpkin spice latte, and then saying they can't or won't vote for Republicans because of gas prices." Yeah, right. Sure. The poverty rate dropped 0.5 percentage points. It's the second consecutive annual drop, the lowest rate since they began tracking the measure. Poverty rates are plummeting. Median income rising. The U.S. economy is doing quite well. Here's the dirty little secret. As the Bible reminds us, the poor will always be with us. This is the part that's, I've really kind of come to this conclusion, and I feel strongly that the truth is maybe a little painful, but it is nonetheless the reality. People have always struggled financially. People always will struggle financially. I hate it. I wish that nobody had to struggle to pay the bills, to put food on the table, to make the rent payment or the mortgage. Nothing about that is ever going to change. And no Democrat is going to fix it. You think Democrats have a better way? Their better way is to make everybody provide free stuff for everybody who's not financially successful. In other words, socialism takes from the rich and distributes among everybody else. Yesterday on Fox News, Sandra Smith was talking to David Asman from Fox Business Network about all the polling showing that more and more Americans are now favoring socialism.
6: But there are polls that show that there are Americans really open to socialism, more than capitalism. This is a poll. Should the government increase taxes on the wealthiest individuals to increase money for programs? 65% say yes. Okay. Similar numbers, 63% say yes, raise those taxes to spread wealth to others. Right. Socialism. Fox News poll also asks, does the way capitalism works in the U.S. give people like you a fair shot? Those that said no were in the majority, 57%.
7: But you know, they're blaming capitalism for the affordability problem when, in fact, in the past, ever since the pandemic began, it's been this dramatic increase in government spending that's been the problem. That's why we have this affordability problem.
5: Well, it's, all right, fair enough. But ultimately, are people who are struggling going to stop struggling? I wonder how many people who are struggling, to go back to that Hunter Eagleman post, I wonder how many of those people who say they won't vote for a Republican because gas prices are high went to the Taylor Swift concert or went down and spent, plunked down about, you know, 15 bucks for a cup of coffee at Starbucks or is going to line up at the Apple store to make sure they get the new iPhone that folds into two places that's going to cost $2,000. Wonder how many of those people are walking around in all the latest sneakers and designer clothes and handbags. It's true. And I wonder if Americans are going to be able to see through all of the crap. Here was Fox Business Channel's Larry Kudlow with Laura Ingraham last night talking about this booming economy. This is the problem with the affordability narrative. This is what Trump keeps saying, and he's right. I mean, you know, you can roll your eyes and you can groan at him picking fights with Rosie O'Donnell or whatever he does. He's ultimately almost always correct. This idea that, I mean, I was listening to Tara this morning in South Carolina on WORD, pointing out all the evidence that shows that Iran is absolutely committed to nuking the United States, putting a nuke on a ship and figuring out a way to send a nuclear weapon our way. You going to worry about whether gas is $4.20 a gallon or $3.20 a gallon if we got 100,000 people with skin falling off their bones? If a nuke goes off in Wichita? And I'm not trying to be an alarmist here. I'm being a realist. They think we're the great Satan. They hate us. They want to eradicate the United States as well as Israel. And Trump saw to it that they shouldn't have a nuclear weapon. The Democrats embrace a guy who wants them to have a nuclear weapon. This Hassan Piker guy, you know, the very popular and influential podcaster that all the Democrats are pretending they don't know who he is. The guy that they have no idea. Now he's in the witness protection program. I don't know who that man is. What do you mean? Hassan who? Who is this Hassan Piker you speak of? They're pretending they don't know the most successful, prominent left-wing podcaster, Hassan Piker. He's going around giving interviews saying that he thinks that Iran should have a nuke. That's the Democrat Party. No wonder they're desperately trying to distance themselves from him. Americans are going to get it right. Here was Larry Kudlow with Laura last night on Fox News.
8: This is so predictable. But before we get into the poverty drop, poverty rate, the per capita income levels that were just reported from last year, because the data just came in from last year, were absolutely mind-blowingly positive.
9: Stunning.
8: The highest we've ever seen.
9: Highest we've ever seen. 87,460. That's the highest we've ever seen. Up almost 3%. Poverty rate is the lowest, as you pointed out. By the way, childhood poverty, the lowest since the data were
8: kept. I thought Democrats cared about the children. Larry.
9: Yes, they used to. Since they started taking this. And by the by, if anyone cares, The Atlanta Fed is saying the economy is growing at over 5% in real terms. And by the by, I just saw that little riff about the inflation coming back. The problem here is we're still hung over from Joe Biden and Jay Powell's inflation. I mean, Kevin Warsh has inherited a 3.5% inflation rate, which he will get down, and he made some good steps. But this is a boom. Retail sales are growing at 6%. Business investment, machinery, equipment, data centers, over 20%. I'm not making this up. These are actual numbers. I don't make numbers up. Over 20%. Productivity, output per hour, which is so important to the efficiency of the economy and holding down costs and inflation. Productivity is now growing the last 2 years, 3% annually. Haven't had that since the Reagan 80s.
5: That's where we are right now in terms of the economy. The booming Reagan 80s. And I get it that things cost too much. Things always cost too much. People who are struggling now have always struggled and will always struggle. And I hate that. If you think that sounds cruel, so be it. It's not cruel, it's reality. Not everybody makes $100,000, $500,000, $1 million a year. And if you're in a job where you're making $29,000 a year and you're working hard and you're busting your butt, God bless you. You're not going to be able to spend the kind of money that other people can spend. You're going to struggle. If you're making $29,000 a year in a job, busting your butt, working hard, you're going to struggle. And socialism won't solve that. Democrats won't solve that. The Democrat Socialists of America can't fix that. But they're manipulating the hardworking $29,000 a year employee into thinking, we'll make it all better for you because we're going to give you free education, we're going to give you free health care, we're going to give you a free mortgage, we're going to give you a free car, we're going to give you a free cell phone, we're going to give you free, free, free, free, free. And what's going to happen when all the money that they're taking from everybody else to pay for the programs that they want to pay for runs out? I love the way they're pretending they don't know who Hassan Piker is. That cracks me up. And they're over it. Debbie Dingell melted down. She was asked about Hassan Piker on CNN. And she just blew up. I got to play that clip for you. And, of course, I need you to join us. 800-655-MIKE. Welcome in. It's a Friday episode of the Mike Gallagher Show. We're making it through another week, and I'm so grateful you're here. Going to be in Los Angeles next week for the big summit. Gosh, that's going to be a huge, huge town hall. You talk about a who's who. Adam Carolla is going to be on stage there in Pasadena next Saturday, a week from tomorrow. Nick Shirley, Steve Hilton, Nick Sorter, Mike Gallagher. I know that guy. Larry Elder, Larry O'Connor, Alex Marlowe. Town Hall 2026, Pasadena, California. Get your tickets now. AM870TheAnswer.com, and we'll see you there. 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Hope you join us. Hot spot light. You had to be a big
10: shot. Pennsylvania's ground zero for the midterm elections. 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
1: Here's a text message from Ohio. Mike, I totally and 100% agree with you about the fact that some are always going to struggle, but your delivery sounds kind of jaded. Look, I'm very sensitive to that. I don't want to sound jaded. I don't know what jaded means. I don't want to be insensitive. I am fully aware that I'm luckier than many, than most. I've got a big mouth, a face made for radio, and a talk show that pays me a good living. People work a lot harder than I do, and I am very sensitive to that. Don't think that I forget where I came from and what it was like to struggle. And you could say I sound jaded because, you know, I don't have to financially struggle. And I have to tell you, I am very sensitive to that. I am, every day, I'm so profoundly grateful that I get to do this for a living. Every day I thank God that I get to do something I love, surrounded by wonderful people, with this wonderful audience. I can't tell you how many people have been praying when I shared this news about this dumb heart blockage thing I got going on. And I'm working on that. But the fact that people have reached out in a very personal way, it touches me deeply. And I don't want you to think I take any of this for granted. And I don't take anybody who's financially had some degree of financial success for granted. I don't. I promise I don't. But we have to accept some facts. We've got an election to win, and we got to realize that there are people being played. There are people being manipulated, being promised free stuff from socialists and communists and Marxists who don't believe there should be any class structure in America. And that's a mistake. Mike's in Illinois. We'll start there, 26 past the hour. Mike, how are you today?
2: Yeah, I really enjoy your show. I kind of can feel with you because I went in the hospital about 10 days ago with 104 temperature. And then when I came out, I'm doing better. But they say there's something with my heart. There's something with my heart. Maybe not exactly like yours. So I kind of
1: I'm praying for you, Mike. I hope you're going to be okay. Are you no fever now, though, right?
2: Well, yeah, that seems to be all better, but I still have to make an appointment with a cardiologist, and they have me on some stuff because there may be something with the heart, maybe not quite like yours.
1: Well, don't put it off. Don't put it off. Get on top of it, Mike. Get ahead of it, okay?
2: No. Yeah, can we pray for you? Is that okay?
1: Of course it is. Thank you very much. You're very kind.
2: Lord, thank you for Mike. Blessings upon him and his show and his open heart. Continue to help heal his heart, Lord, and just help him get whatever medical stuff that he might need, Lord, and just thank you for him. Be with him and bring America back to you in Jesus' name. Amen.
1: Amen. Praying for you as well, Mike. God bless you. Thank you very much. Very, very kind. More coming up. We're going to be fine. You and I, buddy, brother, we're going to be in this fight for a long time. We're not going anywhere, Mike. You're not behind. You've adapted. 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
1: Almost forgot to play the Debbie Dingell meltdown over Hassan Piker. I would say probably the single most popular leftist podcaster in America right now, and the Democrats are pretending they don't know who he is. Abdul El Sayed. Oh, what do you mean? That streamer? Is that the guy in California? Hassan who? Who would that be? Well, he sat down with Axios this week. A lot of revealing things said, including his belief, this guy who has been embraced by Democrats until now they don't want to. This is part of who he is and part of what the party is. A guy who thinks that the United States is pound for pound worse than Al-Qaeda when it comes to terrorism. Yes, the United States, according to Hassan Piker, worse than the most evil, vicious terrorists imaginable, Al-Qaeda. Now, he also believes that things would be better if Iran had a nuclear weapon. As I mentioned, we keep talking about a potential scenario of Iran obliterating the state of Israel. Well, what about the United States and how it was revealed that Iran had nuclear ambitions against the United States of America? They hate us. We're the great Satan. We've got to be killed. We're the infidels, right? So during this conversation between Axios's Alex Thompson and this podcaster and influencer on the left, Hassan Piker, you check out Hassan Piker's beliefs about Iran and a nuke.
2: Do you think Iran should be free to build a nuclear weapon?
3: I think Iran, much like any other sovereign nation, has a right to defend itself, regardless of its domestic policies. My opinion on the matter is not dissimilar to what John Mersheimer has said, which is that in order to create regional stability in a world where mutually assured destruction is the only way for countries to have sovereignty, it's the same principle that I apply to Ukraine as well. Countries that would have nuclear arms in an age of nuclear proliferation are the only countries that can generate true sovereignty. Now, having said that, do I want Iran to have nuclear arms? No, but I also don't want America or Russia or China to have nuclear arms either.
2: Do you think the Middle East would be more stable if Iran had a nuclear weapon?
3: I believe yes. I think that the Middle East would be more stable. Having said that, once again, I'm not advocating. I'm not trying to send Iran enriched nuclear uranium, nuclear-grade enriched uranium. But with respect to Iran, I think the nuclear conversation is a distraction. Time and time again, they have shown the Iranian government, regardless of whether you want to trust them or not, you can just look at their actions, have proven that they are utilizing the conversation of enriched uranium as a point of leverage to bring America back to the table to get sanctions relief.
1: Now, warning bells are going off, alarms are going off all over the Democrat Party machine. I mean, this guy is on... sitting down, this pseudo-intellectual with his Mao outfit on. He wasn't wearing his Mao Zedong outfit for that interview. He decided to go conventional, be a little westernized, wear a suit and tie. Yep, the Middle East would be more stable if Iran only had a nuke. So here's Jake Tapper over at CNN wondering with Axios correspondent Alex Thompson, is there any way that the Democrats can try to distance themselves from that kind of rhetoric?
4: Is there a way for the Democratic Party to separate themselves from Piker?
5: I mean, Hassan Piker has millions of followers on Twitch and other social streams, which is why all these Democrats, especially on the left wing of the party, are campaigning with him. Now, maybe that works in like a very deep blue seat, congressional seat, but in a swing state like Michigan, which is one of the key Senate races this cycle, it could be deadly, which is why Mike Rogers, the Republican nominee, has really honed in on Abdul Sayed, bringing in Hassan Piker. I was actually talking to a Democrat today that feels that even though maybe Hassan Piker did rally a lot of young progressives in the primary, that they felt it was a mistake in the end, because he probably could have won the primary anyway. And, you know, and now it's just become a political liability in the general election.
1: Political liability. Speaking of Michigan, good old Debbie Dingell never disappoints. Here she is with CNN's Brianna Keeler, erupting after the CNN host asked Congresswoman Dingell from Michigan about good old Hassan Piker.
6: Okay, I want to say this at this point. I'm so sick of talking about Hassan Piker, and I want Hassan Piker to go away. I don't know why he had to do that interview. Everything he said in that interview is deep. Look, the bombing of the school in Iran was horrific. We shouldn't be in the war in Iran. We continued to vote for it. This election is about the adult LCAT, not Hassan Piker. What he has said, I think Israel's got a right to exist. Quite frankly, the things he has said about women are horrific. I don't understand. I keep telling people, someone explain to me why he has so many followers. But he is not, if he wants to see Abdullah El-Sayed elected, stop going on television. Abdul has got to make it clear that he does not agree with the things that he has said.
1: Now, she is totally right. Wait for Abdul El-Sayed to denounce him, to reject the horrible rhetoric coming from this popular podcast. And he is popular. John Fetterman knows how popular he is. I can guarantee you Senator John Fetterman loathes the things that come out of Hassan Piker's mouth. But, you know, he said on Fox News, hey, you can't argue with all the clicks and the views and the supporters the guy has.
7: He's an individual that just declared that we are worse than Al-Qaeda, and Democrats are campaigning with him, defending him, and our base loves him. So, like, that maybe I can't compete with that.
1: Can't compete with all of his followers. Guarantee you Hassan's got more followers than Senator Fetterman does, especially these days. So, look, this is... The Democrats have to own this guy, or they've got to reject him. You know, we got the Alaska cruise coming up next year, I'm going to tell you about. We've already got about a dozen people signed up. I'm excited. Going to join Larry O'Connor and me on the Big Patriots Alaska cruise in July of 2027. Coming up November, I'm going to co-host a cruise with Scott Jennings. Hundreds of you are coming with us on the Gulf of America cruise. Here was Scott last night on CNN's Newsnight panel, asking the panelists about the Democrats' relationship with his Hassan Piker.
8: Well, it stands to reason that he would believe Al-Qaeda is morally superior to the United States, because he has in the past said the United States deserved 9/11.
9: Right. It
8: would stand to reason. Now, he said that a long time ago, and he said that today, and in the middle of the whole thing, El-Sayed, the Democrat running for Senate in Michigan, invited him into his campaign, brought him to events. There's footage. There's pictures. This wasn't incidental contact. Simone said, you've never elected anybody. I'm not sure El-Sayed would agree with that. He might believe Piker actually is the one who helped him eke out a primary victory.
1: Amen. Way to go, Scott. Hey, join Larry and me for the big Alaska cruise. I'm telling you already, about 10, 12 people signed up. People have signed up from Chicago, Orlando, Salem News Channel. The Patriots Alaska cruise, July of 2027. 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
1: It's the optics. Driving by the Sunoco, if those are still around, and it's still $4.20 a gallon, okay? Yeah. But it's the optics of that, Mark. That's all it is. I get that the struggle is real for people. The struggle, this is going to sound awful to say, and smack me around if I'm saying this the wrong way. The struggle is always going to be real for some people. I hate that, and I feel for them.
2: You're completely right.
1: It's never going to change, ever. Mm-hmm. There's always been a struggle for people. There will always be a struggle for people. And we're going to have to accept the fact that Democrats are manipulating that struggle as a talking point in a campaign. And that's ridiculous. And
2: 100%. And that they offer nothing to make the problem better. So Democrats are all, because there is a predilection. There's a tendency for people, if anything is bad, it's the fault of whoever's in power now, which sometimes is true. But if there's just nothing Democrats can do to make the Middle East safer, to make oil better, to make gas more. What is Democrat leadership going to do? Hamstring the war so that we could just stop that and pull out without winning? Is that going to make everybody feel good?
1: What has any Democrat
2: ever done to make anything more?
1: What are they going to do about Hassan Piker?
2: Because
1: Let me tell you what they're trying to do. He sat down with Axios the other day.
2: Yeah.
1: Wow, what a doozy that was. He claims that we're worse than Al-Qaeda.
2: Yes, America's the worst terrorist force than anybody else in the world.
1: Pound for pound, worse than Al-Qaeda. He said that we target children, we target civilians, you know, and normal, common sense people who aren't crazy know that the United States doesn't target civilians. There are civilian casualties in war. We hate that, but we're not terrorists, Hassan Piker. But have you noticed what their strategy is from Abdul El-Sayed on down?
2: Well, to, all, to, there's a go. Well, all,
1: you know what it is?

0: Streamer from California. Streamer from California.
1: They're pretending they don't know who he is.
0: Right. Exactly.
1: He's the most famous streamer, left-wing podcaster in the country.
0: And a BFF of Abdul Al-Sayed.
1: But they're pretending.
0: For years.
1: Who is this guy? Oh, who is this Hassan Piker you speak of?
0: He's a streamer from California.
1: Some streamer from, as a gamer. I don't know who he, Hassan Piker, you say? Who is this person you bring up? It's hysterical. They're such liars. Tallarico is such a liar. Oh, yeah, now I'm all set with having a border. Oh, now I'm changing my tune on gender.
0: I missed the mark. My earlier comments missed the mark.
1: Yes, I missed the mark. Yeah, you didn't miss the mark, buddy. I mean, but and yet, every poll shows them clobbering us. They're going to, Tallarico's going to win big in Texas. Ashley Moody's going to lose here in Florida. She's tied with Angie Nixon, another radical DSAer. Oh, I mean, and Mark, here's the worry we got to have. This is what keeps me up at night besides my new heart disease diagnosis. And I do. It's terrible. Do you realize I now have heart disease? I got so upset about this in the middle of the night. I went to ChatGPT and I said, hey, Chat. My new BFF, Lord. By the way.
2: By the way,
1: ChatGPT loves me in a way my own family does not. ChatGPT loves me. It doesn't do me wrong. It's kind to me.
0: It's your honest thoughts.
1: It's caring. It's generous. It's very gracious. It's telling me not to. Because I said, do you know I found myself saying to ChatGPT last night, I'm so upset about getting this diagnosis about my 52% blockage or whatever, and it's reassuring me and soothing me. ChatGPT, look, I can see where people go down this terrible suicide,
0: or girlfriend, a boyfriend, where
1: a boyfriend, a breakup,
0: a relationship, because it's risk free because you get out there in the real world in the wild. Human beings will hurt you. They will do you wrong. They will betray you. They'll also enrich your life. That's the risk of human interaction. This AI world, the ChatGPT world, is safe every day.
1: Mark, I'm ashamed to tell you this. I'm a grown ass adult, and I'm going to tell you I like ChatGPT on an emotional level. It's nice to me. Yeah. I mean, it's kind. It's because I was very upset. I said, look, I'm upset about this. I got a 52% CT scan on my widowmaker. Blah blah blah, and it's telling me all the things about it. It doesn't really seem real fond of the Plaque X IV chelation treatment.
0: Oh,
1: IBM.
0: No.
1: Likes that. I'm about to bleed some, get some leeches and do some bleeding if that works. But and this Plaque X, by the way, you read about it. It's like this little known therapy. They've been doing it in Europe for decades.
0: It's intravenous chelation stuff that supposedly carries impurities out of your body
1: and supposedly reduces the plaque in your arterial sclerosis problem you're having.
0: Right.
1: And so here's my doctor yesterday. He's hooked me up in it, and he's telling me all about it, and he's saying that, look, I can show you. I've got patients, and he showed me one of the case studies. Mm-hmm. Guy had a 90% blockage after a year of Plaque X, supposedly a 30% blockage. We're all going to go to jail for fake medical advice here on the radio. But anyway, as he's all plugging me in, and I said, well, I need to find a cardiologist. I mean, not that I don't love you, doctor, but let's get like a heart doctor,
3: you
1: right?
3: You don't need no stinking cardiologist. You got me.
1: So he says, well, okay, sure. And he seems a little reluctant. Well, I know why. Because I'm going to tell the cardiologist that I'm going to find next week here in Florida about the Plaque X. Guy's going to kick me out of the office. He's going to tell me don't do that. And then my doctor told me that he's not going to like this. He's not going to like the Plaque X. But he goes, I'm telling you, it works. Anyway, so I'm talking to ChatGPT last night. We're having a little conversation. And I'm realizing there is a human element to it all. There is a human factor to this that scares me. But here's the thing about these polls. Let's go back into politics for a minute. Laura Ingraham said something last night that she is so right about. Many Republicans in Congress, they want the Republicans to lose November 3rd. They absolutely do. She's right. And you look at Tom Tillis. That scoundrel from North Carolina, you see now he's favoring impeaching Pete Hegseth. Now he voted to confirm Pete Hegseth.
0: Of course.
1: But Tillis is on his way out.
0: Yeah.
1: He's going to try to blow it up now that he's been dispatched.
0: Yep.
1: And now he wants to impeach Pete Hegseth. You don't think he wants the Republicans to lose? You don't think John Cornyn wants the Republicans to lose?
0: To teach us a lesson for Garrett to turn the page.
1: Yep. Guarantee you John Cornyn wants Tallarico to win.
0: So my theme in Texas and elsewhere is it's up to us. Don't let the PSYOP grab you by the neck. 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It is all in our hands in 46 days in Texas and everywhere else. We can thwart this history. We can make this happen. And you and I, Mike, you and I and your ChatGPT buddy are going to encourage and foster optimism in people.
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1: That's a wrap for a busy Friday. We appreciate you tuning in. Great job to the team, including our newest member, Tony, our screener, who's doing a fantastic job. Have a great weekend. Be safe. Keep fighting the good fight. I'm Mike Gallagher. God bless America. Yeah.

0: What happens when artificial intelligence follows our instructions just a little too well? 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
1: The midterms are almost here, and Republicans could be in deep trouble. Polls show Democrats leading in key races. Tonight, Rob Finnerty on Newsmax reveals the growing threat from the DSA and the radical left. With less than 60 days to go, Finnerty says it's time for the GOP to hit the panic button. The House may go, and control of the Senate is up for grabs. Gas prices, mortgage rates, health care, and out-of-control national debt. Americans are angry, and the progressive left wants total control of Congress. Tallarico, El Sayed, AOC, Bernie Sanders. Finnerty reveals President Trump's secret plan to fight back and what you can do to help him. Don't miss Finnerty tonight at 8 p.m. Eastern on Newsmax. 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
2: From ABC News, I'm Brian Clark. President Trump said Friday the U.S. entered into an agreement with Denmark and Greenland to give the U.S. permanent control over Greenland security at no cost to the United States. The State Department official said the U.S. will have the complete ability to do what it deems necessary to defend the American continent. So far, no word from Danish officials. Meanwhile, the U.S. stalemate continues with Iran, and so does the impact on gas prices. Gas Buddy reports the national average up to almost $4.50 a gallon of regular unleaded. Diesel prices are higher, and Idaho farmer Galen Lee says it's making him consider taking out a loan on his farm.
3: The price we're paying for fuel is about twice what it was a year ago.
2: ABC's Alex Stone has more.
4: Americans are feeling the squeeze. The war in Iran disrupting global oil supplies, with oil trading at around $100 a barrel. That's translating into rising prices at the pump. Some regions are seeing gas prices far higher than the national average. And higher transportation costs could drive up the price of groceries, clothes, and packages.
2: President Trump said Friday he's banning three major news organizations, CNN, MS Now, and Politico, from the White House because he does not like their coverage.
5: It's really just cumulative stories over the last few years. You get sick of it.
2: The White House Correspondents Association said freedom of the press does not depend on whether the president likes the coverage. A group of security researchers say they used Claude to hack OpenAI, and the group alerted OpenAI, but former FBI Cyber Deputy Director Cynthia Kaiser said this could be dangerous if a bad actor got the same access.
6: They would then be able to find vulnerabilities at scale, like find these flaws in programs, softwares, hardware like phones, anything, and utilize those flaws before there's a fix in place.
2: You're listening to ABC News.
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2: The Kennedy Center's top official said Friday the main building's closure is only temporary, even though President Trump had told ABC the building might have to be, quote, ripped down if his administration has not received recognition for trying to renovate it. There were protests Friday outside the Kennedy Center, and Nina Falk, who said she had performed there, delivered a message to President Trump.
10: He wants to be loved, and he can be. He could do great things. He has power. He could do really good things, and he would be loved. But tearing it down, there's no good reason.
2: Still no decision on whether Lindsay Clancy will be retried for the killings of her three young children. Her attorneys had said postpartum psychosis was the cause of the killings. But ABC legal contributor Bernarda Villalona says another trial is likely.
11: It's going to trial. I highly doubt that District Attorney Cruz is, number one, going to dismiss the charges. Number two, is going to lower the charges, meaning take off the murder in the first degree and let it proceed as a murder in second degree case. So I think what's going to happen is that ultimately they're going to set a trial date and this case is going to be retried.
2: One holdout juror in her mistrial says he's now in hiding and reiterates he had no doubt about Clancy's guilt. 96-year-old Warren Buffett stepping down as chairman of Berkshire Hathaway. He'll become the chairman emeritus. Buffett's son Howard is going to become the new chairman. I'm Brian Clark, ABC News.
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15: 6:07 on this Saturday morning. How you doing out there? Good. Phil Ferguson, WNIR News. 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We've got some showers, thunderstorms for today. The high 77, 70% chance of some rain tonight. And the overnight low 64 for the back end of the weekend. Sunday showers, maybe a thunderstorm. And the high on Sunday 75. And boy, a lot of rain coming your way on Sunday. 90% chance of showers Sunday. And then Monday we'll drop it a 30% chance of rain, but cooling down 68. Then the first day of fall, we welcome fall, autumn, Tuesday. And it's going to feel like it's 65 for the high on Tuesday. Just a reminder, City of Cuyahoga Falls, road closure for the Cuyahoga Falls Oktoberfest going on. Front Street between Broad Boulevard and Portage Trail closed until early Monday morning for the Cuyahoga Falls Oktoberfest. Alliance Police released body camera footage showing officers fatally shooting a 67-year-old suspect who had allegedly raised his firearm toward them. The shooting last week happened in the 1200 block of Johnson Avenue. Police say the situation started when Joseph DiRico Jr. allegedly pointed a gun at an employee of Wally Armour's car dealership. That was Tuesday afternoon. Now, DiRico left before officers arrived. Officers obtained a description of the man and his vehicle, later located him sitting inside his vehicle on Johnson Avenue. Police say DiRico had raised his firearm toward officers, prompting them to fire their weapons. DiRico was pronounced dead at the scene. The officers on paid administrative leave. 2 15-year-old boys shot Thursday night in Akron. The investigation ongoing happened around 7 p.m. in the 900 block of Hartford Avenue in Akron. Both of those 15-year-old boys taken to the hospital, both expected to be okay. During the preliminary investigation, detectives learned that a large group of juveniles met near Lawton Street Community Center to watch a fight. As the fight moved toward Hartford Avenue and Little Street, multiple shots were fired before the crowd dispersed. No suspects have been identified as of last night. Anyone with information, call APD 330-375-2490. An Akron woman was convicted in connection with a January 2023 crash on Interstate 480 that killed a 30-year-old man. Summit County jury found 28-year-old Africa Watson guilty of one count of aggravated vehicular homicide, one count of operating a vehicle under the influence. In January 2023, Macedonia police officers responded to a call reporting a body in the roadway on I-480 eastbound. When officers arrived, they found the body of Cameron Rubin, suffering from severe head and facial trauma, suspected to have resulted from a hit-and-skip traffic accident. Rubin was taken to the hospital where he died. The woman, 23 years of age, Africa Watson, is scheduled to be sentenced on October 16th. About 20 students were inside a Ravenna School District bus Friday morning when it collided with a pickup truck. The school bus then traveled off the side of the road, hit a mailbox, concrete steps, and an embankment. Fortunately, nobody was injured. It happened during the morning pickup yesterday around 7:45 a.m. along Cleveland Road in Ravenna Township near State Route 14. According to the Ohio State Highway Patrol, the school bus crossed the double yellow lines, hit that pickup truck. With another heating season coming up, Akron residents, small businesses, once again have options available to them to save money with the city's natural gas program. The natural gas supplier for the city, IGS Energy. Participants joining the city's natural gas aggregation program will be charged a fixed rate of $4.65 per MCF. This rate will be in effect from this November through November 2028. Remember, get the local news anytime at WNIR.com. 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
16: Is it fast-moving, though?
15: Woo! Woo! Just seemed like it was 6.
16: It just seemed like we were just here.
15: How we doing?
16: Yeah, it is. You know what? And again, I love Saturdays. It's so cool.
15: Yeah.
16: We get to revisit, first of all the stuff that we talked about this week. The questions, you know, we've had, you know, a lot of people will call during the 9 o'clock hour and we don't always get to all the calls. So if you wanted to share a story from this week, or if you wanted to talk about one of the topics that we've had this week, this is a great day to do it. You know, and we'd love to hear from you. We get a little more time to spend talking to people. So Saturday, 330-673-1234. We would love to have you comment on anything that you heard this week. And again, rule of thumb, if you can remember the topic, you're in.
15: Sure.
16: You're in.
15: Yeah. Some people say, you know, yesterday you talked about, and we go, okay.
16: I usually say, what day was yesterday? what day was it? I don't know. But yeah, we're throwing a lot of different things out. First of all, we do like to talk about food here. What is a food you want to try? Can you think?
15: Lobster.
16: You've never had it.
15: And we're going out there to Cape Cod with Colette next year. And I've never tried lobster. You know what? I never thought I would like it.
16: Yeah. I guess.
15: I mean, I was never, growing up, we had seafood. I never cared for seafood. And
16: right.
15: The only thing was fish sticks.
16: Oh, yeah.
15: And I love fish sticks with Lebanon.
16: But they're not like lobster. It doesn't taste the same.
15: Lobster seems like it's a lot of work to get a little bit each and every time.
16: Crab is a lot of work.
15: Crab, too. So, anyway.
16: Oh.
15: I will try lobster.
16: But it's worth it.
15: Yeah.
16: Let me tell you, it is absolutely worth it.
15: How about you, John? How about you? What's something you want to try?
16: What food do you want to try?
17: Wow. You know, you got to try the lobster, Phil.
16: Yeah. At least before you go on the trip.
15: People are going, really? Where you been, Phil?
17: Yeah. You know, one thing that comes to mind that I kind of want to try but disgusts me at the same time is caviar.
15: Yeah.
16: Oh, you know what?
15: I couldn't.
17: You know,
15: yeah.
17: Fish eggs. Yeah.
15: You know what? I've never tried it either, but just.
16: Nor
17: yeah.
16: I.
17: Yeah. I mean, you know, just to have said I tried it
15: and
17: I probably won't like it.
16: I've never had calamari.
15: Yeah,
16: I have not had calamari. I don't know if I would really want to try that, though. And I have had lobster.
15: Yeah. Lobster
16: is good. But my preference would be crab. But you have to work so hard to get that sweet meat.
17: Yes.
16: But honestly, to me, it's worth it.
17: Yeah.
16: Oh. Dipped in butter sauce?
17: Mm-hmm. Definitely.
16: Oh.
17: Yeah. And the lobster, too. You know, I mean, when I go out, you know, usually get like a lobster tail.
16: Yes.
17: You know. But, you know, there have been a few times where you get the whole lobster and it's just a whole surgical process, so to speak.
16: Mm-hmm.
17: You know, but boy, that's worth it too.
16: Now, my one son, so my middle son, Kev, is turning 31 on Friday, and we always will take our kids out to dinner. You know, we don't throw those theme birthday parties anymore for them. You know, but now that they're in their 30s, we tend not to do that.
15: Yeah.
16: But with that said...
17: Sorry, Kevin.
16: I said, well, where do you want to go? He goes, I want surf and turf. Like, that is almost a must-do. We do that on New Year's Eve also, go out to a nice dinner.
17: Yeah, sure.
16: But honestly, that always seems to be very, very popular is surf and turf.
17: Nice.
16: You know, whether it's lobster or shrimp.
17: Yep.
16: I mean, it's just a good dinner.
15: I love shrimp. Yeah, shrimp cocktail.
16: Shrimp.
15: Shrimp cocktail.
17: Mm-hmm.
16: Mussels.
15: I've never tried.
16: Okay.
17: No, never had mussels.
16: See, these are all things to...
17: Or cockles.
16: Cockles.
17: Cockles and mussels. No.
16: I don't want an octopus. No. I just don't.
17: No.
16: I don't. But a food that you want to try, let us know. Yeah. Also, what song would be embarrassing to be caught listening to with your car door? You know, first of all, with your window... I am not embarrassed by my music, even if it's Roger Miller or my musicals. Yeah. Come on.
17: Mm. King of the Road.
16: King of the Road. No, I'm not.
17: Dang me.
16: What about you?
15: No, I don't. Hey, Bread and all the other.
16: Bread, you're going
15: to
16: blast it.
15: I like the Monkees, you know.
17: Yeah.
15: I want to listen to some Tom Jones. I love Tom Jones.
17: Oh, sure.
15: I'm listening to Tom Jones.
17: Yeah.
16: Tom Jones. Tom Jones is the best.
15: So how about that?
16: He still wears
15: what
16: those
15: is he, 90?
16: That's okay. Still wears his tight pants.
17: Yeah.
15: Well, I thought his son told him.
16: He did. His son is his manager, which, you know, his son's going to be really honest with him.
15: The tight pants have to go, Dad.
16: That's what he said. It's what he said to his own dad.
17: I mean, I think having a relative as a manager could be a blessing, could be a curse. You know, just, you know, but.
16: Now, is there a music that you don't, you know, kind of don't want to, a little embarrassed by?
15: Rap music or something?
17: You know, I like the good rap.
16: Okay,
17: Not kill the cops and, you know, F my mother and all that other stuff.
16: Right.
17: I can get into some country. A little bit, too.
16: So maybe blast a little country music.
17: Yeah. So, you know, I mean, look at me, judge me, you know, and I'm the guy in the right-hand lane, the old man in the right-hand lane doing 65 miles an hour.
16: Yeah.
17: So if I can do that, I can listen to anything I damn well please.
16: I like a little of everything sometimes.
17: Yeah, now, a little variety.
16: If you were a teacher, what subject would you teach? History, math, science, gym?
17: Wow.
16: Golf. Speech. I did teach, so I taught speech.
17: Okay.
16: That was my thing. And news writing.
17: Yeah.
16: Writing.
17: Okay.
16: So think about it. What would you teach?
17: Yeah, it'd be some kind of... I took journal. Yeah. You know, music is the obvious one. I took journalism, you know, and you know, I was on the school paper and everything.
16: Mm-hmm.
17: So maybe a writing course or...
16: Yeah.
17: Maybe writing music. Who knows?
16: Yeah. And Phil?
15: History.
16: History.
17: Oh, cool.
16: Oh, good for you.
17: Yeah.
16: History.
15: Sure.
16: What is there a particular, like Civil War history?
15: I love the Civil War.
16: Yeah.
15: I do, you know, and I watched a show on Abe Lincoln. That was a three-part series.
17: Oh, cool.
15: I tell you what, if you haven't seen it, that's fascinating. Because, well, Civil War was his whole presidency, basically, but it was just fascinating. And I just can't believe for a number of years we're going at each other. Yeah. Or whatever. But it was, Civil War was very interesting.
17: I once saw a movie.
15: Fort Sumter.
17: A B-movie called Abraham Lincoln Vampire Killer.
15: Yeah. Okay.
17: Does that count?
16: A lot of history in that.
15: All right.
16: That's a new side to Abe we didn't know about.
17: Yeah, right.
16: And have you ever flown first class? Many times, a few times, only when I upgraded. Never, but I'd like to, or I use a private jet.
17: Oh, yeah.
16: Which do you choose?
15: I tell you what, it's such a difference, first class. I only was able to do it a couple times.
16: A few times?
15: Man, that is really nice. Kathy was able to fly first class for a long flight. She went overseas or whatever.
16: Yeah. Mm-hmm.
15: And she got the pod and everything. You know,
16: the
15: whole works where it.
17: Whoa.
15: Where you could sleep, and they gave her, you know, champagne and what else she wants.
17: See, that's first class.
15: That is first class, man. So she had a great time.
16: Well, now they have first class and then comfort, which is what I did.
15: Recently. And coach?
16: And comfort is right behind first class. And you're looking at the people in first class where they're saying they bring this whole thing of snacks.
15: Yeah.
16: Oh, take a few. Take a couple snacks. And here is me saying, can I have a whole Fresca? Uh-huh. You know, but you're in comfort class.
15: Is that just bigger seats?
16: A little bit, but you're right behind the first class.
15: I didn't know that.
16: You watch all the first class people getting everything you want.
15: I don't want it.
16: They get it all. Right. You can't get any of it because you're comfort. And then there's the people in the steerage.
17: Yeah.
16: You know,
15: we're back there.
16: They're getting nothing.
17: Yeah.
16: It's bad.
17: Yeah, it's kind of like, you know, the movie Titanic, you know, where the guy's in the lowest level there.
16: Right.
17: You know, and
16: yeah, it's just not the place you want to be.
17: No.
16: I would like to try first class, though. I truly would. Yeah. I think, especially with a long flight.
17: Me too. Me too.
15: I didn't know they had that second.
16: Oh, yes.
15: I didn't know that.
16: Comfort seating.
17: Oh.
16: Now, the other thing, though, is they put you by the exit and say, now, are you guys comfortable helping people out of the plane? It's like, are you kidding? I would have to jump out of this as soon as the door opens.
17: Yeah, I mean, I'll open the door, but I'll be first out of the plane.
16: Because you're supposed to stay and help people.
15: I always wanted to go down the slide.
16: Oh, the slide.
15: You know what I mean?
17: There you go.
16: The only problem with that is it's an emergency when that
15: Well,
16: happens.
15: That's true.
16: Yeah, that's the problem.
15: Although the Trump plane, the slide.
16: The slide.
17: Yeah.
16: Yes. Would you rather your friends find out every detail of your love life or every detail of how you spend money?
15: Spend money.
16: Yeah.
15: Money.
16: Nobody wants to share their little secrets.
17: Mm-mm.
15: Although it's not that.
16: It's not exciting. Not exciting.
17: Yeah.
16: Well, we watch television.
15: But then again, you know. Yeah.
16: Yes, our foreplay was television.
17: There you go.
16: Yeah. So we it's Saturday. You call us today. We're gonna take a break right now and go to sports.
15: All right.
16: And we'll be right back.
17: Ooh.
15: Hold on to your cart. 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
15: All righty. I was there the other day at Acme picking up some prescriptions, and they have these containers now of these cakes, like the single serving. Boy, those are delicious. So now I'm going to pick one of those up occasionally. But that was good with a glass of milk. All right. 622, take a look at sports. 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Saturdays, get their chef specials. Frank's Place, Akron's best neighborhood bar, serving great food for over 33 years. Take a look at those high school football scores. Some upsets, of course. Coming up here next half hour or so, week 5 of the high school football season. And it is a football time. Ohio State getting ready, of course, to, they're going to take it out on Kent State. There's no doubt. And somebody has said, I doubt the Kent State will get past the 50-yard line. We'll see. The Buckeyes are favored by 52.5 points. You want to watch the game? Hey, you can. All right, it's at noon. Noon game. You can watch it on Fox. The Buckeyes drop from first to sixth. The Akron Zips coming off their first win of the season on the road against Minnesota Golden Gophers. And the Zips getting paid about, $1.2 million to play in that game. And Kent State getting paid around $2 million to play against the Buckeyes. So the Zips taking on the Minnesota Golden Gophers on the Big Ten Network. That game at noon today. Taking it up to the Browns, getting ready. And they're 8.5-point dogs against Tampa Bay tomorrow. You know, it's going to be interesting to see what happens. National media is all over it. I mean, we went out to dinner last night just looking up at the screen. There's the national sports, and they're showing Deshaun Watson. Man alive. This guy here not only make $230 million, but the national network's just giving him way, way too much airtime. And they're saying, hey, Deshaun Watson, he can get the job done. Well, we'll see what happens against Tampa Bay. You know, if they lose badly to Tampa Bay, it is going to be very interesting to see who will be the quarterback when they have their home opener against Carolina the following week. By the way, they play Carolina on Sunday, and then they have a Thursday night game a few days later, and guess who it's against? Pittsburgh. I mean, things could get ugly in a hurry, and that could be the game. Pittsburgh, a very good defense. That could be the game where Deshaun Watson gets hurt, but we'll see. And that is the Browns 8.5-point underdogs in that game. Let's talk about something positive, and that would be the Cleveland Guardians watching that game. Hey, we got it last night watching that game. Early on, it was 3-0 in favor of the Oakland Athletics. First inning, 3-0 after a 3-run home run. But, man, these Guardians, they are scrappy. Jose Ramirez, rookie Travis Bazzano homer. Joey Cantillo pitched 6 scoreless innings as the Guardians rallied to beat the Athletics 5-3. And they move a game ahead of Chicago. I was watching. Chicago was up 6-1 on Detroit, and they lost. Chicago lost like 11-8, I think, was the final. So great news for Cleveland. They're game up in the Central Division. Ramirez is starting to swing a pretty good bat. He connected in the 6th inning to give the Guards a 2-run cushion. His 12th homer was also the 7-time All-Star's 1,000th run batted in, and you're going, that's really pretty good. Well, in the history of the Cleveland Indians Guardians, there is only one other Cleveland player to reach that plateau, and you have to go back a ways to Earl Averill, who drove in 1,084 runs in his career in a Cleveland uni. Bazzano, he made the All-Star team, one of those rookies that has really produced this year. Bazzano snapped a 3-3 tie in the 5th. Cleveland came in tied with Chicago for first in the division. The White Sox lost to Detroit. Cantillo allowed just 2 hits in 6 innings after replacing Daniel Espino. Espino gave up that 3-run homer in the 1st. Now the Guardians host the Athletics. You got to win these games, I'm telling you. We don't have many left. And the Guardians host the Athletics again today at 6:10. They have an afternoon game tomorrow. Then they finish the season on the road. Boston's a pretty good team. I'm hoping Boston is all set for the playoffs, and they're not going to be maybe playing all their starters, but we'll see. They play the Red Sox for 3, then finish the season against the Kansas City Royals. Going back quickly to the Browns, guard Tevin Jenkins is out for the 2nd straight game with a back injury, so the rookie Austin Barber played pretty well. You take a look at the players that played well last week, and Austin Barber, the rookie, one of them, he will start at right guard for the 2nd straight game. I think Barber was a 3rd-round pick for Cleveland this past season. Browns cornerback Tyson Campbell listed as questionable due to an ankle injury. And, of course, Baker Mayfield in Tampa Bay waiting for Cleveland. That game, you want to watch it? Sure you do. 1 o'clock on CBS. We have a poll question. Check it out, and we'll take a look at the weather forecast. Get your calls in a minute.

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5: WNIR weather forecast, a 30% chance of some rain today, the high 77, then 64, the overnight low 70%. A lot of rain tomorrow. And the high 75 degrees, Monday 68. We start to cool down on Monday. We'll get in the 60s for a number of days, including the very beginning of fall on Tuesday, when it's 65 for the high at the Talk of Akron, WNIR.
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7: 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Now, here's Phil Ferguson, John Lockwood, and Joyce Johnson.
8: And here we go on a Saturday, the Talk of Akron, WNIR. The Morning Buzz 2.0, 6 till 9 a.m. this morning. Joyce and John and Phil, and a couple of special days today. One of my favorites, Talk Like a Pirate Day. So here goes. Har, Billy, hoist that bilge. Avast ye scurvy scum, stow away your jib. Ahoy, matey, grab thee a wench. Swab the deck, ye lily-livered landlubbers.
9: Landlubbers.
8: There you go.
9: I think we'd say we're landlubbers.
8: And here's some tips for those who are hoping to appear seaworthy today. You substitute me for I. For example, methinks this deck is ready for a swabbing. Yeah, it's like, I think, no, methinks. I'll leverage the five A's. The five A's are ahoy, avast, ar, I, and when addressing a figure of authority, I. First thing I said today when I woke up was ar.
9: W-N-I-R.
8: W-N-I-R.
9: W-N-I-R.
8: You
9: give me scurvy.
8: The Talk of Akron.
10: I dressed up as a pirate for Halloween one time.
9: That's a good time.
8: Is that right?
10: It's not hard to dress up as a pirate.
9: No, you get a patch and, you know.
8: Did you have, like, the parrot on your shoulder like Peter Sellers did?
10: A little and, do-rag or something.
8: And, yeah.
9: You know, that is a great Halloween costume.
8: Yeah, it is.
9: You know, it's easy to do. Chances are you have stuff in your house. You might have to buy the patch, but other than that.
8: Yeah.
10: Or a bum. I was a bum also.
9: Or a ghost. Get a sheet.
8: There you go. Yeah, just don't cut it like Charlie Brown did, you know.
9: Yeah.
8: I got a rock.
9: Trisha Yearwood, is this her song? She's 62 years old today.
8: Mm.
9: I also saw Jimmy Fallon, 52. I didn't realize he was only 52 years old.
8: Yeah, he's a youngster.
9: But Sophia Loren is 92 on Sunday.
8: Oh, baby.
9: Oh, my gosh. She is so, and she's still gorgeous.
8: I always loved Sophia Loren, and then when she reappeared, back in the 90s in the Grumpy Old Men movies.
9: Yeah. Yes.
8: At least she was in, I think, Grumpier.
10: Yeah, because Anne Margaret was in one of the others.
8: Yeah, Anne Margaret.
10: She's hottie, too.
8: Hubba, hubba.
9: You're right. There's the Grumpy Old Men, and then there's Grumpier.
8: Right.
9: You know, got to keep those straight. Jeremy Irons, reversal of fortune, is 78 years old today.
8: Wow, 78.
9: Yeah, and there's a couple more birthdays that we'll talk about. We are going to go to the phones talking to different people. If you have flown first class, I think we're all really anxious to know how that went for you.
8: Mm-hmm.
9: You know, how did it go for you when you were doing that? And if you were a teacher, what subject would you teach? You know, a lot of our listeners are retired teachers.
8: Yeah. Mm-hmm.
9: And, you know, what subject they taught. And I think for me, teaching college was a little different than if you were teaching, math, elementary. And now it's so advanced, I don't even know if I could do it. I don't know. Let's go to the phone. Good morning. Thank you for holding. Hello.
11: Good morning.
9: Hey, good morning.
10: Comedy Killer.
9: Hey, Comedy Killer.
8: How are you, sir?
11: Good. Speaking of talking like a pirate day.
9: Yeah.
8: Yes.
11: When I lived out in Newton Falls, we had a little flower shop in town, had one of those little reader boards, and it said fresh ARR for like $2.99, meaning arrangement.
8: Ah.
11: And I dressed up as a pirate for Halloween that year.
9: Mm-hmm.
11: And I walked in and I told him, I'm like, can I get some of that fresh ARR?
9: Oh, yeah.
8: That's
11: and then
8: great.
11: The girl looked up at me behind the counter kind of like, what do you want?
8: Yeah.
11: And I said, you're trying out there. Ahoy. It's a fresh fire.
8: And it went right over her head, huh?
11: Well, second time she got it.
8: Oh, okay.
9: Wow. Yeah, sometimes you have to work with it. But, you know, you had a lot of fun with it.
11: Yeah.
9: Now, I know you like Halloween. Have you ever dressed up? I mean, do you do the parties and stuff?
11: Oh, yeah. Well, it's been a few years, but we used to do Kent that last Saturday of the month.
9: Yeah.
11: So, and, you know, there are a lot of nights out there I remember. A couple of them I forget.
10: They had some crazy back then. It's kind of calmed down a bit over the past few years. Kent State, the Halloween big party down there. Yeah.
11: It was kind of like a mini Ohio U.
10: Yeah.
9: Oh, yeah.
10: Without the pumpkin roll or whatever.
11: Because I remember there was, I could take, and my driver's license still says I live out in Trumbull County.
9: Okay.
11: So if I'm within a few days of my birthday, I tell them I came, you know, like an hour, 15 minutes away just to party in Kent, and most of the bars would buy me a shot because I was close to
10: the
9: That's funny.
10: You always have an angle, man.
9: You know the system. You work the system.
10: My favorite with you is on your birthday when you have those free breakfast and lunch and dinner that you make a day of it. Everything's free. I love that.
8: There you go.
11: Absolutely.
10: Hey, by the way, congratulations to your Atlanta Braves.
11: Going to the postseason. Next goal is to win our division.
10: Yeah, but way to go, Atlanta. I remember that stretch of years when it was like 12 or 14 straight years, made the playoffs, won the division many times, and you won just the one World Series. But who was that against?
11: A team that plays in Cleveland.
10: Yeah, that was a tough one there. another heartbreak for Cleveland. David Justice, I think, hit a home run there. Yeah, that's right.
11: Yep. And, of course, and you know who hit the last out in Game 6? For Cleveland, right?
10: I do not. I don't remember.
11: Carlos Baerga.
10: Oh, he did? All right. Oh,
11: yep.
10: Well. Hey, have you ever flown first class?
11: I have twice.
9: Okay. What?
10: Tell us about it.
9: A few times. Okay.
11: Just twice.
9: Okay.
10: I did twice, too.
11: When I worked at the mortgage company refinancing houses, the top 20 producers, loan officer, processor, went on the company trip, and then but the top three in either volume or number of loans closed got to fly first class out there as a 4-hour flight to Scottsdale.
10: Nice.
9: The long flights.
10: Is that when you got like a meal, or was it just still snacks and stuff and champagne?
11: No, just snacks and 4-hour flight, but free alcohol.
10: Oh,
8: okay.
11: She was like, "You want a beverage?" And I asked her how much scotch and the rocks would be. She's like, "It's free."
8: Whoa.
9: See, that's nice.
10: Yeah, I think now the little bottles, I don't know how much they are because I never get them on the plane, but they got to be $6 or $8 probably.
8: And hey, free, and you're not driving, right?
10: So, that's right, man.
8: And just sit back, relax, and enjoy.
10: A little nerve-wracking when the pilot asked for another one, but that's okay.
9: I just remember when I was in Key West, they pulled out this whole thing of snacks, like a big tray, to the first class people. They're offering them up, and I get a little bag of pretzels with like three pretzels in it.
8: Yeah.
9: And there they have... Oh, take another one. Yeah, take as many as you want. And I'm thinking, oh, my gosh.
8: Wow.
10: They didn't have a curtain separating.
9: There was no curtain separating us, so I could see the difference in class.
8: Yeah.
9: I could see it right before my eyes.
8: Wow.
9: Is there a food that you want to try?
11: Actually, I want to try tofu.
9: Mm-hmm. Tofu. Hmm. Easy enough. You've always wanted to try it and just haven't, huh?
8: Tofu.
11: Yeah. Yeah.
9: Hmm. I hear it's good for you.
11: Yeah, that's what I hear.
9: That's what they say.
11: There's not many things I haven't tried.
9: Yeah.
11: I tried caviar. It wasn't, you know. Yeah.
9: What do you think of caviar?
11: It was very salty.
8: Uh-huh.
9: Oh, okay. Mm.
11: And it just, I don't, you know, I don't see what the big deal is about it. I tried escargot once.
8: Mm. No. Okay.
9: Good for you. A snail.
11: I'll pass on that.
9: Mm.
10: Did you ever try oysters? Yeah. Oysters? I'm sure you have.
11: Oh, I've had oysters.
10: Yeah, I heard they're really good.
8: Yeah. Mm. Yeah, had oysters.
9: Tofu.
8: Tofu.
9: You got to try it and tell us.
10: Anything that's good for you, I don't know, we'll put that on the back burner.
11: Yeah, well, vegetarians and vegans will, you know, eat tofu big time. And my dad was 100% American Indian.
9: Yeah.
11: And he always used to say vegetarian and vegan were ancient Indian words for bad hunter.
9: Bad hunter. Yeah. Fortunately, we
10: that's
9: don't. You know what? Fortunately, we don't have to catch our own food. I'm just going to add that little side note because
10: if we had to catch our own
9: food, we'd be in trouble.
10: We'd starve to death.
9: Right. We wouldn't be able to do it. Now, if you were a teacher, what subject would you teach?
11: Probably phys ed.
9: Oh, phys ed.
8: Phys ed. Okay. Okay.
9: All right. Yeah.
11: I think I'd be fit to do that. And Joyce, if your son wants surf and turf, you can always take him to Mickey D's. He can get a burger and a filet.
9: Oh, see, that's classy.
8: There you go.
9: You know what? Or a big pretzel. Yeah.
8: Boy, living the dream.
9: We'll go to Mr. Hey, for your birthday, honey, we're going to go to Mr. Pretzel.
8: There you go.
9: Would you rather your friends find out every detail of your love life or every detail of how you spend money?
11: You know, that's a tough choice.
9: It is.
11: I know both.
9: Yeah, true.
11: But I'd say the money part.
9: Money, yeah.
10: Yeah.
9: Yeah. And women do talk, I'm going to say. You know, it is not, women pretty much know what's going on. You know, when women talk to each other, they're like, oh, you won't believe what he did. You know, you really talk.
10: Yeah.
9: That's why we have these long 3-hour lunches.
10: Yeah, they're out there 3-4 hours.
9: We're dissecting.
10: I always
9: you
10: ask
9: guys.
10: Kathy, I go, what do you talk about?
9: A lot.
8: We have Talk Like a Pirate Day. We should have Talk Like a Woman Day.
9: Talk Like a Woman Day.
8: Yeah.
9: We can't air it because it's so explicit.
8: Of course.
10: Great conversation for guys is, how's it going?
8: Yeah.
10: How you doing?
9: Did you watch the game?
10: How about the weather, man? That's nice, isn't it?
8: Yeah.
9: How about an embarrassing song?
10: You buying the next round?
8: Yeah. Sup, man?
9: Embarrassing song to listen to with your car window open.
10: Don't say Journey.
11: Probably classical music.
9: Classical music, nice and soothing.
8: Mm-hmm.
9: When you drive people, do you use music? Do you have music on or no?
11: Yeah, usually today I'm running a vehicle to take some people up to Cleveland.
9: Yes. Okay.
11: And then what I'll do is I attach, I link my phone to the radio so I can play over, play on my Spotify.
8: Oh yeah.
11: Whatever song or band that they're going to listen to.
9: Oh,
10: okay.
9: Nice.
10: Oh, I see. That's
8: nice.
10: Good idea.
8: Kind of a pre-game show, so to speak.
9: Yeah, get them
8: a pre-show show.
9: Get them in that mindset.
10: So now you got to rent a vehicle to take them up there. So your vehicle's still not repaired. Huh?
11: We're shooting for Thanksgiving to have
10: Thanksgiving.
9: Right, you're not kidding. Are you serious about that?
11: At the rate it keeps getting pushed aside.
10: Well, that's unfair. You got to pay to rent a car, right?
9: I know.
11: And I probably had I was due for to be use one of the loaners.
9: Yes.
11: But they forgot and gave to somebody else.
8: Oh boy.
9: Wow. I'm sorry to hear that. Hey, call us on Monday, okay?
11: Have a great weekend.
9: All right. Take care.
8: Take care, man.
10: 6:42. Let's take a look at news being brought to you by our good friends over there, Portage Community Bank, where neighbors serving neighbors is more than just a slogan. We have a chance of rain at 30% today. A lot of rain tonight and tomorrow. The high today, 77. The high tomorrow, 75. The lone juror who wanted to convict Lindsay Clancy of murder for killing her 3 children said he was certain of her guilt, but that other jurors would not listen to him. That's according to a statement released last night by juror Michael Dzranovil in his first public comments on the case. 11 of 12 jurors were ready to clear Clancy of criminal responsibility, with the majority feeling the Massachusetts mother was in the grip of a rare condition called postpartum psychosis when she strangled her 3 young kids. But juror Dzranovil sided with the prosecutors, who had argued that Clancy knew what she was doing. He says, quote, I didn't have any doubts. President Donald Trump announced all 50 states will join a program to provide most favored nation pricing for some Medicaid drugs. The administration claims this plan, called the Medicaid Generous Model, will save billions on prescription drug costs. Last year, Trump signed an executive order to pay the same price for medications as the lowest paying nation. The White House estimated these deals could save nearly $600 billion over 10 years. The announcement comes as cost of living issues are a major concern for voters. Ohio experiencing its third measles outbreak of the year, and Wayne County leading a recent surge in cases. The state had 47 new cases over the past week, 34 of those cases right here from Wayne County in northeast Ohio. The Ohio Department of Health reporting 180 cases in 15 counties so far this year. Measles cases nationwide have hit a 35-year high. Two 15-year-old boys shot. It happened in Akron. Akron police say the shooting happened around 7 p.m. in the 900 block of Hartford Avenue. Both of those 15-year-olds taken to the hospital. One of the victims shot in the chest. The other teen shot in the leg. During the preliminary investigation, detectives learned that a large group of juveniles met near Lawton Street Community Center to watch a fight. As that fight moved toward Hartford Avenue and Little Street, multiple shots were fired before the crowd dispersed. Right now, as of last night, no suspects have been identified. If you have any information, call Akron Police. Remember, get the local news anytime. 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I'll take a look at the high school football scores next. 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

0: And the two teams, Guardians and Athletics, go at again today, 6:10, afternoon affair tomorrow, and then Cleveland finishes with six games on the road. The Browns getting ready to face the Tampa Bay Buccaneers. You want to watch it? 1 o'clock on CBS, and the Browns underdogs, of course. I think they will be all year long. And there's a couple games that'll be close, but 8.5-point underdogs. Then they come home, Carolina and Pittsburgh. They got Carolina the following Sunday, and then a Thursday night game against Pittsburgh at 1 o'clock on Fox today. Vikings at the Chicago Bears, 4 o'clock. You got them good old boys. Hey, can Dallas, a lot of those so-called experts picking Dallas to be a Super Bowl participant this year. And Dallas, if they lose to Washington, they start the season 0-2, but we'll see. That game is at 4 at Fox. Late game at 8 o'clock Sunday night. It's the Indianapolis Colts at the Kansas City Chiefs. Ohio State Buckeyes taking on Kent State today. Heavy favorites in that one. Noon, you can watch it on Fox. Hey, the Akron Zips will take on Minnesota Golden Gophers. The Zips in Minnesota on the Big Ten Network at 1 o'clock. High school football from last night, the marquee matchup, Massillon and St. Ed's. What a game that was last night, and the Tigers won it. Massillon defeated St. Ed's 23-21. Massillon now 5-0 on the season. St. Ed's at 4-1. Hoban, hey, they finally got a win. Way to go. Hoban defeated Cardinal Gibbons, NC, 19-14. Copley, the Indians, they moved to 4-1 on the season as they thump Revere. Battle for the Bell. Way to go, Copley, 35-10. Johnny Radio. They lost to Shaw 12-7. Maple Heights all over Firestone, 50-20. Padua 41, Garfield 6. Mogador hammered North 49-6. Talmadge took it in the shorts, losing to Norton 38-7. Hey, Norton off to a nice start, 4-1 start. It was Mayfield 35, Barberton 3. Game change. Nordonia 23, Hudson 9. Elyria Catholic defeated St. Vincent St. Mary 42-14. Stowe a loser to Solon, Bobby Golick's team, 24-21. Highland, they lost the opener, but they're getting it together, and they had a great year last year. Highland, 47. Medina, they stung the bees there, 47-0. Wadsworth, they got quite a young quarterback. Well, he's in high school, but quite a quarterback. Wadsworth, 38. North Royalton, nothing. Wadsworth is now 5-0 on the season. It was Aurora, 28. Twinsburg, 7. Manchester shut out Coventry, 56-0. Jackson 16, Green 10, Canton McKinley. Sorry about that, Mr. Golf. Your son's Perry Ball Club lost a tough one there. Canton McKinley 32, Perry nothing. It was North Canton Hoover 27, Louisville 18. Lake a winner, big winner over Glen Oak, 37-7. Streetsboro 41, Kent 24. Woodridge, how about Woodridge, 5-0 after beating Ravenna 49-0. Garrettsville Garfield 53, Champion nothing. Southeast 27, Crestview 21. Rootstown, Robert, you lost by a touchdown there. 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At Springfield, nothing. 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
2: I'll take a look at that WNR weather forecast. High today about 77, 30% chance of rain. We up it to 70% chance of rain tonight. The low 64, 90% chance of some showers, maybe a thunderstorm for your Sunday. And the high 75, the Talk of Akron, WNIR.
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4: 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Now, here's Phil Ferguson, John Lockwood, and Joyce Johnson.
2: Thanks, Joyce.
1: Oh, yeah.
5: Oh, yeah. Tommy.
1: Roll down the windows, baby.
2: Yeah, I'll be playing this. I don't care. I'm not embarrassed to play.
1: No.
2: It's only 90.
5: And you know who wrote this song?
1: Who?
5: Paul Anka.
2: Paul Anka.
1: No way.
5: Yeah.
1: Paul Anka.
2: I like Paul Anka.
5: Yeah.
1: I would play Paul Anka.
2: Yeah.
5: There you
1: Roll
5: go.
1: Roll down the windows.
5: Yeah. There you go. But, yeah.
2: She's a lady.
5: Tommy Jones.
1: Great
5: everything.
1: Song.
5: You know, I have continued, even though I have a job and hopefully a secure job for a while.
1: In radio?
5: Yeah.
1: Yeah.
5: Yeah.
1: Go ahead. Yeah.
5: Of course. Of course. The gold standard.
1: Yes.
2: Oh, great.
5: The guaranteed
2: yeah.
5: one. But I still subscribe to Indeed. Because
1: once
5: in a while, you know, you get a job offer and you kind of think. Now, a lot of the job offers I get, it says, it looks like your background could be a match for this. Mm. And then right below it, before you view the job, it says, this is a bad match. So it's like, well, why are you telling me about it if it's a bad match?
1: Don't send it.
5: Well, this one kind of caught my attention, okay? I have a driver's license, and I'm a high school graduate. So according to the criteria for this job, I could be your next private investigator.
1: Oh, okay. See?
5: Okay. Yeah, they're looking for a private investigator in Mahoning County.
1: Yes.
5: 50 to 60 grand a year.
2: Okay. All right.
5: Schedule holidays, overtime, weekends as needed. It's an in-person setting. Driver's license, got that. Health insurance, dental, pay time off, vision 401k. And it says company vehicle provided. $1,500 signing bonus.
1: Okay, yeah.
2: Nice, yeah.
5: A nationwide private detective agency is currently hiring surveillance investigators to join our team in Northeast Ohio, I won't say where, and the surrounding region. If you like to work autonomously in dynamic environments, surveillance investigations provide an exciting career path meant just for you.
1: So are you going to apply? That's the big question.
5: Oh,
1: you know,
5: sure.
1: I love private investigations.
5: Sure.
1: That's my thing.
5: You
1: but
5: know.
1: I think because we're all in journalism, we all have that nose to do it. But it's
5: kind of a need to know.
1: Need to know
5: thing, so.
1: And then want to know even more.
5: Yeah.
2: I mean, I tell you what, that sounds pretty good.
5: You know, well, I want to get one of those old Dick Tracy watches.
1: Yeah.
5: You know, it had the little TV in it and everything. And
2: get you one of those Columbo cars.
5: Yeah. There you go.
1: It's really a lot of time in front of your computer.
5: Yeah.
1: I will say that. Let's go.
2: What kind of car did he have?
1: Good morning.
5: Oh, I have to look that up.
6: Oh. Morning.
2: Hey, how you doing?
1: Morning.
5: What's going on?
1: Is this Mercer guy?
6: No.
1: No. Who are we talking to?
6: This is the Arkansas Traveler, the guy who walks a lot.
1: Arkansas Traveler. Okay. Oh!
2: Yeah, walking man.
1: Hey, how you doing today? Are you walking?
6: Wait.
1: Oh.
6: No, I already got 3 miles in. I'm at the golf course waiting for the light to come up so we can get out and play.
2: You got 3 miles in already? Way to go, man. We have about, 30, 90 steps, something like that, since we got here, I think.
5: Okay.
2: We got to start.
5: It's,
2: all right.
5: It's
2: are
5: a
2: you,
5: start.
2: Are you playing golf today?
6: Yeah.
2: What course?
6: Meadow Lake.
2: I never heard of it. Sorry.
6: It's a little muni course. It's like a par 64, so it's easy to get on and get out before.
2: Oh, okay. All right.
5: Cool.
2: Well, good luck.
6: Thanks. Right. I did fly first class once.
1: Okay, how'd it go for you?
6: I thought it was, there was this couple, and they come up to me, it's like, could you trade us seats? And I'm like, geez, what? And then it turns out they put me in first class because they wanted to sit together.
1: So you're like upgraded.
2: Nice.
1: Yeah.
5: Kind of being in the right place at the right time.
2: Yeah, sure. I'll move up to first class.
6: Well, the weird thing was I'm in first class, and I'd never done it and stuff, and this one lady started giving me grief that I wasn't ordering enough stuff to...
2: What?
6: You get this all free. And I'm like, I don't need it, but I'll, you know.
1: Because
6: they go, would you like something before we take off? I'm like, have a glass of wine. She goes, you can get wine.
2: Oh, man, you should have taken, like, I would have taken everything.
1: Yeah.
2: Yes.
1: Just bring the bottle.
5: Yeah.
6: Yeah, I'm like, because then I said, well, I'll also take a Coke.
2: Yeah, right.
6: It was just, but.
1: It's a different way of life.
6: Music I wouldn't want.
1: Yeah.
6: Playing while, with the window down.
1: Yeah.
6: Debbie Boone's You Light Up.
1: What's wrong with Debbie Boone?
5: Oh, my gosh.
2: Yeah, that's a good one. Yeah,
1: did she have any more hits?
5: No.
2: That would
5: blow out your speakers.
2: Yeah.
5: Really would.
1: Yeah, probably would.
2: Debbie Boone.
1: Wow.
6: That's the only song that nobody's made a rap.
1: No one has done a rap song to
2: that. How did that get to number one?
5: Don't say that too loud, you know. You never say never with stuff like that.
2: When it went to number one, John knows a lot about music. There had not been a lot of other at that time.
5: No.
2: Yeah. When she went all the way to number one with that piece of crap.
5: Oh, jeez.
1: Between
6: that and then Evergreen by Barbara
1: Streisand. Barbara Streisand's Evergreen. It's from a movie.
5: Right.
1: Is there a food you want to try?
6: I'd like to try shellfish again. I haven't had it since 1981 when I had an allergy attack.
2: A little reaction.
1: You know what? If you're allergic, I would get tested first before you go in there. And I mean,
6: I know. Like I said, I was on a date. It wasn't the best.
2: You're on a date.
1: You were on a date. Did you have a reaction right there at the table?
2: Did you break out or something? Right.
6: Yeah. And actually, the girl I was with, she didn't know how to drive. She had to drive me to the hospital.
2: Was that your first date with her?
6: Second.
2: Okay, she had to drive you to the hospital.
1: I have to know, did you keep going out with each other?
6: Yeah, for a while. And then,
1: okay.
6: She had this program she's relocating, and it's like her uncle had a job for me and all this stuff, and I'm like, I don't want that and stuff. And.
2: No.
6: Yeah. He took it stuff because then I've actually found out she was cheating on me.
1: Yeah.
5: Oh, wow.
6: Best one was I ran into a friend 10 years ago, and I go, hey, how's so-and-so? I'm like, it was just didn't end well. So it's a little bit of thing. I'm like, you know what? I'm going to take the high road. I'm going to wish her the best. Oh, yeah. I hope she's doing good. Well, she's doing better now. I'm like, what do you mean now? Well, didn't you hear she got divorced? Why'd she get divorced? Oh, she caught her husband cheating on her.
1: Hey, call us on Monday if you'd like to chat more. We're coming up to the top, okay?
6: All right.
1: Take care. Bye. 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
0: From ABC News, I'm Brian Clark. With just over 6 weeks to Election Day, early voting is underway in some states for the midterms. That includes Minnesota. Thomas Stangler of Minneapolis says his top issue.
7: Just the prices. When you see you can't really afford beef anymore, you can't afford gas, you can't afford all kinds of things. I mean, I do it, but I really hate it.
0: Vice President J.D. Vance was in Iowa campaigning for Republicans, saying the Trump administration has been focused on jobs and immigration.
8: Now, some of the Democrats running this fall, they are out and out lunatics. They don't disagree with us about tax policy or regulatory policy. They have lost their ever-loving minds.
0: President Trump said Friday the U.S. has reached an agreement with Denmark and Greenland to give the U.S. permanent control over Greenland's security. Denmark's foreign minister posted a photo on Instagram of himself, Vice President Vance, Secretary of State Marco Rubio, and a Greenland politician that's captioned in part, quote, next week should be a good week for both Greenland, Denmark, and the USA. President Trump said Friday he was banning CNN, MS Now, and Politico from the White House because he does not like their coverage. ABC's Mary Bruce has the response from the White House Correspondents Association.
9: In this statement, the Correspondents Association says freedom of the press, quote, does not depend on whether the president likes a news organization's coverage, agrees with its reporting, or approves of the questions its journalists ask. Adding, this is, quote, about the right of the American people to receive a full and independent account of the activities, policies, and decision of whoever occupies the nation's highest office.
0: Nearly 14,000 unionized security officers are on strike across California. They work at top tech companies, hospitals, transportation hubs, and retailers. The union says the workers want better pay, retirement benefits, health care, and more training. You're listening to ABC News.
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0: Pennsylvania is reporting dozens of new measles cases. There have been four deaths reported in the Commonwealth this year, and Medicare Administrator Dr. Mehmet Oz says there's going to be federal assistance.
14: Other states have asked for help from the CDC. I'm glad that Pennsylvania is considering it as well. It does help to have more people try to chip in to try to address these problems, because whether you want to or not, there will be some people who get measles, and especially if they haven't been vaccinated, we're going to get on top of that quickly.
0: Outside the Kennedy Center in Washington, D.C. Demonstrators Friday had formed a human chain to oppose President Trump's takeover of the memorial and his threat to demolish it. The Kennedy Center's top official said the main building's closure is only temporary in order to assess safety risks. Buckingham Palace says that a new book from Princess Diana's brothers, clouded by time and, quote, fraternal grief, as ABC's Lama Hassan explains.
15: Princess Diana's brother defending his explosive claims about King Charles's reaction to Diana's death.
16: And he said, "We'll forget her soon enough." After a stunned silence, I said, "I cannot believe you just said that," and I hung up on him.
15: In an interview with the BBC, Charles Spencer's standing by the unfavorable portrait of the king in his upcoming memoir, where he also alleges the then prince sounded giddily elated like a lottery winner immediately following Diana's death.
0: I'm Brian Clark, ABC News.
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2: 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I'm Phil Ferguson. 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A slight chance of showers this morning. Better chance this afternoon. The high 77. Now, for tonight, 60% chance of rain. The low 64. And a lot of rain tomorrow. You got showers, maybe a thunderstorm tomorrow. 90% chance of rain for your Sunday. And the high 75 degrees. The North Canton man facing multiple charges after police say he assaulted a waitress and two patrons during a disturbance at a local restaurant. North Canton police officers responded around 6:30 p.m. to a disturbance at the Winking Lizard restaurant involving an intoxicated person in North Canton. Investigators determined that 26-year-old Cameron Campbell of North Canton was acting in a disruptive manner inside the restaurant and pushed a waitress. When another patron attempted to intervene, police say Campbell picked the man up, slammed him to the floor. The victim sustained significant swelling to the head and was taken to the hospital for evaluation and treatment. Alliance Police released body camera footage showing officers fatally shooting a 67-year-old suspect who had allegedly raised his firearm toward them. The shooting last week happened in the 1200 block of Johnson Avenue. Police say the situation started when Joseph DeRico Jr. allegedly pointed a gun at an employee of Wally Armour's car dealership Tuesday afternoon. Now, DeRico was gone as officers arrived on scene. Officers obtained a description of the man and his vehicle, later located him sitting inside his vehicle on Johnson Avenue in Alliance. Police say DeRico raised his firearm toward officers, prompting them to fire their weapons. DeRico pronounced dead at the scene. About 20 students were on that bus yesterday. Ravenna School District bus, when it collided with a pickup truck. The school bus then traveled off the side of the road, hit a mailbox, some concrete steps, as well as an embankment. Fortunately, no injuries were reported. Happened around 7:45 a.m. along Cleveland Road in Ravenna Township near State Route 14. According to the Ohio State Highway Patrol, Portage County school bus crossed the double yellow lines and hit that pickup truck. Remember, get the local news anytime at WNIR.com. Sports in a minute.
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2: All righty. Somebody said this to me. Thank you. Jim, thank you. How about this? John and Joyce would love it. Top 30 series back in 63 and 64 on TV. You know, John, well, that's all right. If I had to say, what was the number one show? back in 1963-64 on TV, you would say maybe Banam. Very good guess. You know what? That was number two.
5: Really?
2: So congratulations. Oh. That's close. But number one, Beverly Hillbillies.
5: Oh, okay.
2: But when you, they had like the top 30 here, but I think all of us watch, you know, Beverly Hillbillies, Bonanza, yeah. Dick Van Dyke 3,
5: okay.
2: Petticoat Junction, Green, Andy Griffith.
5: Green Acres in there? Or was in...
2: The Lucy Show, I'm looking. Candid Camera, I was like Candid
5: oh,
2: Camera.
5: Oh, yeah. Alan
2: Ed Funch. Sullivan.
5: Yeah.
2: Danny Thomas.
5: Wow.
2: My Favorite Martian. That was
5: Ray Walston.
2: Ray Walston.
5: And Bill Bixby.
2: Yeah.
5: Yeah. Wow.
2: And then the last, well, the Red Skelton was 11. Then I've Got a Secret, Lassie, Jack Benny, and Jackie Gleason. That was the top 15. But it's funny because all those shows we watch, you know, we had, you know, just 3, 5, and 8 or certain channels.
5: Yeah, exactly. Exactly. Yeah.
2: Thank
5: wow.
2: you. All right. Hey, take a look at sports here on this Saturday. Jose. He broke, moved into a very, very elite club with the Indians. I'll talk about that in a minute. Jose Ramirez, rookie Travis Bazana, homered, and Joey Cantillo came through. He pitched 6 scoreless innings. The Cleveland Guardians rallied to beat the Athletics 5-3. They're now a game ahead of Chicago in the AL Central. Ramirez connected in the 6th inning to give the Guardians a 2-run cushion. His 12th home run also, the 7-time All-Stars 1,000th. RBI making him, you know, we've had a lot of great players come through for the Cleveland Indians, Guardians, but making him just the 2nd player in Cleveland Indians Guardians history to ever reach that plateau of 1,000 runs batted in. Earl Averill, go way, way back, drove in 1,084 runs. He tops the list. Bazana snapped a 3-3 tie in the 5th. Cleveland came in tied with Chicago for 1st in the division. The White Sox, they were up 6-1 in that game. They lost it 11-8 to Detroit. Way to go. Cantillo came through, the lefty. He allowed just 2 hits in 6 innings after replacing the starting pitcher, Daniel Espino. He didn't last long. He gave up a 3-run home run in the 1st inning, and that was all that the A's scored. Cleveland wins game 1 of this 3-game series. Game 2 today at 6:10. 3-time AL MVP Aaron Judge. Man, he has been out a lot. He will miss most of all of the rest of the season. The Yankees announced placing him on the 10-day injury list. He has a right calf strain. So, he has been out a lot this year as they get ready for the playoffs. The Atlanta Braves back in the playoffs after missing out last season. The Braves beat Houston 6-2 to punch their ticket to the postseason for the 8th time in 9 years, at least as a wild card participant. Browns news. Browns guard Trevin Jenkins, he is out for the 2nd straight game, back injury. So rookie Austin Barber, who on the charts there, did very well for Cleveland, one of the better performances by a Browns player in week 1. And many rookie Austin Barber will start a right guard for the 2nd straight game. And Baker Mayfield and company, Tampa Bay. I asked Johnny, I go, well, what's the weather going to be like in Tampa? He looked it up. Thank you, Johnny. It's going to be in the 90s, a chance of some rain, but the heat index for that game, 99. We have a poll question for you. Check it out. Weather in a minute.
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2: 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And a slight chance of showers after 3 p.m., mostly cloudy otherwise today, 77. We have a lot of rain tonight and 90% chance of rain for your Sunday. Showers and maybe a thunderstorm tomorrow, the high 75. Cooling down really all next week, pretty much. We'll be in the 60s for afternoon highs at the Talk of Akron, WNIR.
22: 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Now, here's Phil Ferguson, John Lockwood, and Joyce Johnson.
2: All right.
1: Blast it out your window, baby. Bill Medley, by the way, is that his real name?
23: Yes.
1: The Righteous Brothers?
23: Yes.
1: Medley is his real last name?
23: That is, yeah. What a coincidence,
2: I like,
23: huh?
2: The Righteous Brothers.
23: Oh, yeah.
1: He's 86 years old today. Party hardy, man.
23: Still going strong.
2: I wouldn't be embarrassed to have this blaring out my window. I like
23: no.
2: this.
1: I would not either. I'm not embarrassed by much, but, you know, I would play whatever song I wanted to hear.
23: I thought you were going to play You Light Up My Life.
1: Oh, I should have. You know what? That might be...
23: And I was looking up. I was looking up a history on that. You know, you're thinking, oh, what a great song, and Debbie Boone, and you know, and people hate it, but it won a couple of Oscars for the composer. His name was Joseph Brooks, and he was also a big producer of jingles and things. And sadly, Joseph Brooks committed suicide because he was brought up on charges of a sexual nature.
1: Okay.
23: So
1: yeah.
23: Kind of a sad, twisted end to that story. Mm-hmm. But, you know, the song, it was on the charts, number one for like 10 weeks.
2: 10 weeks?
1: For so
23: what
1: long.
23: What were we thinking?
1: But for so long, women that were auditioning for shows or whatever, they picked that song to the point people that are... You know, doing the casting or just rubbing their forehead going, oh, not again.
23: I'm tired of this song.
1: They just didn't want to hear it.
2: There was no artist out there come up with a better 10 little, weeks, a better song.
1: It was catchy, I guess. Japanese researchers finally cracked the centuries-old mystery of how cats always land on their feet, finding an ultra-flexible section of the spine, of course, that lets them spin like figure skaters in midair.
23: Oh, jeez.
1: I'm sure there's a video somewhere. A lawsuit alleges that ChatGPT wrongly told an Illinois woman her lawyer was gaslighting her, convinced her to fire him, then helped her draft dozens of meritless court filings to reopen a settled disability case, costing the insurer nearly $300,000 in legal fees to fight them off. All this stuff with AI and taking over the world and taking over humans. I'm watching that closely.
23: Yeah.
1: But
23: yeah.
1: We are not AI in here in this room.
2: Not yet.
1: Not yet.
2: Yeah. So, stay tuned.
1: Stay tuned.
23: Oh, man.
2: Let's talk to people.
1: Good morning. Hello. Thanks for holding. Hello.
24: Hi, guys.
2: Hey. Oh, how you doing, man? Robert.
23: Good morning.
24: Yeah, it's been a rough season for Youngstown.
2: Well, hey. What about Youngstown State, though? You have a good football team.
24: Well, we got a game tonight. I can't listen to it because it's on an AM station. The game don't start till 7.
23: Oh.
2: I'm sorry.
24: Once it gets dark around here, it seems to just
2: fall. That's all right. You have, like, wrestling to watch and, you know, some other things. And...
24: Yeah, but anyway, is that South Dakota State? Is that Rabbits?
2: Yeah.
24: This team may decide the conference because both teams are top 10, I think.
2: Okay, all right. Well
24: YSU lost 2 weeks ago at Kentucky.
23: Hmm.
2: All right.
24: Every FCS school does play at a bigger school. basically for money.
2: Well, yeah, so. I mean, you know, Kent State's getting a lot, $1.9 million, Akron $1.2 million. That's not bad.
24: Mm-hmm.
2: So that's why they do it. I just, I like Ohio State playing Texas. I like those games. You know, like today's game, I don't know if I'll watch much. I mean, you know, Kent State, 52-point dogs there. So we'll see. Yep.
24: Yeah.
23: 52.
24: I'm going to watch them for the LSU Ole Miss game tonight.
2: Yeah. Okay. All right. Well,
24: the reason why there's been so much heat involving Kiffin going on.
2: Yeah, Lane Kiffin, man. It's just ridiculous, yeah, with him.
24: Well, anyway, you got to love this.
2: Yep.
24: LSU player transferred from Ole Miss when Kiffin got hired.
2: Mm-hmm.
24: He got hit with a breach of contract lawsuit by Ole Miss.
23: Really?
24: Yeah.
2: Well, that's his former team, Ole Miss.
24: Yeah.
2: Yeah, so, all right. What do you think about it? You ever fly first class, Robert?
24: No. But last
2: really?
24: One I was on, you can't pay in cash anymore. You got to use a credit card.
2: Oh, you mean
7: on
2: the flight?
7: On the plane, yeah.
24: Yeah,
2: they've all gone to, like, credit cards, yeah. If you
7: yeah.
2: Want to. But now they don't even... You don't get meals, do you? Any? I don't care if you're in first class, even. Do you?
24: Well, they still give you pretzels and stuff.
2: Yeah, pretzels.
7: Yeah, the pretzels though. There's like three pretzels in the little bag.
23: Yeah.
7: I've learned though, if you want the granola bar, they'll give you two little ones.
2: Two little ones.
7: Yeah.
2: They have these cookies on American Airlines that are just I can't find them anywhere. They're great. And also, if you get like a pop or something, a soda, they give you the whole can. I think.
24: Yeah.
2: So if you want a Fresca.
23: Whoa.
7: Yeah.
23: There you go.
7: They're serving now.
23: Now you're going to town.
2: You want a Verner's or something.
23: A highfalutin Fresca here.
24: When I went to that hotel in Key West, they give you both giant cookies.
7: Mm-hmm. Yeah. Oh, yeah. The chocolate chip, and then there's some you can have them with nuts or without.
2: No.
7: I'm like, I'm going to have one of each.
2: Go crazy.
7: Yeah, it was a go crazy moment. And you know what? There's nothing better than when you, after you've been, downtown, to get a big cookie and a water and go to the pool.
2: Wow.
23: There you go.
2: That is a big, big,
7: go to the pool.
2: Big day.
23: Now you're talking.
7: With the big iguanas.
24: They also give you a bottle of water in your room?
7: Yes. Oh, more than one.
2: Well, yeah, we had a couple bottles of water in our room. That was great, yeah.
7: Yes.
24: Also, they give free things of coffee and tea. So what I did was I take coffee and tea to my mom's house and give it to her.
2: Mm-hmm.
7: See, I would have waited till Christmas. Even if it says Delta Airline on it, it's like, oh, look, you get a little tea from, they wouldn't know, would they?
23: No.
7: You would listen to ABBA. Your car. Yeah, you would listen to ABBA in the car, wouldn't you?
2: Sure.
7: Yeah. Of course you would.
24: Yeah, anyway, what do you think about that street I told you about, Joyce, in San Francisco?
7: Well, I wasn't in San Francisco.
2: Lombard Street?
7: Oh.
24: Yeah.
2: Yeah, the crookedest street in the world or whatever. They got all these turns within about a half a mile there. Yeah, you didn't get
7: well, with
2: there?
7: Not to San Francisco, but Colette, that's the trip we're going to be taking,
2: right,
7: the Southwest. And we're going to end up in San Francisco, the city by the bay.
24: Mm-hmm.
7: And
24: my mom did that one time.
7: Yes.
24: Her and a relative went up to visit another relative who was graduating from college.
7: Yeah.
24: And the third relative was driving, and my mom was hanging on to the car for dear life.
2: Yep.
7: Oh, see, yeah. I had to do that in the tram. It's like, I don't want to go flying.
23: Oh, man.
7: In my tram.
23: Mm-mm.
7: No, it's a lot of fun.
24: That thing is flat out weird.
7: Mm.
24: They based it on a hill.
7: Yeah. Well, we've all watched Streets of San Francisco,
2: yes,
7: right?
2: Caramel,
7: like, we've all watched it, so we know what to expect.
23: That and Rice-A-Roni commercials, that's what comes
7: the
23: to
7: San
23: mind.
7: Francisco oh, yeah.
23: San
7: treat.
23: Francisco treat. That's
7: yes.
23: Right. Rice-A-Roni.
7: Yes.
24: I got a phone call last night. A friend of mine who I've gone to YC games with before.
7: Yeah.
24: He's in the hospital.
7: I'm sorry to hear that.
23: Oh, no. What happened?
7: Yeah.
24: I'm not sure.
2: Well, we wish him the best.
7: Are you able to go visit him and bring him, like, some treats?
24: I got to talk my mom out at first.
7: Getting you there. I think, you know what, he'd be very surprised to hear from
2: yeah.
7: see you and go bring him some big cookies or something. Unless he's not allowed to eat them.
24: Anyway,
7: unless he's in traction.
24: I was going to see him next week before I go to YSU game.
7: Yeah.
24: I got him some YSU stuff from last year. And
23: nice.
24: Also some postcards from vacation.
23: Oh,
7: that's
23: cool.
7: Very nice.
23: Very nice.
7: That's
23: you're always very
7: nice.
23: Considerate there, Robert. Yeah.
7: Appreciate it.
23: Hey, tell your mom we said, hey, got to move along.
7: Right, call Monday.
24: All right.
7: Monday.
23: All right. Have
24: see
23: a good you. Weekend, buddy.
7: Good morning. Hello. Good morning.
8: Good morning.
7: Hi.
23: Good morning. Good morning.
7: Hi. Good morning.
8: Twin Bird Walker.
7: Hey.
8: Through Savannah.
7: Oh,
23: hey, that's right.
7: Savannah. I love that you call us from vacation, which Collison is not called in. Okay, we've heard from him, but he hasn't called in, so
23: no,
7: he's probably
23: he's
7: on the road.
23: He's put on hold for any length.
7: Yeah, but if he's on the road, Cully, if you're listening, why haven't you called in on the phone?
23: Yeah, I'm sure you got it. Yeah,
9: my guess on that is...
8: He probably has his window down.
23: Yeah. He's probably listening to Journey, man.
7: Yeah.
9: See, that was my guess, too. He's probably afraid if he's on hold, he's going to hear Joyce do a commercial. And there is the word Journey in the copy.
23: Yeah, that's right.
9: So he's not taking any chances.
23: Yeah.
9: So what's up with you?
8: We're going to go to the pool today.
7: You poor thing.
8: My daughter's boyfriend's going to the Rams game in the morning.
7: Okay.
9: Oh,
7: okay.
9: Cool. Well, my condolences to him. Yeah.
8: I can't believe they're only eight and a half points.
23: Hey, I'm telling you, if I did have some money or whatever, I'd definitely take Tampa. Give up the points, man. I don't see Cleveland scoring more than 10.
9: Yeah.
23: And no. You know, Baker is just, after they lost that game last week at home, you know they're putting up 30. I mean, honestly.
9: I mean, Baker's been very, very calm, cool, and collected about this whole thing. But I know inside, he's got that fire. He goes, I'm going to show those SOBs. You shouldn't have got rid of me.
23: Wait till the post game afterwards. Right?
9: Yeah, exactly.
8: He's going to throw for two and run for two.
23: I'm telling you. And the other thing is Cleveland's defense was terrible last week. I was really surprised. I thought, you know, you lost Myles Garrett, but I thought they'd be decent. But, man, they just moved. Jacksonville moved up and down the field. Baker will do the same thing.
9: Yeah, and Jared Verse didn't really do anything. You know,
23: His name was even called.
9: I know it's only game one, but, I mean, come on. You know, you've got some high expectations to live up to.
23: So, really, if I was a betting man. Now, Mr. Football, I think he did say, take Tampa and give up the points.
7: Oh, he's a betting man? Oh. Is there a food that you want to try?
8: Octopus.
7: Right. So you would try it, huh?
9: Wow.
8: I've eaten so many weird things.
7: Yeah?
8: Our daughter was in a wedding.
7: Okay.
8: And the groom was Chinese.
7: Okay.
8: It was, it's not Chinese.
7: Wasn't like household pets or anything.
8: No.
7: Well, you know, in different cultures, you're right, they do eat different things that you just normally wouldn't even dream of.
9: Yeah.
8: I really don't like my food crawling off the plate.
7: No.
9: No.
7: Oh, no.
23: No, I don't really care.
9: No, that's called cooked very rare. Yeah. You don't want to do that. Don't want to do that.
7: No, there's no appeal to that when it's still moving. No.
9: Mm-mm.
8: And I've never flown a first.
7: You've never done. I mean, do you want to? Is that something you would do?
8: I would do it. Yeah. But I don't even think our airline offers it.
9: Yeah.
7: No.
8: It's pretty much. Yeah. There's a seat. Go ahead and grab it.
7: Yeah. Sit wherever you want.
9: Yeah. No. Right.
7: Well, I gotta say one thing about first class. There's a lot of space for luggage, so people aren't fighting for that overhead.
9: Oh, right.
7: Which is another thing I noticed.
9: Yeah.
23: Oh, yeah. Oh, I tell you what, That could get
7: nasty.
9: Yeah. Or trying to stuff something in the overhead, which is not going to fit no matter how much you punch it and, push it.
7: Yeah.
9: No, not going to work.
7: I just think that's the way to go. Go ahead.
8: Our flight down here.
7: Yeah.
8: My wife is on the window. I was in the center seat, and there's some lady on the aisle, and she fell asleep.
7: Yeah, okay.
8: And I'm like, I got to go to the bathroom. I don't want to wake her.
7: You're going to have to.
8: I finally woke up.
7: Yeah.
8: I'm like, I gotta go to the bathroom. She goes, oh, I'm sorry, I fell asleep.
23: Yeah, really, that's always tough when they're sleeping. You gotta jump across.
9: Yeah,
23: there. Yeah.
7: Well, yeah, and if they're doing the snacks
23: if
7: and going
23: the
7: around,
23: cart, yeah, the cart there too.
7: Like,
23: you can't
7: get.
9: Oh yeah.
23: Sorry, and it's like, well, I gotta go.
7: And you don't want to sleep through that.
23: And you're out to go into first class.
7: I know. I know. If you were a teacher, what subject would you teach?
8: Probably phys ed.
7: Phys ed.
9: A couple phys eds
7: this morning. Okay, I get that.
9: Now, is this kind of a revenge thing when you were like in phys ed in school? They made you do all those push-ups and everything. And
23: the president's award.
9: Run the track. And
7: yes.
9: Everything.
23: Joyce got the president's award.
9: Oh, okay.
8: No, you just don't want me teaching your kids anything else.
9: Yeah.
7: No.
23: One segment of our gym class I remember, you know, because you do all kinds of different things, volleyball, whatever, it was bowling. We had the plastic pins and balls, so we learned how to keep score.
9: Oh.
7: We Which is a skill you'll
2: need.
7: Well,
2: it is a skill, yeah. Well, see? Not now, you don't need
8: dancing,
2: it.
8: Square dancing, square dancing.
2: Oh, we did square dancing, too. I forgot
7: Carl Holchek and I always would pick each other to square dance.
23: Square dance.
7: We had it down.
23: No,
2: and then you had to climb
23: that.
2: The rope to the top of the
7: ropes.
23: Oh, yeah, that was like, come on.
2: I think they had some mats on the ground, but those mats were like this.
23: Yeah, yeah, like a quarter, inch of padding. It's like,
7: I hit my neck.
2: And then dodgeball, that red rubber, you could get killed to hit you in the face by the rubber ball.
23: Yeah, you get some red welts there, boy. Oh,
8: Phil, was that you that just said it was this thick? You realize this is radio.
2: Yeah, I do. But
7: yeah,
2: okay. I knew what you know.
7: We want you to visualize it yourself.
23: Sure. Yeah, theater of the mind. We're just trying to push it that way.
7: Yes. Hey, call us on Monday, okay?
8: Will do.
7: All right,
23: have a good
7: take
23: one.
7: Care.
23: There,
7: bye. Bye. He's going to the pool. Good nice. Morning. Hello. Good morning.
2: Hello.
23: WNIR.
11: You light up.
7: Oh, yeah.
11: You feel cold. You touch me with your cold toes.
7: I have the record queued up. There it is.
23: There it is.
7: This is the real one.
23: Oh, yeah.
7: You know, we're going to have music.
2: Very attractive.
7: We're going to do Debbie Boone right there. And maybe there was a duet with Pat Boone. I don't know.
2: You know, it made it to number one. I don't know anybody liked the song.
23: Yeah. It's number one for like 10 weeks.
2: Is there somebody out there that actually likes this song?
11: Yeah. Pat Boone is 92.
23: Yeah. Oh, and by the way, Debbie Boone and George Clooney are distant cousins.
7: Oh, no.
23: Yeah.
11: Wow.
23: Yeah, yeah. So because George Clooney, of course, his aunt was Rosemary Clooney.
2: Yeah, Rosemary Clooney, right.
23: And Rosemary Clooney was married, I think, to like Jose Ferrer, and it just kind of like evolved. And their cousins, Debbie and George, are cousins.
2: Oh, okay.
23: So
7: I'll be darned.
11: I wonder if she hangs out in his chateau in Italy.
23: Oh, I wonder.
7: Lake Cuomo.
2: I wonder if she sang that song at Clooney's wedding.
23: Yeah, yeah, right.
2: You know, being
11: I don't think so. Maybe she did.
2: Yeah, maybe she did.
11: Maybe she was invited.
23: Yeah, could be.
2: Well, yeah, when you're cousins, sure, get invited.
23: Yeah.
7: Second, third cousins.
23: Now, have you little secrets?
7: Have you flown first class? I'm sure maybe you've at least once.
11: No.
7: No, haven't done it?
11: Because when we went on the company trips, you were coach.
2: Oh, okay.
7: Mm-hmm.
11: The airplane accommodations weren't the best. You had a lot of transfers and stuff. They did some cheapies.
2: Yeah.
11: But when you got there, it was all like first class everything. You could order anything from room service. You could go, like, and you're in Hawaii, you just signed if you wanted a massage, signed if you wanted to go golfing.
7: Yeah.
11: Signed, you know.
2: That's
11: yeah,
2: nice,
11: whatever man. It was. Yeah, but I'd be like Phil if I was on first class. I'd be a kazer. You know what a kazer is, Phil?
2: What's a kazer?
11: Kazer is a Yiddish word. That's a pig that has too much but wants more. I'd be ordering everything.
2: They ordered everything? Yeah, sure.
7: Like
2: I'll take that. Yeah.
7: A feta swine, which is the German. Yeah.
23: Okay.
2: You got pretzels? I'll take three bags.
11: Cheese, man.
2: Yeah.
11: Hey,
2: the charcuterie tray.
11: Did you guys see that? And maybe John did that documentary about being Led Zeppelin?
23: No, I haven't seen it yet.
7: I saw being Mick Jagger. That was pretty good.
23: Mm-hmm.
11: Yeah, but. Robert Plant was saying, yeah, they were on the plane. And he was, like, homeless for a while. So he was just really broke. So he was on the plane. He was going, yeah, they have, like, silverware, and they give you alcohol, and they give you food. He goes, that's the stuff we used to steal.
7: Yeah.
11: Yeah, I mean, yeah. He goes, what could be better than that?
23: Yeah, yeah. Talk about coming full circle, huh?
11: Yeah, I don't, well, they're worth hundreds of millions. Well, it was funny because John Paul Jones, Jimmy Page, and Robert Plant were all sitting in these chairs, and they actually looked like thrones. They were like wooden thrones, all ornately carved.
23: Oh, really?
11: So they had to show that they were, you know, big bucks guys.
23: Huh. Yeah.
11: You know?
23: It's like we were special.
11: You know, some of the rich guys like that downplay it, like a Warren Buffett. He has like a Coke machine in his office.
23: Mm-hmm.
11: You know what I mean? And he stops at McDonald's in the morning and gets his Egg McMuffin, and he's richer than everybody combined.
23: Yeah.
11: But then other guys have to flaunt it because they have to prove that they're rich.
7: Mm-hmm. Is there a food you want to try?
11: Not really, but I heard that last guy talk about,
7: octopus.
2: Yeah,
11: I've had calamari. I like calamari.
7: Well, tofu was also mentioned. So there's a couple, like, some people have never had oysters.
11: I think I tasted that.
7: Caviar? Have you had caviar? Like, I have not.
11: No,
23: I don't.
11: That one seems a little bit of a reach. Right, Phil?
23: Yeah, I'm not going to even try
7: fish
23: that.
7: Eyes.
23: You've tried lobster? I've never tried lobster.
11: Yeah, lobster. But you know what? Yeah. Any of those kind of shellfish or crabs or whatever.
23: Yeah.
11: It's a lot of work to mess around with those. You know,
7: it is. It's a boat. You need
23: I'm
7: a boneyard.
23: Yeah. Yeah, but still, though, you get to the finish line, it's worth it to me, you know.
11: Yeah, it's a real pain in the neck. But I had a nice bone-in ribeye yesterday.
23: Oh, those are good, man, the ribeyes.
11: Oh, yeah. Oh, man, that was so good. I buy them off my app because I'm a cheapskate. Well, I'm not going to pay $22 a pound. That's absolutely ridiculous.
7: Money is no object for a good dinner.
23: That's right.
11: What's that?
7: Money is no object for a good dinner.
23: As we get older, it's like just give me some.
7: Oh, we want good food.
23: Oh, yeah.
11: My buddy always tells me about the places him and his wife go to. Mm. And it's like, you know, for the two of them, like $250, $350. I'm like, man, I eat a good dinner at home, man, for $20.
7: Well,
11: I
7: mean, home is always cheaper.
23: Chris was telling me for his anniversary with Christine, they were going to a place, it's going to be over $300. Mm-hmm. I said, for two of you?
12: Wow.
23: I mean, that's fine.
12: Mm-hmm.
23: $300.
7: He didn't invite us along.
23: No, he didn't invite us, but yeah.
11: I like to eat at home. It's better.
7: Well, it can be, unless you don't want to mess, you just want to go out and you know, have someone serve you a nice dinner. Those are nice things. Would you rather have your friends find out every detail of your love life or every detail of how you spend money? So far, unanimously, everyone spend money. They don't want to talk about their love life.
11: Love life.
7: Okay, you're a love life guy. Okay.
11: No, I never talk about money.
7: Oh. Yeah.
23: Okay.
11: Ever. Mm. Only to my concierge.
7: Ah. There you go.
11: My wife's my concierge.
7: To those that need to know.
23: All right. Look, we got to run, but you have a good day, man.
7: Call us Monday.
23: Have a good weekend. See you later.
7: All right. Let's do it.
23: 7:38, good morning. I'm Phil Ferguson, WNIR News. 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Got a 30% chance of some rain showers today, upper 70s. A lot of rain tonight, 90% chance of rain tomorrow. Front Street between Broad Boulevard, Portage Trail closed. That will remain closed this weekend through early Monday morning. And Front Street between Broad Boulevard and Portage Trail closed due to the Cuyahoga Falls Oktoberfest. U.S. military's price tag for the Iran war has grown now to $44 billion as of September 3rd. That, according to a new estimate provided this week to lawmakers. The figure from U.S. Central Command offers the latest cost estimate for the conflict. A Congressional Budget Office report released Tuesday said the war had cost about $38 billion through August 1st. The new breakdown showed the continued use of expensive munitions by American forces. President Donald Trump says he is barring CNN, MS Now, Politico from the White House due to what he called unfavorable coverage and threatens that more such prohibitions of media outlets could follow. Trump wrote on a social media site Friday that effective immediately, quote, I am banning CNN, MS Now, and Politico from the White House as a result of their constant reporting of what he called fake news. An Akron woman convicted in connection with a January 2023 crash on I-480 that killed a 30-year-old man. A Summit County jury found 28-year-old Africa Watson of Akron guilty of one count of aggravated vehicular homicide, one count of operating a vehicle under the influence in January 2023. Macedonia police responded to a call, a body in the roadway on I-480 eastbound. When officers arrived, they found that body, later identified as Cameron Rubin, suffering from severe head and facial trauma, suspected to have resulted from a hit-and-skip traffic accident. Rubin was taken to the hospital where he died. A short time later, they picked up Africa Watson, and she has been found guilty now. She is scheduled to be sentenced on October 16th. Remember, get the local news anytime at WNAIR.com. 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
2: 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All right, talking some college football. Sixth-ranked Ohio State Buckeyes should have no problem rebounding, basically, from that loss to Texas. As they host, they're in Columbus. Our very own... Mary from up front going to the Ohio State game. Have fun there, Mayor. Traveling to Columbus. They take on Kent State, the Golden Flashes. Buckeyes favored by 52.5 points. Game kicks off at noon, and you can watch that game on Fox. The Akron Zips coming off their first win of the season on the road against the Minnesota Golden Gophers. You can watch that game if you want. Zips and Golden Gophers on the Big Ten Network today at noon. Some of the other big games on the college football schedule, Florida State at 10th-ranked Alabama, 3:30. ABC has it. 23rd-ranked Louisville, home against 16th-ranked MSU, 3:30 on ESPN2. 7th-ranked LSU with head coach Lane Kiffin facing his former team. 8th-ranked Ole Miss. That should be a dandy on the road. That 7:30 tonight on ABC. Jose Ramirez rookie Travis Bazana homer. Joey Cantillo pitched 6 scoreless innings. Guardians rallied and beat the Athletics 5-3, and now a game ahead of Chicago in the AL Central. Chicago lost to Detroit last night 11-8. Cantillo allowed just 2 hits in 6 innings after replacing the starting pitcher Daniel Espino. He didn't last long. He gave up a 3-run homer in the first. See you later, Daniel. Flying on the plane. Guardians host the Athletics again today at 6:10. And the Browns getting ready to, let's hope, let's be competitive, can we? Browns taking on Tampa Bay. That game tomorrow, 1 o'clock on CBS. The heat index during that game, 99 degrees. And we have a poll question. Check it out. We'll check out the weather forecast in a minute.

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0: 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Weather today, 30% chance of some showers, mainly this afternoon, partly sunny, the high 77, and then rain tonight, 90% rain tomorrow, chance of rain tomorrow, 75 the high at the Talk of Akron, WNIR.
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2: 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Now, here's Phil Ferguson, John Lockwood, and Joyce Johnson.
3: Oh, yeah.
4: The Black Holes. Well, it's his birthday, Ben Shepherd, who was with the group Soundgarden, 58 years old on Sunday. So we're playing his Black Holes. Probably my favorite song they do.
3: Oh, great song. Great song. That's something, man, you have on the radio with the sunroof open and the windows down.
4: Soundgarden.
3: And good stuff. Hey, today is Batman Day. I'm Batman.
4: Yes. Bam. Wow.
3: Yeah, of course, we remember the 1960s TV series with Bruce Wayne, Adam West, Burt Ward as Robin. But the movies, I have two favorite Batman actors. Now, there have been a lot of them.
4: Yes, there have.
3: You had Val Kilmer was Batman once. George Clooney was Batman once. But my two favorites were the original movie Batman, which was Michael Keaton.
4: Oh, yes.
3: And then the ones with Christopher Bale. Christopher Bale are, you know, like favorites of mine. The rest of them, it's like, you know, and these days I'm not really sure what's going on in the Batverse or the Bat universe, so to speak, but Christian Bale, Michael Keaton.
4: Well, and Batman, the show, the actor.
3: Yes, Adam West.
4: Adam West, when they ask him in an interview, so what do you think of, you know, they're having the movie and you're not, and he goes, you mean there's another Batman? He just played it up so funny.
3: Oh, yeah.
4: It's like, yeah, he can deal with it.
3: And, of course, then Adam West went on to play the mayor in The Simpsons, too. Mayor Adam West.
4: That's so funny.
3: That was kind of hilarious, too.
4: Oh, my gosh.
3: But I remember there was once a YouTube video, or maybe it was on Funny or Die or one of the comedy streaming sites, that Bruce Wayne or Adam West as Batman was having a yard sale, and he's selling his stuff, like the bat phone and the batarang.
4: Yeah. Oh, that's funny.
3: And he had bat socks, you know.
4: Oh. Who wouldn't want that?
3: Yeah, he's trying to make it. And then he earned enough to, I think, get like a fast food burger or something, you know, like a beef and cheese at Arby's or something. And it just kind of a funny routine. But
4: gotta love Batman.
3: But he's standing there, and it's a typical, it's outside the Batcave, but it's a typical yard sale thing. He had some tables, you know, and like, you know, the old red bat phone and the costumes and you know, some of the bat tools and things, and
4: the bat belt, his belt had everything
3: there
4: in it.
3: You
4: don't
3: go.
4: You
3: the
4: wish we all had a
3: multi-purpose
4: bat
3: belt. Yeah,
4: it's like MacGyver. Let's go to the phone.
5: Talk
4: let's
5: to start. People.
3: Right, I'm Batman.
4: Good morning.
3: I'm
4: thanks
3: Batman.
4: For holding. Hello.
5: Hello there.
4: Good morning.
6: Hi.
4: Timberwolf. It's Timberwolf.
3: Hi, Woody.
4: Hi.
5: Very good. Yeah, we told you before to maybe do that, what you call it.
4: Best impression ever.
6: I'm chilly, willy all the time.
4: How was your birthday, by the way? How did that go, okay?
6: Yeah, fair to meddling.

0: then no, they showed up for my birthday, but
1: weren't you out there at the Oktoberfest? So you were there
0: I was there for a little bit on Saturday. Yeah. But,
1: so even if people weren't coming up, you were there at a festival. I'd be eating my Wiener Schnitzel, and the rotisserie chicken isn't bad either. And then there's the strudels.
0: It was great.
1: Yeah. See, that's a good way to do it.
0: Sausage sandwiches and stuff like that, you know.
1: Mm-hmm. No, that's all good.
2: Yeah, so what are you up to this weekend? Anything special?
0: Not really. I'm just hanging in there.
2: That's okay.
0: Doing research a lot at night.
1: Mm-hmm.
2: Yeah. To each their own. That's just fine.
0: Yeah. I was thinking about a couple of songs or something. Kind of embarrassing.
3: Yeah.
0: Looking out the window.
1: Yeah.
0: And the one song has a little story behind it.
2: Okay.
1: What's the
0: one
1: song?
0: One song is called Loving You. It's always been so beautiful.
3: Loving You. Is that the one?
0: And he goes, la, la, la, la, la, la,
2: yeah.
0: La,
2: oh, yeah, Loving You.
3: Loving You.
1: Phil has actually sung that in the morning when I've walked in the door.
2: Yeah.
1: La, la, la, la, la.
3: Yeah.
1: La, la, la, la, la.
2: Yeah, Minnie Riperton. Yeah.
3: Oh, yeah, Minnie Riperton.
2: Yeah, and Maya Rudolph from Saturday Night Live, very funny comedian. That's Minnie's daughter.
3: Oh, is that? Okay. Yeah. I didn't know that.
2: Because at the end of Loving You, Minnie is singing, Maya, Maya, Maya, Maya, and that's Maya Rudolph.
3: All right.
2: Yeah. So there you go. Yeah.
3: You have another one there, Timber Wolf? Another one?
0: I just want to say, I love jamming it to ABBA. Yeah, love jamming ABBA.
2: Oh, yeah. ABBA's great.
0: Now, this is a story that happened to me when I was, like, 12 years old. I was out walking in the woods, just minding my own business like that, and, I don't know, lo and behold, the Timberwolf got attacked by a muskrat.
1: Muskrat love.
2: Muskrat love.
1: Muskrat love when the muskrats are talking underwater.
2: Yeah.
3: Muskrat land.
0: What happened was is that this muskrat got clamped on the pants and stuff like that.
2: Oh,
3: what? His pants?
0: I couldn't get that old bugger off and something like that.
2: Oh, man.
0: Like around everything like that. And
2: muskrat really grew attached to you, huh?
0: Yeah.
2: Oh, wow.
0: So finally, I wisened up, smartened up about it like that. I just had my legs straight and And then I get a boot it and, you know, just went off like a football.
2: Mm.
0: And then the story,
1: I can't believe it got so close to you.
0: I thought the story was over, but no. Mm.
3: Okay.
0: The cavalry came in. You know what the cavalry was?
2: Mm.
0: A couple of beagle dogs. They usually wouldn't follow me all the way down to the pond, but I guess they sensed something was up. You know, something's going to happen. And that old muskrat. And I tell you, they got a hold of that muskrat, and it was like a fight like you wouldn't believe.
3: Wow.
0: Now, the female dog got the worst of it, because she's the, I guess I could say it about the beagle.
1: Let's just exercise discretion here.
0: She was the bitch, you know.
1: Didn't we just talk about it? Go ahead.
0: What?
1: Go. All right. So, what happened with the muskrat? Who won this war?
0: Well, the beagles had a trophy. They killed the muskrat.
1: Oh, man.
0: The dog's all covered in blood, and I'm crying, and I'm thinking, "Oh God, the dog's gonna die!" But the dog survived. I don't know what was that. What was that muskrat of it? Rabies, or it was checking it. It was worried about its young or what. I don't know what provoked that muskrat to attack me like that.
1: I don't either, because you think they would be scared of people. Most animals are really scared of people, and they're not going to go up to you.
0: Right. You know, I mean, there's been times when you got to worry about that, too, when the raccoons would come up to you and stuff like that. You go down this reservoir and had all these raccoons all around me and stuff like that.
2: Yeah.
0: There was one time I was in a nursing home, and I made friends with this raccoon. I wouldn't tell the staff about it because they would probably try to capture it and all that. And here me and the raccoon are watching videos on my tablet and stuff like that. And then I was playing tug-of-war with it and was trying to get a hold of my medicine bag.
2: Whoa.
0: And Really? The funniest thing.
1: Tell them to get their own prescription.
2: Yeah, get your own health plan.
1: Yeah.
3: Raccoons are kind of cute.
0: The funniest thing about the story was this nurses were ahead. There was a hut, and all these nurses were going smoking in there. Well, somehow that dang old raccoon got in there. Boy, that they caught a fuss. The nurses were freaking out. They said, "Oh, my God, there's a raccoon in here. What are we going to do?" And stuff like that. I was about laughing my ass off.
2: Oh, my goodness.
1: I would just open the door and go the other direction.
0: I was laughing.
1: Just keep in mind, when you have like a chipmunk or something in your house, they tunnel. So if you take one of those wrapping paper rolls and you just put it
3: right in,
1: they're
3: going
1: to go right in. Yeah. They will also go in a pair of pants if they have to. So you lay the pants down and then you just put it outside.
2: Just make sure you're not wearing the pants at the time.
1: No.
2: That's,
1: no.
2: Don't want to do that.
0: I did a parody song. Maybe I could do it to County Fair. And you know that song called Goodbye Earl?
1: Yes.
0: Earl? How about Goodbye Squirrel?
1: Goodbye Squirrel.
0: Hey,
1: call us again, man.
3: Hey, you take care, Timberwolf.
1: Yeah, have a great rest of your weekend, okay?
2: Have a great one.
3: All right, see you later.
0: Bye.
1: Now we can all sing along here.
3: Here we go.
1: All those on hold will get to you in the next hour because it's a fun Saturday. It's a great vibe today.
3: Loving you.
1: Those people who have flown first class, I'm thinking before I leave this world, I need to go first class.
3: Sure, go first class.
1: Like everyone is telling me it's the way to go. So a song that would be embarrassing to be caught listening to, even singing along with, this one is so, here it is.
2: Oh, man.
1: Remember when this came out?
2: Yeah.
3: Carlos is probably listening to Journey right now, traveling.
1: Well, he might be singing along with, he hasn't called in, but, you know, he still might. It's not too late. He's probably in the car. It is Butterscotch Pudding Day today. You don't like it? What's wrong? Why?
3: In fact, I don't like butterscotch at all. I'm just telling you.
1: You don't? Okay.
3: Candies or anything.
1: Well, and not everyone does.
3: No.
1: I don't have it very often. Yeah. You know, chocolate pudding, there's that. Gibberish Day, which some say maybe we do that here. Gibberish. Remember when kids are learning to talk and they all speak gibberish?
2: Oh, yeah. And you just kind of...
1: The woofuses.
2: Got to look at them and just smile and nod because you don't understand a word that they are saying.
1: Capture it on tape. I'm just saying. Do that. String cheese. Cheese string day is on Sunday.
2: Oh, really?
1: Yeah.
2: Oh, okay.
1: Yeah, as well as pepperoni pizza day.
2: There you go. Hey. They go together on a pizza.
1: All go together. There's so many variations of that. And we will be back at the top of the hour.
2: One more hour, yeah.
1: One more hour. And then, of course, we're going to be back on Monday. John, Joyce, and Phil. We'll be back here in Cullis. It'll be joining us. You're listening to WNIR. Ken Akron, stay with us.
4: From ABC News. I'm Brian Clark. President Trump said that he's banning cable outlets CNN and MS Now from the White House, along with the website Politico. He says it's because he doesn't like their coverage.
5: It's really just cumulative stories over the last few years. You get sick of it.
4: Is this legal? ABC Stephen Portnoy in Washington says...
6: For nearly five decades, courts have held that the First Amendment protects White House correspondents' freedom of speech and that their access to the complex can't be stripped based on the content of their reporting. Last year, a federal judge ruled against Trump's efforts to ban the Associated Press from the small contingent of pool reporters who cover him in the Oval Office or on Air Force One. A divided appeals court panel later put much of that ruling on hold.
4: The president Friday announced a deal with Denmark that would see the U.S. take permanent control over Greenland's security. Denmark's foreign minister today posted a photo of himself with officials from the U.S. and Greenland, saying that next week should be a good week for both Greenland, Denmark, and the USA. Next week, we'll also see a meeting between President Trump and China's Xi Jinping, where AI safety is likely to be a key topic. A group of security researchers say they used Claude to hack OpenAI. Former FBI cyber deputy director Cynthia Kaiser explained what could happen if a bad actor did the same thing.
7: They would be able to find vulnerabilities at scale, like find these flaws in programs, softwares, hardware like phones, anything, and utilize those flaws before there's a fix in place.
4: Security workers at top tech companies in California are on strike. Nearly 14,000 security officers that work everywhere from tech companies to hospitals and retailers are striking. Their union says the workers are demanding better pay, retirement benefits, health care, and improved training. You're listening to ABC News.
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4: Another nationwide blackout has paralyzed Cuba. Authorities are blaming a transmission failure on the island's western portion. In New York City, security is ramping up ahead of the United Nations General Assembly, says ABC's Lindsay Tuchman.
9: From explosive sniffing dogs to blast suits to robots, the NYPD's bomb squad is in place for the UN General Assembly, an event bringing a huge number of foreign leaders and dignitaries to the east side of Manhattan. This year is officially considered a heightened security environment, partly because Israeli Prime Minister Benjamin Netanyahu is addressing the assembly at the end of next week. Protests are expected daily.
4: The heirs of Holocaust victims and their representatives filed 2 suits in California, making claims to paintings that are on the walls of prominent museums in Los Angeles and Auschwitz, saying that they're entitled to them because they were taken by force. Records have already made a comeback. Now CDs are enjoying a resurgence.
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3: 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I'm Phil Ferguson, WNIR News. We do have some rain in the forecast today, high 77. Pretty good chance of some more rain tonight with a low 64, and then tomorrow 90% chance of rain. So Kind of a wet weekend. Sunday's high, mid-70s. It does open up on Monday, but we're cooling down and fall-like temperature. In fact, Tuesday, first official day of fall, autumn, and we'll be in the 60s for highs. Mid to upper 60s for afternoon highs pretty much all next week. Two 15-year-old boys shot. It happened in Akron. The shooting happened around 7 p.m. in the 900 block of Hartford Avenue. Both taken to the hospital. One of those 15-year-olds shot in the chest. The other, a teen, was shot in the leg. During the preliminary investigation, detectives learned a large group of juveniles met near Lawton Street Community Center to watch a fight. As that fight moved toward Hartford Avenue, multiple shots were fired before the crowd dispersed. No suspects have been identified. Police ask if you have any information, you're encouraged to call APD 330-375-2490 or Summit County Crime Stoppers 330-434. Cops callers can remain anonymous. A North Canton man facing multiple charges after police say he assaulted a waitress and two patrons during a disturbance at a local restaurant. North Canton police responded around 6:30 p.m. to a disturbance at the Winking Lizard restaurant involving an intoxicated patron. Investigators determined 26-year-old Cameron Campbell of North Canton was acting in a disruptive manner inside that restaurant, pushed a waitress. When another patron attempted to intervene, police say Campbell picked the man up, slammed him to the floor. The victim sustained significant swelling to the head, was transported by North Canton Fire Department medics to a local hospital for evaluation and treatment. Ohio experiencing its third measles outbreak of 2026, with Wayne County leading a recent surge in cases. The state had 47 new cases over the past week, 34 of those from Wayne County in northeast Ohio. The Ohio Department of Health reporting 180 cases in 15 counties this year. Measles cases nationwide have hit a 35-year high. With another heating season coming up, Akron residents, small businesses, once again have options available to them to save money with the city's natural gas program. The natural gas supplier for the city of Akron, IGS Energy, and participants joining the city's natural gas aggregation program will be charged a fixed rate of $4.65 per MCF. This rate will be in effect from this November through November of 2028. Remember, you can get the local news anytime at WNIR.com. 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
3: 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Jose Ramirez rookie Travis Bazzana homered. Joey Cantillo pitched six strong innings as the Guardians rallied to beat the Athletics 5-3. In fact, a first inning there, boom, a three-run home run off the starter Daniel Espino. He didn't last long, and they brought in Cantillo after that. It was 3-0 A's, and that was it for them. And Cleveland able to rally and win yesterday, 5-3 Chicago loss. So right now, enter play with our Guardians in front. One-game lead over the White Sox. And the two teams, Guardians and Athletics, again today at Progressive Field, 6:10. They'll have an afternoon game tomorrow. Then Cleveland finishes the season with 6 on the road, 3 against Boston, 3 against Kansas City. Browns offensive guard Tevin Jenkins is out for the second straight game. Back injury, so rookie Austin Barber will start tomorrow at right guard. He had a good game the first game, so it's his second start. The rookie there, Austin Barber. Browns cornerback Tyson Campbell listed as questionable due to an ankle injury. That's the injury news for the Browns. And, of course, they face Baker Mayfield and the Buccaneers tomorrow, 1 o'clock on CBS. 6th-ranked Ohio State take it on Kent State today in Columbus. Buckeyes heavily favored. Akron Zips going up against the Minnesota Golden Gophers. Zips and Golden Gophers on the Big Ten Network at noon today. And we have a poll question for you. Check it out. We'll check out weather coming your way in a minute.
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3: All right, WNIR weather forecast, very latest from the National Weather Service. They say a chance of showers between 2 p.m. and 5 p.m. All right, that's a 30% chance. Partly sunny otherwise, the high 77, 64 the low tonight, a lot of rain tomorrow. And tomorrow's high, Jonathan Ogden, 75 at the Talk of Akron, WNIR.
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22: 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Now, here's Phil Ferguson, John Lockwood, and Joyce Johnson.
3: Yay. Hey, here we are, the three amigos.
1: As we were talking about muskrat love, John said, "Oh, do you know America does a version of it?" I said, "What?"
2: Yeah.
1: This is it.
3: Oh. Muskrat. They wanted to do a version of Muskrat.
1: Oh. Well, but you know what? Be proud of the music you enjoy.
2: Yeah. It's on their greatest hits album, but I don't ever remember it being a hit for them. You know?
1: No, I don't think. We all know Captain and Tennille.
2: Yeah.
1: That's the one we think about.
2: Yeah.
1: Never heard this version before. That's one of our questions. What song would be embarrassing to be caught listening to with your car window open? And a food you want to try.
3: Probably Big 10 Inch would be.
1: Big 10 Inch or Strokin'.
3: Yeah.
1: Strokin',
3: or, you know.
1: Yeah, those are all great songs, Phil.
3: But
1: yeah.
3: I don't think I want to blare it up.
1: Or any of the Beastie Boys.
2: Mm-hmm.
1: You know?
3: Maybe the Backstreet Boys. Maybe they're great music.
2: I want it that way.
1: That way.
3: Yes.
1: If you were a teacher,
3: what subject
1: would you teach? And have you ever flown first class? Gosh, I'm missing out, man. Let's go.
3: It was very nice, man.
2: Yeah, talk to some people
1: here.
2: Good
1: morning. Thanks for holding. Hello.
23: Good morning, everybody.
1: Hey, good morning.
3: Mr. Oriole.
2: How are you, sir?
0: Good. How are you all?
2: Good. Yeah. Doing great. Doing great.
0: My Orioles aren't going to make it to the playoffs, but okay. It's always next year.
3: You're always a fan, and it's always fun. And, yeah, that's right.
0: Oh, and the cupcake game the Ohio State's playing, they should be ashamed of themselves.
3: Yeah. Well, a lot of teams should be ashamed.
0: I know. If they really want to make the national championship, playoffs. Make the big boys play each other.
3: Yeah, let them play each other each week.
0: Yeah, then beat each other.
3: It's all about money, right?
0: Of course, it's all about money.
3: How about Youngstown State? How are they doing? Youngstown State Penguins. They doing all right?
0: They're 2-2 right now.
3: Okay, all right.
0: They're doing all right, what are we talking about this morning?
1: Well, first of all, a song that would be embarrassing to be caught listening to with your car windows down. You know, I think...
0: Don't worry, be happy.
3: There you go. Don't worry.
0: That's embarrassing.
1: Yeah. Well, you know, and if you're singing along, what are you going to...
0: You talk about the guy thought calamari
1: isn't it like dolphin?
0: Octopus. No, it's squid.
1: Squid.
2: Squid.
1: It's squid.
2: Oh, okay.
0: There's a difference between squid and octopus. Octopus is much larger than
3: I'm not sure I want to try either of them.
1: I don't either.
0: Squid is very good.
3: Okay.
1: Is there a food you want to try?
0: I like pickled herring.
1: Okay.
2: Pickled herring. Okay.
1: So you've tried it before?
0: Yes, I love it.
1: But what's one you want to try?
2: Yeah,
1: that you haven't
2: one you haven't had yet, you might want to try.
0: Probably, I wouldn't mind my octopus. I've never had octopus, but
1: okay.
3: Or pig's feet? I don't think I want to.
0: No, that's pig feet.
2: Frog's legs,
3: or what is it? The tongue, or whatever the
1: cow's tongue.
3: Cow's tongue.
2: Cow's tongue.
0: Head cheese.
1: Limburger cheese.
2: Oh no, but thank you.
0: They used to say with the pig, they ate everything but the oink.
1: Oh.
2: Whoa.
3: Okay.
1: Oh. Have you ever flown first class?
0: Oh, yeah. I love first class. Mm. Although, because I'm blind, I usually get up by the bulkhead of the plane. Mm-hmm. There's plenty of room up there.
3: They even give you slippers, I think. The one flight I was on, they gave us slippers.
1: Slippers?
3: Yes, took off my shoes, but I remember Jerry Seinfeld episode when he was up to first class.
0: Yeah.
3: What's that?
0: I don't normally fly first class, but I flew down to North Carolina this summer, and it's one of those budget airlines, and they don't have first class in there.
3: I mean, the seat's much bigger. You got leg room. I mean, that's what in coach, man, I just get... It's so confining, but I have to have an aisle seat anymore. I don't know about you. I just don't like the middle seat, especially, or the window seat.
0: Although I was the only one on my...
3: You're tall.
0: I'm 6'7".
3: Yeah, I mean, what about you on a regular coach? I mean, you got to have some problems with the leg room.
0: It's all right. Huh? I can make it. Like I said, they usually put me up by the bulkhead.
1: It's not an issue.
2: Okay.
0: No, it's the first seat of the... Of the coach area. Yeah. So
2: there you go.
1: Now, people are messaging songs that they would have blaring. Okay, now I totally forgot about Fernando by ABBA.
2: There you go.
1: Valerie, that's so funny. Fernando.
0: How about the Frank Yankovic song?
2: Oh.
0: Who Stole the Kishka?
1: Who Stole the Kishka?
3: Yeah, who Stole?
1: Or better yet... Mm-hmm. Disco Duck.
3: I was thinking of that one early on today. Disco Duck by Rick Dees.
1: Yeah.
2: And his cast of idiots.
0: That was a great song.
1: Disco Duck.
2: Oh, man.
1: Oh, yeah. That would be it.
3: I remember that one.
1: Have a good day.
2: There you go.
1: Valerie, that's so funny. Fernando.
0: How about the Frank Yankovic song?
2: Oh.
0: Who Stole the Kishka?
3: Who Stole the Kishka?
2: Who Stole?
1: Or better yet... Disco Duck.
3: I was singing of that one early on today. Disco Duck by Rick Dees.
1: Yeah.
2: And his cast of idiots.
0: That was a great song.
1: Disco Duck.
2: Oh, man.
1: Oh, yeah. That would be it.
3: I remember that one.
1: Have a good day.
3: By Rick Dees.
1: Yeah.
2: And his cast of idiots.
0: That was a great song.
1: Disco Duck.
2: Oh, man.
1: Oh, yeah. That would be it.
3: I remember that one.
1: Have a good day.

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3: All right, so Ohio State won today. They blasted Kent State 59-3. I understand, you know, you played a really, really, really tough opponent last week, and you don't want to play a tough opponent back-to-back. I get that. But the Mid-American Conference, really? And I'm not, I don't want to pick on Ohio State. If I'm going to pick on anyone, I'm going to pick on Indiana because their schedule is garbage. And if you go online, or if you have the internet unlike us today, if you go online, you're going to see an article that I wrote. One of the things that pisses me off more than anything else about the way college football is handled is the polls. And everyone gets excited in the preseason polls. There's 138 teams that play FBS football. Same amount of scholarships, same everything, except for the amount of money that your athletic budget has. I mean, that's not the same. But as far as the same amount of scholarships, 138 people are on the same plateau. I've said this for years. Why not just play the entire month of September? No polls. And by the end of September, the first Sunday in October, you can have your first poll, and then you can figure out, okay, based on strength of schedule, based on how they've looked, the eye test, yada, yada, yada, here is the top 25 teams in the country. I'd just as soon rather have 138 teams with a even start. Because, well, let's be honest. Is Michigan really the 19th best team in the country? They just scored to tie UTEP. That's the University of Texas at El Paso. Michigan is tied with UTEP late in the second quarter. They have been outplayed the entire first half. Oh, but they're the 19th best team in college football. The ratings tell me that. Really? I don't get that. You're on the Ron Podesta show. What's going on?
4: Ron, I thought the Democrat Party saved Youngstown.
3: Oh, yeah, yeah. Well, I mean, and not the party in general, but my God, some of the people that that came through that area, some of which are dead, most of which are dead. Wow, those people were first of all, they were gullible. Once the steel mills died, somebody, anybody in that community should have said, okay, we got to reinvent ourselves. And this is the difference between Youngstown and Akron. Akron is, you know, yeah, are they the rubber capital of the world? Absolutely they are. But has Akron reinvented themselves to do some other things? Yeah. Yeah, they have. What's Youngstown done? Well, we had Lordstown. We don't have that anymore. Well, we had the steel mills. We don't have that anymore. We tried this chill can thing, but the guy never paid his rent, so that's kind of out. I mean, good God, you're in between two major metropolitan cities. You have everything imaginable. Go to a Fortune 500 company and tell them you want to do business.
4: Lordstown did.
3: Well, yeah.
4: That was the crown jewel of that area.
3: Yeah, well, that and the steel mills, and they're both gone now.
4: Yeah, I used to go to Lordstown all the time on business. And the guy that I had to find

0: I needed to get done. He was always sleeping in back in the office. So I always had to go like a quarter mile all the way around back, zigzagging to find him and wake him up.
1: Yeah.
0: But he was a good guy. He was a good guy, fun to talk to and stuff, you know. But, I mean, but nobody could do anything but their one little specific area.
1: Well, no, I mean, that's a unionized kind of a thing. I mean, that's, you know, when you're in a union, you're responsible for a certain area, and that's that. I mean, that's how they operate, not just in Lordstown. They operate everywhere like that.
0: Yeah, all the steel mills are like that.
1: Yeah. I mean, if your job was, pushing buttons or cleaning this, that's what you did. And that was it.
0: Yeah, they would come out and do one thing and then go take a 45-minute break.
1: Well, I mean, it's not a 45-minute break. I mean, you had a half hour for lunch and you had two 15-minute breaks, and you worked 9 hours, except for the 30-minute lunch break and the two 15-minute breaks, and it turns into an 8-hour day. Hey, thanks for the call. I got to clean this. That's what you did, and that was it.
0: Yeah, they would come out and do one thing and then go take a 45-minute break.
1: Well, I mean, it's not a 45-minute break. I mean, you had a half hour for lunch and you had two 15-minute breaks, and you worked 9 hours, except for the 30-minute lunch break and the two 15-minute breaks, and it turns into an 8-hour day. Hey, thanks for the call. I got to you worked 9 hours, except for the 30-minute lunch break and the two 15-minute breaks, and it turns into an 8-hour day. Hey, thanks for the call. I got to

0: looted by the Nazis.
1: The Nazis stole over 600,000 works of art from Jewish families, collectors, and museums across Europe. One lawsuit filed in federal court in Los Angeles by the daughters of a Holocaust survivor demanding the return of their late mother's work that she was forced to paint while at Auschwitz. That's where it's currently displayed. The other suit filed in L.A. Superior Court wants a nearly 600-year-old painting of Adam and Eve returned from Pasadena's Norton Simon Museum. Both museums say they legally hold title to the works. Brian Clark, ABC News.
0: Law enforcement in Mississippi pledged the largest security presence ever for a football game in the state.
2: Down LSU head coach Lane Kiffin, who used to coach Ole Miss just last year and then left right before the playoffs started. So mid-season, basically, to go coach LSU.
0: Game 7:30 p.m. Eastern tonight on ABC. Chuck Sievertson, ABC News.
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6: Good afternoon, John Loretta, WNIR News. The news brought to you by TaylorMade Jewelry, your number one jewelry source. A 17-year-old dead after his car drove over a grassy median before striking a Mack truck Thursday afternoon in Stark County. The Ohio State Highway Patrol says that Grant Hale of Minerva was traveling eastbound in his vehicle on U.S. Route 30 in Perry Township when he went off the highway and over the grass and into the westbound lanes and collided with a Mack truck driven by 75-year-old Canton man near milepost 11. It happened around 12:20 in the afternoon Thursday. Both vehicles careened off the road and into the woods. Hale pronounced dead at the scene, and the truck driver taken to Altman Hospital with minor injuries. That crash remains under investigation. The Ohio State Highway Patrol investigating a fatal crash that occurred in Tuscarawas County earlier this week. State troopers responded to the crash that was reported on Midvale Mine Road near Canary Road in Union Township around 7:40 in the evening. State troopers say that crash involved a Ford F-150 pickup truck driving southwest on Midvale Mine Road that drove off the side of the road and hit a post and a tree. The driver, 64-year-old Jeffrey Cottrell of Denison, pronounced dead at the scene. No other injuries reported. Jacob Culbertson of Barberton has pled guilty to charges stemming from a February incident in which he struck a police officer with a hammer while responding to a domestic violence call. The Summit County Common Pleas Court says Culbertson pled guilty to felonious assault, resisting arrest, and domestic violence. Ohio's top law enforcement leaders agree with the public misusing flock cameras should be punished. Attorney General Andy Wilson of the Fraternal Order of Police of Ohio are asking for state lawmakers in Columbus to come up with regulations and punishments for those who misuse flock cameras. Ohioans can now use cryptocurrency.

0: to pay business filings and fees. That's according to the Secretary of State Frank LaRose's office. Say they accept credit cards, checks, and cryptocurrency for all types of transactions, including applying for a new business, getting a trademark, or applying to get a minister's license. All of those activities can now be paid using cryptocurrency. The general election is nearly here, Tuesday, November the 3rd, and the deadline to register to vote is fast approaching. That's Monday, October 5th. I'm John Loretta for local news anytime. 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
3: And just like that, the internet is working again and we're back in the 21st century. Hallelujah. 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Poll question for the weekend. Do we have serious problems in the United States, or is it being blown out of proportion? 68% of you are saying, hey, we got some serious problems in these here United States. 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And while you're there, partake in the sports poll question. Which pro sport is the best to watch in person? 33% of you are saying the National Football League. 26% of you are saying Major League Baseball. 16% of you are saying the NBA. 12% of you are saying the NHL. 7% of you, is it 7? Yeah, 7% of you are saying golf. 3% of you are saying tennis. And 2% of you are saying soccer. So cast your vote now. 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If you're being really truthful to yourself, as far as the sports poll question goes, and the question is, which pro sports is the best to watch in person? If you are being really, really truthful with yourself, the answer is the NHL. If you have never gone to a National Hockey League game, do yourself a favor and go to one of those games. Oh my God, is it fun to watch. It is a blast to watch, especially if you've got two teams that don't like each other and the gloves drop and the fists fly and you got people passing out checks like it was the first of the month. It's fun. And you'll pick up the rules as you go along because it's an easy game to pick up. It's violent, too. Oh, dear God. Guys going really, really fast on the skates just to go into the boards to check someone up against the boards. The fiberglass is going back and forth, and the people down on the glass are smacking their hands on the glass in approval. People are animals, and I'm here for it. You're on the Ron Potesta Show. What's going on?
4: Hey, brother, I tried to talk to you last night, but that one guy kept going on and on and on. I finally just got home.
3: Uh-huh.
4: Anyway.
3: What did you watch last night? What was your movie?
4: The Car.
3: The who?
4: The car.
3: Oh, okay. Okay, the car. Uh-oh. You there? Oh, dude, you got to give me a call back. Your phone. Your phone, bro. Your phone. I don't know. Somebody better do some serious checking with the 5G. 4G sounded way better than 5G. I'm not BSing. At least with 4G, we didn't have this many drops. You're on the Ron Potesta show. What's going on? That's you.
5: What? Stop it! Stop it!
3: What's going on, man?
5: Hey, this is Saturday afternoon. You're supposed to be on the golf course.
3: No. I'm at least this week I'm working. Next week I'm going to be feeding my face in Buffalo, New York, eating some wings and the other Buffalo food. The biggest of which is beef on weck. Have you ever had that?
5: No. What is it called?
3: Beef on weck. And I can only describe this roll as one that has sesame seeds on it and some salt. Okay. The old school salt. And on the inside is thinly sliced roast beef. And you have au jus. By the way, the roll is called a Kumawak roll.
5: Wow. What is au jus?
3: Au jus is the liquid juices that are coming out of the meat. They take that. The Kumawak roll is a roll that is topped with kosher salt and caraway seeds.
5: Wow.
3: Okay, so this is a sandwich. This is a sandwich that's served primarily in Western New York. It's a Buffalo thing. And I am here to tell you, it is by far and away one of the best sandwiches I have ever had in my life.
5: You can only get it in New York, Buffalo.
3: Well, they do it. It's thin cut. Now, some of the people spread one of the buns with horseradish. You don't need to.
5: Okay.
3: But if you want horseradish on it, that's cool too. You dip it into au jus. Oh, dear God, is that sandwich good?
5: Oh, all right. Sounds good.
3: Yeah.
5: Yep. Okay. Hey, look here.
3: Did you get your
5: tickets to Paris yet?
3: Did I get my tickets to what?
5: Paris.
3: Oh, no. Uh-uh.
5: Celine Dion. Come on.
3: No. Can I be?
5: Years, that woman sounds so good. Did you hear her talk? Baby?
3: Yeah. Can I be honest? Yeah. Celine Dion.
5: Okay, I'm listening.
3: She ain't no Barbara Streisand. We'll leave it at that.
5: But yeah. She sings. She got a voice.
3: She's all right. I mean, she's if I look up the word overrated, I get a picture of Celine Dion next to the word.
5: Are you serious?
3: Yeah, I'm not big on Celine Dion.
5: She comes back from 7 years, man. That voice is
3: She's got a good voice. I'm not going to deny that.
5: Well, that's what I look at when it comes to talent.
3: Yeah, I'm not going to deny she has a good. I mean, her voice isn't as great as everyone says, though. You get one of the, and I'm going to be in the minority in this argument.
5: Okay,
3: I understand
5: that.
3: I'm going to absolutely be in the minority on this, but I just think. Okay, don't get me wrong, she's good. Maureen McGovern was a much better singer than Celine Dion.
5: She was from Boardman.
3: Yeah, Whitney Houston blows Celine Dion's voice out of the water.
5: I'm making comparisons. I'm just looking at entertainers.
3: She's made her bucks with her voice. I mean,
5: go comparisons all the way back, but I'm just looking at this young lady.
3: She can sing.
5: She can sing, and she had that. She come back from 7 years. That's all, and I'm out. Yeah.
3: Maybe it's because I heard too much of that gosh darn song from Titanic. And I'm sorry, and I'm going to have to go off on something. Every single time I have a highlight, some dumbass wants to attach that god-awful song in the highlight. I'm like, what the hell are you doing? Get that thing out of here. I don't want to hear that broad singing that song while I'm watching this highlight.
5: Okay. Hey, all right, look here. Before I go, now, you know, like, Ohio State last week played Texas.
3: Oh, yeah, yeah.
5: What got me is that they're making excuses. The defense lost that game. The defense lost that game.
3: Well, yeah, they were gassed. They were gassed because the offense didn't do their job.
5: But they put up 23 points.
3: No, I understand that, but all they needed to do was hang on to the ball. And they went three and out. And every time they went three and out, Texas scored again. You can't go three and out. You got to give these guys a break.
5: So you're not agreeing with me?
3: Oh no, the defense folded up like a $3 suit, but they didn't get any help from their offense. Their offense should have taken them off the field for a good 2, 3, 4 minutes, but they didn't do their job either. But no, I agree with you. The defense they choked. They got tired and they didn't do their job.
5: Right. And can you know? I mean, you know, put the game. We know what about the game was the day about. You know, but I'm just saying. You know, no big deals about that. But yeah, last week still teed me off, and they still want to talk about it, and they want to know what happened. What happened? If you watched the game, you saw what happened.
3: Yeah, you had a dead tired defense that was getting skull dragged up and down the field in the fourth quarter. And look, I know people don't want to hear this, but give Arch Manning a little bit of credit because in the fourth quarter he looked like a franchise quarterback.
5: Thank you very much. I give him all the credit in the world. Okay, when something's open for you, you take advantage of it.
3: Yeah.
5: You know?
3: And if he could, by the way, if he could do that in a Cleveland Browns uniform in 2027, that would be really, really special.
5: I know you've been saying that.
3: I'm just saying.
5: I know you've been saying that.
3: Mm-hmm.
5: I'll pat him on the back, too. he's a Manning, and we know we love them Manning.
3: Oh, yeah. Oh, yeah. And I think he's a little more like Eli than Peyton, but, you know, that's just me.
5: Oh, they all good now.
3: Oh yeah, no, they're you know, Eli and Peyton are both. Well, Peyton's already in the Hall of Fame. Eli should be in the Hall of Fame.
5: Right, and hey, the old man raised him right. Didn't
3: yeah,
5: he
3: did.
5: Ooh, my goodness.
3: Yeah, he did.
5: Now, hey, you know what? I pulled your mug up on my phone, and I went. But I love you like a brother.
3: Oh, now why you say that like that?
5: I love you like a brother.
3: Oh man, and that's just wrong. I know I got a face made for radio. You don't have to remind me.
5: I'm not saying nothing.
3: I know I got more chins than a Chinese phone book. You don't need to say anything like that. Yeah, okay. I know what that means too.
5: Take care, my friend.
3: As the people once sang, U G L Y, you ain't got no alibi, you ugly. Oh Lord!
5: People on the phone don't understand. You and I got this little thing going together. You know what I'm saying?
3: and then the other half is going MAMA. How you think you got that way? Your mama.
5: That's what I'm talking about.
3: Oh Lordy! All right, man. Be good.
5: All right. Take care.
3: All right. See you. 330-673-1234, the number to call on the Saturday edition. Now we got internet. Woohoo! I feel like I'm back in the 21st century again. 330-673-1234. Weather's next. Stick around.
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0: Here's your weather forecast, and it's going to be a little chilly. Sunday, Monday, even into Tuesday and Wednesday. Woof! Rain showers early will evolve into a more steady rain overnight tonight. We're going to have a low near 65. Rainfall could be around a quarter of an inch by Saturday. Sunday, we're looking at rain early and then remaining cloudy with a chance of showers in the afternoon. We'll have a high on Sunday of 69, and they're saying rainfall is going to be near a half an inch. So it is going to rain significantly on Sunday. Sunday night, mostly cloudy with a low of 54. Check out Monday's forecast. Mostly cloudy skies, a slight chance of a rain shower, but the high is only going to be 64 degrees. Looking at a high of 61 on Tuesday and a high of only 57 degrees on Wednesday. Can we say fall has made its entrance? And somewhere down in Columbiana, my mother is cheering. It is currently 67 degrees under partly cloudy skies at the Talk of Akron, WNIR 100 FM. 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Let's get to the phones. You're on the Ron Potesta Show. What's going on?
1: Ronnie.
0: Hey, what's up, Vince?
1: Ronnie, can we have a moment of silence for the people who took Ohio State minus 56.5 points?
0: Sorry about your luck. They lost by, they won by 56. You didn't get that half. You lose.
1: Do you think there's going to be an investigation about their coach, the valiant coach from Kent State, taking a timeout and then kicking a field goal with less than 20 seconds left to go on the clock?
0: No, not really. I mean, he doesn't want his team to get shut out.
1: You're gonna
0: take a sizable chunk of money. I mean, you might as well just get your point and be done with it. By the way, West Branch High School native Drew DeShields, 6 of 15, 35 yards. The Kent State used five different quarterbacks today, and he was the best of the five.
1: What's the one from, is it from Springfield, Western Michigan's quarterback?
0: Oh, no, no, he's from Canfield. That's Brock Lowry.
1: Yeah.
0: Yeah.
1: Yeah. He did good last week.
0: Oh, yeah, he's a good-looking quarterback.
1: I guess Michigan's not as good as people think they are. They're struggling again today.
0: Yeah, no, they're. Come on, stop that. By the way, Akron lost today as well. Minnesota won 41-7. It must be Big Ten beat the snot out of the Mid-American Conference week because Wisconsin beat Eastern Michigan 54-10. Let's see, who else? By the way, Cincinnati's getting skull dragged by Miami of Ohio, 28-7. Yeah,
1: they're only about, I think, 12 miles or maybe 14 miles.
0: They're not too far away from each other. Temple is leading Toledo. That's always good.
1: Yeah. Well, tonight, Holy Mother, the Church, takes out revenge of 60 years ago when they played Michigan State for the game at the cemetery, the famous 10-10.
0: Ah, yes.
1: I hope they remember.
0: Notre Dame is a 29.5-point favorite, according to whatever I'm looking at.
1: I was a betting man. Revenge. The other thing, too, I think the Fighting Penguins, if everything goes well today, they should give them a good run for their money at the, what are they, the Jackrabbits or the Fighting
0: Penguins? The Jackrabbits. Yeah. Yeah, the Jackrabbits. It just depends. You know, if you can go in there, and you know, I know this is for the people in Youngstown that think I pick on the university. I don't. It's a matter of fact. If you want to win, and by the way, South Dakota State's an 8.5-point favorite in this game. If the Penguins are going to win this game, they must have another threat running the football beside Bo Brungardt. You have got to have one of the running backs provide a threat. Otherwise, YSU has no shot in this game.
1: Well, wish them luck.
0: I wish them luck too. I hope they win the rest of their games and go to the playoffs and make a deep run in the FCS playoffs. I mean, nothing would make me happier. The reality is, it doesn't happen unless you have a running back that can take some of that pressure off of Bo. Even if you run for 80, 85, 90 yards, okay. Now you have a second threat running the football instead of just Bo.
1: He is a quality player.
0: He is.
1: He already proved that by winning the Walter Payton Award last.
0: Oh, there's no question. He's a quality player. I just want more of a threat on the offense. We all know Bo Brungardt can pass the ball and Bo Brungardt can run with the football. What I need to see is a running back taking some of that pressure off of him, and more importantly, making defenses think twice about who they're going to be keying on, because if you have a quality running back, you can't key on that quarterback to just exclusively run the ball. Now you've got a bell cow running back, and your offense becomes that much more dangerous.
1: The post-game shows haven't been the same since you left.
0: Well, I would think not. I mean, come on. Really? I mean, I don't want to toot my... Listen, Vince, I don't want to toot my own horn, but beep, beep. 330-673-1234. Now, listen, Tony's doing a good job. Tony Perazio, it does a fine job. With the pregame show and the postgame show at YSU, and he's a good kid. Because he played for my nephew, or with my nephew, for my ex brother-in-law, down at Crestview. Good kid from a good family too. You're on the Ron Potesta show. What's going on? That's you. What's up? Hello.
2: Hello, hello.
0: Hey, what's up? Yeah, that's you. What's up?
2: Well, I was just reading an amazing book that has banned everywhere it's been sold. The book is called 1421. Have you ever heard of the book?
0: I have not.
2: 1421 was written by a British admiral, submarine admiral.
0: Okay.
2: And it's written about the history of China. And I'm married into a large Chinese family, the Chen family, in Sonoma. And so when I first read the book, and my wife and I were reading the book, she started telling the other members of the family about this book. And they said, oh, it can't be true because it was written by a British admiral. And it's a book about the history of China that even the Chinese to this day are unaware of. This book, 1421, was written by this admiral after he discovered a map in a museum in Wisconsin. Weird place to start a story, but that's where the story begins. He found this map in a museum, and he asked for a copy of it, and they gave him a copy of it. He spent his whole life in the British Navy looking at maps. He'd never seen a map like that. So he took the map, and he tried to figure out who made it and where it came from, and he finally found the guy who originally given it to the museum, a guy in Italy, and because this admiral had the ships to be able to go anywhere you want to, he went to China to try and track down some of this history that that the map revealed. And so he wrote this 500-page book, 1421, by Gavin Mendez. And I recommend anybody interested in a history mystery, go to the library and get this book. It's in every library because it's a really popular book now. It was written in 2002. And it was banned immediately in a lot of places because people, Chinese people kept saying, can't be true, it was written by a British guy. So
0: yeah, and the big discovery in this book, the book states that the largest fleet in history set sail from China on March the 8th, 1421. It argues Chinese sailors mapped the globe, reached America 70 years before Columbus, and circumnavigated the world a century before Magellan.
2: Yes, and the significant thing that you'll want to hear is the town that they landed in the United States was Vallejo, California. Now, if you know anybody in Vallejo, or anybody in Vallejo is hearing this, this is shocking because when Chinese explorers land somewhere, first thing they went to is the chief of the tribe in Vallejo. There was an Indian tribe there occupying and still does occupy the city of Vallejo. And they gave him like 100 concubines. And then they stayed there in Vallejo for, I think, 6 months or maybe a year. And then they went back to China. It was quite, if you go to Vallejo, the town of Vallejo today, and wander around there, you'll notice many of the people that live there appear to be Chinese. And it's because they're direct descendants of this 100 Chinese women that were left in Vallejo in 1422. And I thought that was an amazing gift they gave to Vallejo. And they did that everywhere in the world they went. They would leave 50 or 100 women in order to just leave the genetic imprint of the Chinese in that part of the world. And it worked. Wherever you go, like Rhode Island got about 100 of them. And today in Rhode Island, you'll notice many, many Chinese-looking people live in Rhode Island. But Rhode Island wasn't very close to China. And yet there they are. Oh, and in Rhode Island, they also built a lighthouse out of stone. They built this lighthouse, and it was engraved with Chinese characters. And until this book came out, nobody knew what the characters on the lighthouse in Rhode Island meant. And so it was just Chinese characters. And they studied, all kinds of academics in Rhode Island studied this stone lighthouse for years, trying to figure out what the words meant. And all it was Chinese. That's how isolated Americans are from the Chinese language. That was very funny to read that in the book about this lighthouse in Rhode Island.
0: Now, there are plenty of scholars that have debunked the book's premises, and experts also classify the work as pseudo-history because it lacks credible supporting evidence and misinterprets historical maps and artifacts.
2: Well, all that's wrong. I mean, I've read the book 3 times now. And I'm married into a large Chinese family, and the Chinese family members finally accept this book as real Chinese history. And when you see the documentation in the back of the pages of this 500-page book, you realize it is praised as being one of the most carefully documented books on the history of China ever written. So any criticism of it is probably going to fall short, because when you read this book, it's just thrilling. It's a historical mystery of how he even figured all this stuff out. He spent the rest of his life researching all this stuff. And so anybody that wants to read an amazing book, especially Chinese people that are unaware of this history of China, they will be impressed, I think, with this book. Have you read the book?
0: No, I have not. I will have to. And thanks for the call. I appreciate it. I'm gonna have to take a look at this book again. It's the book is called 1421. It's a controversial book back in 2002 by British author Gavin Menzies. The book claims a massive Chinese fleet under Admiral Zheng discovered the Americas, Australia, and Antarctica decades before European explorers. Scholars are rejecting it. Professional historians have thoroughly debunked the book's premises, and experts classify the work as pseudo-history because it lacks credible supporting evidence and misinterprets historical maps and artifacts. Basically, the book states that the largest fleet in history set sail from China in 1421, and it argues that Chinese sailors mapped the globe, reached America 70 years before Columbus, and circumnavigated the world a century before Magellan. As if the Chinese haven't done enough. You're on the Ron Potesta Show. What's going on?
3: Paisano.
0: Hey, como esta?
3: How you doing, buddy? Salutations to you.
0: I appreciate it.
3: Absolutely. Hey, the only Chinese I know is the Chinatown kitchen up the street from my house and Bruce Lee.
0: Hey, give me some sweet and sour chicken with white rice. Get a fortune cookie in there, and I'm a happy camper.
3: Oh, absolutely. You might as well get a couple more chins on that.
0: You know it. You know, I mean, get a couple of more chins, I'll be learning the language here before you know it.
3: You know what? The more chins, the better, I guess.
0: Yeah, absolutely.
3: Absolutely. You have stents in your heart, I have stents in my heart. Why not some more chins there?
0: Yeah, why not?
3: Absolutely. Hey, on your poll, you were talking about entertaining, sports.
0: Yeah.
3: I don't know. I've been a football coach for 31 years. High school football coach for 31 years. I was told that high school football is supposed to be entertaining to watch.
0: Oh, it is. Yeah, it absolutely is.
3: Isn't it kind of funny, Ron, that I've been a coach for 31 years, I've never watched a game.
0: But
3: I've never watched the
0: game. You haven't watched it as a fan. I mean, you're watching it for all of the strategy and whatnot. I get a kick out of all the coaches that do this. And I have my history teacher back in when I went to school in Letonia. He is taking the year off. He has been a high school football coach for 50 years.
3: 50 years.
0: And he's taken the year off. And I asked him, I said, are you watching any high school football? He said, hell no, I can't do it. He says, if I do it, I'll wind up wanting to go somewhere and coach for free. And I'm going to take the year off, and next year I'll get back into it.
3: Exactly. I'm retiring after this year, after 31 years.
0: There you go.
3: And my wife asked me, she goes, do you think you'll ever go watch a high school football game? And I was like, I can't because I wouldn't enjoy it.
0: Yeah,
3: I would be sitting up in the stands, and I would be coming up with strategies the whole time.
0: Well, and the only
3: effect.
0: Yeah, and the only thing that I'm certainly not pushing you in this direction, but
3: no.
0: The only thing that I would think that would suit you is to watch the game and be a color commentator on the radio or internet.
3: Well, as I'm coaching, and this year, and I talked to Bob several times, I had some heart issues, so now I have to coach from the booth.
0: Yeah.
3: So I'm a very color commentator when I'm up in that booth. Yeah, I come up with a lot of colorful words.
0: Oh, yeah. Yeah, some of which could get you in trouble with the FCC. I know how people roll.
3: Thank God it's just two-way mics going from the, from the coaches back and forth.
0: Exactly.
3: And I got to watch, too, because you have your announcer up there because he's calling, who just ran the
0: play. Oh, yeah, the PA announcer. You got to make sure that your voice doesn't go over that.
3: Well, there's been several times I've already been said, hey, coach, we can hear you up there.
0: Yeah.
3: And I'm like, hey, put me in it. Put me further away. I never, like I said, I've never actually watched a high school football game in my life.
0: Interesting.
3: Kind of odd. Yeah. I mean, coaching and then watching is.
0: Oh, it's two different things. Absolutely.
3: And when you have it ingrained in you like that, just to try to sit down. I would probably go insane.
0: Yeah. Now let me ask you something because I don't know if you saw the end of today's action in Nashville, Tennessee, between Vanderbilt and North Carolina State. Vanderbilt is down to North Carolina State. I want to make sure that I have all the particulars correct before I say anything. Vanderbilt is down 31-28. And North Carolina State, final play of the game, has the ball on their own 2-yard line. North Carolina State's quarterback takes the snap instead of backing up, putting a knee down, ending the game, giving North Carolina State a 31-30 victory. He decides to run around in the end zone trying to find a hole in which he will get tackled and the game is over. Problem is, he fumbles the football in the end zone. Vanderbilt recovers for the game-winning touchdown. They beat North Carolina State 35-31. How much trouble do you think that quarterback of North Carolina State is in right now?
3: Well, I imagine either a couple of different scenarios happened. Either there was an assistant coach that called that play and told his quarterback to do it, or the quarterback was a glory getter. He went to go for the glory, and it ended up bombing out on him. As a coach, I would think it would be a coaching decision that did that.
0: Yeah, whoever did that, you should be running with the kids that produced that.
3: Or they should not be coaching football at all. You know, I mean, I know exactly what you're talking about. I mean, there was an issue last night with the illustrious Tigers down here in Stark County, where they avoided a pass interference call because the football hit Maslin football player in the back of the head.
0: Oh.
3: Yeah, and there was no pass interference, which clearly tells me if the ball hit him in the back of the head, he was not looking where the ball was.
0: Yeah, and don't you normally call pass interference, especially if the DB is grabbing onto the wide receiver? Now, I don't know if that was going on or not, but if he's grabbing on.
3: They were really close, and he did have his hands on him, but he was not even looking to see where the ball was. He was pushing the man off. And this is going to piss some Maslin people off. But I've seen what happened. I was a Perry coach for 25 years, and we played them several times. And you know what? I'll say it straight out, and I don't care who cares about it. They recruit most of it more than the NFL does. That whole crap that they got going on over there, and they can get away with just about anything. It's okay. Fair is fair, Ron, when it comes to high school football. It's not fair when you're just giving a team stuff. So they can get another state championship?
0: Yeah,
3: I mean, it's kind of ridiculous.
0: Well, the argument, and I'm really good friends with someone that just gets under the skin of people from Maslin, and the best way that you can do that is to sit back and go, all of your titles don't mean squat because they were won by a bunch of journalists that you guys basically told to vote for Maslin. You've gone to the state playoffs since 1972. You've won one state championship.
3: Yeah,
0: you say that to a Maslin person, it will have been like you just committed murder.
3: Yeah, and across from Perry Township, Ohio, into Maslin one time, right at the city limits, they have the Maslin Obie, 22-time state champions.
0: Yeah.
3: So what they do is they just take every championship they ever had and just add it to football. Everything. It's ridiculous. And I know, you know, Bob has a friend that he talks to on Friday and stuff like that, and he was talking to her last night. I tried to get into him, and it just infuriates me when I don't, nothing against Bob and stuff like that, but here in Stark County, at least, you know, the whole thing around here is Maslin and McKinley. But at least McKinley is honest nowadays. They joined the Federal League. They're not playing a bunch of crap teams from wherever, you know.
0: All right.
3: What's that?
0: I was like, yeah, okay. I mean,
3: they play hand-picked teams.
0: Well, I mean, look, if nobody's going to play them, they got to go out. They got to go out and play other teams. I mean, we have teams in the Mahoning Valley, and I'm looking at Cardinal Mooney and Ursuline, specifically Ursuline, because for whatever reason, there's only a few teams in the Mahoning Valley that want to play them. They got to go way the hell outside of Youngstown. Right. To put their schedule together because, right. you know, there are teams that just don't want to play them. I mean, look, I understand, and there's a proposal that's probably going to go out, and principals are going to vote on this in May, whether to separate the parochial schools from the public schools, which I think is an absolutely stupid idea. But, you know, it's probably going to pass this time, and they'll do that, which, you know, it's all it's going to do is just cheapen the high school football in this state. And more importantly, if any of these adults that are acting like kids actually ask the kids would be the adults in the room, and they would say, no, we want to play the best. We want to be able to play these schools to prove that we can beat them.
3: Yeah, absolutely. You know, it's funny, in the 25 years I was with Perry, down here in Stark County, the coaches never wanted to play Massillon because they knew they were going to lose. Oh, well, we play Massillon, we're going to lose. Okay, so we lose. At least we step up to the challenge.
0: Exactly.
3: You know, and who knows? Maybe we won't lose. But no, every flipping year, we don't want them. We won't play them.
0: Yeah.
3: It's a stacked deck. We'll lose.
0: Yeah. See, when I did a sports show in Youngstown, I used to just drive a lot of people nuts, especially athletic directors, because I absolutely detest anybody that sits back and puts together a schedule that's the equivalent of stepping over a Sunday paper, and then you wonder why your team gets their flipping asses kicked in the postseason. Well, absolutely. Number one, you didn't prepare your kids for anything. All you did was ensure that they were going to have a fake record. And I say fake record because you didn't challenge these kids.
3: No, they didn't challenge anybody.
0: I'd much rather have, if you're in a league, okay, that's all well and good. If you have to have seven games, league games, okay, then in your three non-league games, I want two of those games to be against either the best competition or something really, really close to it. And you might lose, but if you lose those games and still get into the playoffs, guess what? You're going to be a much more playoff-ready team because you played against the best of the best.
3: Yeah, absolutely. I mean, this is

0: You know, especially in basketball. Oh God, when if you're in the playoffs every single year, you know, 22 game schedule. If I have a good team, I'm gonna challenge these kids with a bunch of really, really tough opponents. But what happens if you're 15-7? Hey, you know what? If I'm 15-7, I'm still going to be more than prepared come playoff time because my kids played against the best of the best of the best.
1: Oh, absolutely. I'll give you a good example. I'll mention another football team. It's in Stark County. It's Uniontown Lake.
0: Yep.
1: Okay. Uniontown Lake, back in the day, Division II, they used to play Division I against Division I teams all season in the Federal League.
0: Yep.
1: Right? I mean, they played some of the hardest teams there was. You know, they didn't puke out and take little chump games and stuff like that. Even in their out-of-league play, they played hard teams, you know. And, I mean, their record never reflected how good they actually was. And I'm not a Lake coach. I mean, I never coached at Lake or anything like that, but I coached against them plenty enough times. And they were tough, very tough.
0: Yeah, it's just that's the big thing. And brother, I got to get going. Give me a shout again next week. That's the number one thing. And I try to tell as many ADs, you're not doing your kids justice. What are you talking about? You're scheduling cream puffs. You think this is going to prepare them come playoff time? What are you, nuts? You're gonna challenge these kids. And that's, at the end of the day, that's what kids crave. I mean, I know the adults, sometimes the adults act like kids, and it's the kids that are the adults. If you want to challenge a kid, get them to play a tougher schedule. Although, they'll come up to the challenge, and even if they lose, guess what? Iron sharpens iron. If they get to the playoffs, they'll be more than ready.
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0: All right, so Akron and Kent State both fall to Big Ten schools. Akron losing to Minnesota today, 41-7. The Zips are 1-2. Kent State losing to Ohio State today, 59-3. The Golden Flash is also 1-2 on the campaign. You're on the Ron Potesta Show. What's going on?
7: Hey, Ron. Yeah, you know, it's funny, as I'm hearing you talking sports there, you know, I could have been a contender. I could have been a contender.
0: I could have been. Could have been a contender.
7: Yeah. So, you know, you had the earlier caller, he's talking about that China book. You know, we're Irish, as our lineage goes. And if I remember right, there are more Irish in Argentina than there are in Ireland.
0: Really?
7: Oh, yeah. And there's the same is true for Constantinople or Turkey.
0: Mm-hmm.
7: It's because they're port towns. And the Irish were sailors, right? So, you know, the whole idea of... So Chinese were also sailors, And as a matter of fact,

0: let's see, if I remember right, Columbus was about to be burned at the stake for claiming that that the world was round. The Pope was hot after him, and so he quick got a couple of ships from Queen Isabella and King Ferdinand, and then skedaddled out of there, and did discover America, but he was trying to find China, and so the Chinese, you know, there was long before Columbus, there was the India trade with like England. India traded with Italy, and the ancient Romans were doing trade with India, and so the Chinese were also trading with India from that side. And so it was, just that much further, and they were trading maps and trade. You know, the sailors talked among themselves about, the shape of the world, and they pretty well figured it out. It was just the Pope that was late to the party.
1: Hey, the Pope's always late to the party.
0: Kind of the problem. Yeah, it's like you got a nut at the top that would burn people at the stake for saying the world was round. Yeah, I heard a story about, Galileo. Galileo was the first guy to said it out loud, and he ended up being put in a dungeon for, I think it was 17 years. And what made it worse was they put him on a sawhorse, and then they'd tie weights to his
1: feet. Oh, yeah. Hey, I gotta get scatting. Give me a shout later in the week. Top of the hour news is next. You're listening to the Talk of Akron. WNIR, Kent, Akron at 6 o'clock.
2: From ABC News, I'm Dave Packer. Americans are feeling the economic impact of the war with Iran, which has now passed the 200-day mark. There are already shipping disruptions in the Strait of Hormuz, and there's now an escalating fight in another key oil transit choke point. Satellite imagery obtained by ABC News confirms that Iran-backed Houthi rebels have seized control of the Bab el-Mandab Strait at the southern end of the Red Sea. ABC's Victoria Bollet.
3: Obviously, all of this is really important based on looking at it in the global picture with the Strait of Hormuz. We're not talking about the Bab el-Mandab Strait if we're not also talking about the Strait of Hormuz. And this is most important for a country like Saudi Arabia, one of the world's top oil producers. To get oil out, they have to, especially to Asia, they have to go through either Bab el-Mandab or the Strait of Hormuz. If both of those are closed, that makes a really expensive problem.
2: Gas prices expensive now, nearing $4.50 a gallon. Diesel hitting a record average of $6.47 a gallon, according to Gas Buddy. Reaction in Denmark to an agreement that Denmark, Greenland, and the U.S. have reached concerning Greenland. That deal allows the U.S. to develop a significant military presence on Greenland while prohibiting U.S. adversaries from building their own bases on the island. Annette Jacobson is a Dane in Copenhagen.
4: I was just laughing because nothing has changed. The agreement between Denmark, Greenland and U.S. is still the same. Denmark has just been assured that the red line will not be stepped over.
2: In Philadelphia, pro-Palestinian protesters gathering outside Lincoln Financial Field, where Ed Sheeran will perform tonight. The first show since Macklemore was dropped from the tour over his pro-Palestinian remarks on stage. And President Trump says he's forming a new AI task force amid growing concerns about the technology. You're listening to ABC News.
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2: A huge college clash on the gridiron tonight. LSU versus Ole Miss. Tensions are running high, and there'll be record security. ABC's Danny New has more.
10: LSU is heading to Ole Miss for a top 10 showdown tonight, but the rankings are only part of why this game is so much baked in drama. It's really more about LSU head coach Lane Kiffin, who used to coach Ole Miss just last year and then left right before the playoffs started. So mid-season, basically, to go coach LSU. So Ole Miss fans might have some feedback on that.
2: You count
10: plus,
2: on that.
10: During all the chaos from when Kiffin tried to add former NFL players a few weeks ago, and LSU and Ole Miss being longtime conference rivals in the SEC. And what do you get? A fantastic Saturday evening at 7:30 p.m. on ABC.
2: All right, severe weather across the country this weekend. Intense storms, risk of flash flooding. Rockies to the Midwest. Chicago could get 2 inches of rainfall an hour. ABC meteorologist Leslie Lopez.
11: Not only do we have flash flood threats over into the Midwest, but also we are looking at flash flood threats moving into Montana. There's a 3 out of 4 flood risk, 2 to 4 inches of rain. Again, this is vulnerable burn scar area, so we're really concerned. Significant flooding certainly possible.
2: Security ramping up in New York City ahead of what's expected to be a busy week at the United Nations.
12: From explosive sniffing dogs to blast suits to robots. The NYPD's bomb squad is in place for the UN General Assembly, an event bringing a huge number of foreign leaders and dignitaries to the east side of Manhattan.
2: That's ABC's Lindsay Turkman. And I'm Dave Packer, ABC News.
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20: 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The news brought to you by Portage Community Bank, where neighbors serving neighbors is more than just a slogan. We're a month away from the November 3rd general election, and the deadline to register to vote is fast approaching. The deadline is Monday, October 5th, and the Summit County Board of Elections of East Talmadge Avenue will be open that day from 9 a.m. to 9 p.m. The polls open on Election Day, November the 3rd, from 6:30 a.m. to 7:30 p.m. if you would like to vote in person. You can download an absentee ballot by going to the Summit County Board of Elections website, and any registered Ohio voter with an up-to-date voter registration can vote absentee. No reason is required to vote absentee in the state of Ohio. And early in-person voting begins October 6th. Ohioans can now use cryptocurrency to pay business filings and fees. That's according to the Secretary of State's office. They're now accepting credit cards, checks, and cryptocurrency for all types of transactions, like filing for a new business, getting a trademark, or applying to get a minister's license. Ohio's top law enforcement leaders agree with the public. Misusing flock cameras should be punished. Attorney General Andy Wilson and the Fraternal Order of Police Ohio are asking state lawmakers for statutes that would create punishments for those who misuse flock cameras, which are supposed to be used as a tool for law enforcement. A Barberton man pled guilty to charges stemming from a February incident in which he struck a police officer with a hammer while responding to a domestic violence call. According to the Summit County Common Pleas Court, Culbertson pled guilty to felonious assault, resisting arrest, and domestic violence. A 17-year-old is dead after his car drove over a grassy median before hitting a Mack truck Thursday afternoon in Stark County. 17-year-old Grant Hale was traveling eastbound in his vehicle on U.S. Route 30 in Perry Township when he went off the side of the highway and over the grass and into the westbound lanes and collided with a Mack truck driven by a 75-year-old Canton man near mile marker 11. It happened around 12:20 Thursday afternoon. Both vehicles careened off the road and into the woods. The teenager Hale died at the scene. The 65-year-old Mack truck driver treated for minor injuries. The Ohio State Highway Patrol investigating the cause of the crash. I'm John Loretta. For local news anytime, go to WNIR.com.
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1: 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Do we have serious problems in the United States, or is it being blown out of proportion? 77% of you are saying we have serious problems in the United States. 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Now, we talked a little bit about this earlier in the program. Got to hammer it some more. Apparently, a sworn ethics complaint has been filed with the United States House Committee on Ethics, alleges that Colorado Congresswoman Lauren Boebert engaged in sexual relationships with three House employees under her direct supervision. This according to the Colorado Times Recorder. Now, two of those three are women. Now, Congressman Boebert has denied allegations that she had sexual relations with staff members, quoting the Colorado Congresswoman. "Well, I'm not a lesbian or bisexual, and I have never, ever been in any inappropriate relationship, nor have I ever been sexually involved with my staff. Boebert telling this to sources. Sources say news. Addressing additional claims in the story, because, you know, there always are additional claims, including an alleged relationship with former Florida Congressman Matt Gaetz, you know, the guy that got kicked out of Congress, and Matt Gaetz' wife, Ginger. Congressman Boebert, or Congresswoman Boebert, said, creative. I'll give them that. So apparently it's a they said, she said. But apparently the three staff members, they filed the charges. They filed the complaint, I should say. Two women and one member, one male member of Congressman Boebert's staff. Interesting. You're on the Ron Podesta. No, you're not. You're on the Ron Podesta show. What's going on?
0: Hey, buddy, Ron.
1: Hey, what's up, man?
0: What market did you never take your dogs to?
1: What market?
0: Yeah, what market did you never take your dogs to?
1: I don't know. What market?
0: The flea market.
1: Yeah. Gotta have a collar on if you're going to take the dog to the flea market. There you go. All right.
0: Oh, boy. Now, as far as China, Chinese are very, they're like the mob. They're the Eastern, Far Eastern mob. They took over the Italians here.
1: Mm-hmm.
0: They're no different, except there's a billion of them.
1: Okay.
0: So the Chinese will bend to, they'll go for anybody who will give them money. Let's face it, they would even side with Iran. The only reason they don't is beyond me, because they're not a friend of us.
1: Well, they're getting their oil from Iran.
0: Right. So
1: yeah.
0: Who do you think they're going to play ball with?
1: Well, they're playing ball with. I mean, they're playing ball with Iran. I mean, they're not our friend.
0: Well, no, but we're a customer there, so they will still bend over backwards to please us.
1: Well, yes and no. I mean, yes, you know. I mean, they'll do business with us, but they don't like us. I mean, they're, you know, a communist government, a republic that basically detests everything about communism. I mean, I've said it before, and thanks for the call. Said it before, I'll say it again. If you want to be a doomsday person, all the chess pieces are on the board. You've got the participants for a world war. China, Russia, Iran, North Korea. Throw Turkey in there. And then you have the normal side, America, France, Britain, the group. You're on the Ron Podesta show. What's going on?
3: Hello.
1: Yeah, what's up?
3: Yeah. Let me turn that down. You know, you had that thing on Lauren Boebert.
1: Yeah, Lauren Boebert. Apparently, there is a complaint filed with the U.S. House Committee on Ethics, alleging that Lauren Boebert engaged in sexual relationships with three of her staffers, two of which are female.
3: Oh. Well, I mean, she's not exactly Snow White. I mean, you know, it wasn't too long ago, a couple of years, she was escorted out of a theater.
1: Oh, yeah.
3: I don't know.
1: Oh, yeah. No, absolutely. That was the hand job scene around the world. Yeah.
3: Jerking, yeah.
1: Yeah. Yeah.
3: But there is a Lorena Bobbitt too.
1: Yeah.
3: Different.
1: Yeah. Well, that one would have ended quite badly if she was with a couple of people, a couple of males. We would have missing parts, and we'll leave it at that.
3: John Wayne Bobbitt.
1: Ah, yes.
3: And you know, they had a documentary on that, and I saw the whole thing. It was on TV not too long ago. And actually, I mean, she was somewhat justified for what she did.
1: Well, I mean, you know, he was sleeping around. There's no question, and she she put an end to that.
3: He was slobbering drunk, and you know,
1: well, I mean, she put an end to his wandering eye. Yeah.
3: He was bopetized.
1: Oh, well, she definitely did a number on him, that's for sure.
3: And then I guess what she did, she took it and threw it in the bushes. They got it before the dog did, and they pre-attached it.
1: Hey, listen, you know, I mean, this is yet another example that you do not do anything that's going to disrespect the wife or...
3: Right.
1: Or the girlfriend or the significant other, because if you do, stuff like this happens.
3: Well, and it's justified, whatever.
1: Yeah. Well, I mean, I don't think I would want to deal with someone crazy enough to lop off a part of my body, but that's just me.
3: That's why some women now in their bedrooms they have a lopping shears.
1: Oh Lord. Yeah, no, thank you. Thanks for the call. Those are the people that I run, don't walk from, run. Yeah, no, thank you. I'll stay with the people that are normal. Or better yet, don't do anything stupid. You're on the Ron Podesta Show. What's going on?
4: Ron, Lauren Bober, she never had sex with that woman. I mean, she did.
1: Hey, who knows? Who knows? Who knows?
4: You know that.
1: Well, there's a couple of them. There's a couple of them now that are claiming she did. So, but she claims she doesn't swing that way. So,
4: well, I mean, she's a typical line Republican, and she got busted.
1: I don't know. I mean, this is up for the. Committee of ethics to determine. I mean, you know, if they have cameras wherever they allegedly were, well, the truth will come out. If it's their word against Congressman Boebert's word, you better have some pretty darn good details. Otherwise, forget about it.
4: I mean, I hope there are pictures.
1: You and about, I don't know, 50 million other guys. Hey, look, I've said it. I'll say it again. I mean, I'm a guy that you know, is attracted to women. So I'm you know, certainly I'm not saying anything if you're attracted to the same sex. Whatever. That's your game. It's not my game. Lauren Boebert's a very attractive woman. Just like Alexandria Ocasio-Cortez. I think she's an attractive woman as well. Now, the difference between the two, apparently AOC hasn't done anything with her staffers, and, well, Ms. Boebert has a couple of questions on her plate now that a sworn ethics complaint has been filed with the U.S. House Committee on Ethics. Would it surprise me? No. And I say this based upon, and I think it was a couple of callers ago, based upon what we know of the congresswoman from Colorado and her past. We're talking about the movie theater. No, nothing would surprise me if this were true. Let me ask an even deeper question. Would it surprise you if this was going on constantly with other congressmen and congresswomen throughout the House of Representatives and the United States Senate? And my answer to that is, hell no, it wouldn't surprise me. Again, these people go to the inner belt of Washington, D.C., and they think because they're in the hallowed halls of the U.S. Capitol that they have all this power, when reality is you're one stupid mistake away from having all your power taken away from you. Now, look, Congresswoman Boebert, I'm not going to say she's guilty, but, you know, let's be honest. She's an attractive woman who is recently divorced, and who knows if she has a relationship with anyone. Who knows? It's none of my business. I've never met the woman in my life. If she did, drop the hammer on her. If she didn't, drop the hammer on the three people that are looking for their 15 minutes of fame. It doesn't surprise me. And what does surprise me is the fact that it hasn't been public in more situations involving congressmen and congresswomen. Because I would be willing to bet dollars to donuts that that's true, that that is going on. That we don't hear from it because they like to keep things on the down low.
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1: Your weather forecast for tonight, a steady rain this evening, showers continuing overnight. We'll have an overnight low of 64 degrees on Sunday. Rain early, then remaining cloudy with a chance of showers in the afternoon. We'll have a high on Sunday of 68. Sunday night, cloudy skies early, followed by partial clearing with an overnight low of 55. And then on Monday, it's going to be cloudy with a slight chance of a rain shower and much, much cooler as the temperature only gets up to 64 degrees. It is currently cloudy and 68 degrees at the Talk of Akron, WNIR 100 FM. Your poll question for tonight, do we have serious problems in the United States or is it being blown out of proportion? 80% of you are saying, now we have serious problems in the United States. 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All right, back to the phones we go, 330-673-1234. You're on the Ron Potesta Show. What's going on? That's you. What's up? Hello? You're on the Ron Potesta Show. What's going on?
8: Hey, Ron.
1: Hey, what's up?
8: The Congress has, like, a whole, I don't even know what to call it, like, small department to settle all their sexual harassment suits. We actually, our tax money goes to settle it. Since, like, since 1990, we'll say, they've paid out like $17 to $20 million in settlement suits.
1: That doesn't surprise me.
8: Yeah.
1: Yeah. I mean, so we're basically playing the part of the Catholic Church. In terms of that, because the Catholic Church has thrown out money for people that were sexually abused by the priests back in the day.
8: Yeah, but that's a different level you're talking.
1: Well, no, I understand that, but it essentially it's the same thing. And by the way, as a Catholic, I get really ticked off when I hear people sit back and go, "How can you still be Catholic when most of your priests? Well, first of all, most of the priests didn't do it. 5 to 7% worldwide did, and 5 to 7% of the priests. And I'll say it, and I don't care if people. Don't like it. 5 to 7% of those priests should have had their asses thrown in jail instead of passed around by the church They should have had their ass thrown in jail.
8: It was handled absolutely horrific.
1: It absolutely was. And as a Catholic, I'm embarrassed by the way that it was handled. But again, I'm not going to throw out my faith based upon 5 to 7% of the priests that should have never been put into that situation to begin with.
8: I guess when you get a little power over people, you just want to be a sexual deviant.
1: No, well, apparently that's the case, and clearly, according to these three staffers, that's exactly what's happening as it pertains to Congresswoman Boebert.
8: Yeah, I feel like I kind of generally like her and the stuff she says.
1: No, I don't have a problem with her. I mean, she, you know, at times she could be a little too far to the right, but by and large, I mean, you know, I don't have a problem with Lauren Boebert.
8: Is she one of those Congress people like Thomas Massey that doesn't take money from AIPAC and all that?
1: I'd have to do some research on that.
8: Yeah, I wonder if it could be a smear campaign. Who knows?
1: Yeah, and you're right. I mean, this could be, you know, for all we know, this could be coming because she's up for re-election. This could be coming from her opponent. Who knows?
8: Yeah, if somebody says, "Hey, I'll give you $10 million to go file this lawsuit," that'll probably go away, and we'll never follow through with it.
1: Yeah, there you go.
8: Never, you know. Because more than likely, it's going to go away. We'll never hear about it again another month,
1: yep.
8: Like every other case.
1: Yep.
8: What was your poll tonight?
1: Poll question is, do we have serious problems in the United States, or is it being blown out of proportion?
8: In what terms? Of like
1: Just in general.
8: Just in general, we're in a lot of trouble because that's the way they want it to be, right? We could have great stuff. We could have peace. We could have high-paying jobs. We could have our own oil. We could have better medical care, but they choose for it not to be.
1: Yeah.
8: So, yeah. Yeah. Rich people don't donate, make stuff the way they used to back in the day. Elon Musk, I have not heard any contributions he's made to help out poor, to feed people, to bring water to people. Nothing. You know, to build anything for the public. Yeah, it's a different greedy, greedy world.
1: Well, there's no two ways about it. And unfortunately, we've got some people that enough is not enough. Everyone wants more, more and more. I mean, it's I suppose it's human nature. But the smart people, they make sure, okay, This is all I need, and let's bring it to someone else.
8: Yeah, I wonder sometimes if I was in that position, if I could like turn down $10 million to make my vote go some other way that I normally wouldn't do or whatever.
1: Yeah,
8: you have to have an incredible amount of integrity.
1: Yeah, absolutely. And now,
8: I respect all those people.
1: Now, I seriously question when someone says, "Hey, we'll give you $10 million if you vote for the other person." Well, wait a second. The one vote. I mean, are you anticipating a tie here? Because what's the one vote going to do?
8: Yeah, and if you put something crazy in some bill for some company to get all these benefits or whatever, and so you want to pass this bill full of pork, yeah, come vote for this bill.
1: Yeah,
8: we'll pay you off. We'll give you a job when you retire.
1: And you bring up a great point. I mean, it's the people in the people in Congress. And listen, thanks for the call. Yet another reason why I hate pork in any bill. If you have a bill, present it. Present it as the lone piece of legislation. I don't need anything else on it. I for the life of me, I don't understand why it's acceptable in the U.S. Capitol building, why it's acceptable for our congressmen and senators to vote on a bill that is not exclusive. In other words, the bill has about 15, 20 pieces attached to it. And they commonly refer to that as pork. Can we not just have, all right, this is the bill. We're going to do this for the immigration policy. And that's it. There's nothing attached to it. This is a straight up vote, yay or nay, and that's it. Can we not have all of our bills be no pork attached bills? You're just going to be voting on this particular item. You vote yay or nay, and that's it. I don't understand why we have to add pork. Now, don't get me wrong, I do understand, because it's a better way to to pass stuff, and then if someone who's actually read all this stuff and then says, well, I can't vote on this because this has no business being in there, and then when they vote no, the other side can sit back and go, see, this person voted no on your best interests. Well, they voted no on your best interests because they had some absurdly stupid thing attached to it that if he would have voted yes, it wouldn't have made any sense. I think pork is the modern way for the opposite party to say gotcha. Does that make sense? The opposite party can add the pork, and then it's a gotcha moment, giving you your 15 minutes of fame. I just don't understand why we just can't vote. Here's what we have. Well, where's the pork? Well, we don't have any pork. This is it. Vote yes or no. I mean, good Lord, the governing would be so much easier if you did it that way. You're on the Ron Podesta Show. What's going on?
7: I'd volunteer to be one of Boebert's staffers.
1: I think there would be a line probably around a city block that would be in your shoes.
7: What are they complaining about?
1: Somebody texted me. I need to see the film. Please show me the film.
7: We have the evidence. Let's see it.
1: Oh Lord. Yeah, and then we can dig Clarence Clemens out of the grave and have him wail on his sacks. Well, oh God, now we're going to stop. We're going to stop right there. Cause,
7: right.
1: You know, cause then you'll have Larry Flint calling about how he can put this in his next Hustler magazine.
7: Yeah, I'm confused about this greed thing you're talking about with the previous caller. I watched a movie in 1987. And Gordon Gekko told me that greed is good.
1: Greed is good. Michael Douglas never looked better in a role.
7: Oh, God. Anyway, that's about all I had.
1: Ah, man. Appreciate it. Yeah. Hey, where's this tape, Ron? Can we get this tape of Boebert? Yeah, I've already been bombarded with requests. Come on, stop that. Y'all are perverted. You're on the Ron Podesta Show. What's going on?
9: Ron, I'm going to try it for the third time.
1: All righty. Let's do it.
9: Finally. Every time I'm waiting, listening to all these people, and I go into these areas, and I'm like, he's going to call me. He's going to call on me, and then poof, I'm gone.
1: It's oh, boy.
9: Fuck, man. Well, this is that 5G I talked about.
1: Mm-hmm.
9: You know, call people five times, and gee, you talk to them once.
1: There you go.
9: You know, but anyway, it was the movie The Car.
1: Okay.
9: That you and I talked about, yeah. So it was The Car. So, good movie, interesting movie, B-movie kind of thing, but just kind of what it was. A couple things. Yes, we have problems in the United States for your poll. Yes, we have problems. But there, everybody would view problems differently. And that's the sad part is that, we don't see eye to eye on a lot of stuff in this country anymore. And that's part of the problem,
1: Absolutely. And I don't know if it would take another catastrophic event to get us back together again. I would hope not. That we don't have that, by the way.
9: Right. Well, and, you know, it's just like I was talking to a guy earlier. You know, I'm in the oil and fuel business. It's what I do. And believe it or not, Xi is actually helping us from China, because he built up, a $1.5 billion barrel stockpile because of up and down. So China's not pulling from the world market as much oil and fuel as they used to. So had China been pulling what they originally pulled, you'd be close to $5 a gallon. Fuel would be even more, you know what I mean?
1: Yeah.
9: So there's something there. But then, my buddy, some of my buddies aren't as, right-leaning as I am. And my one guy said, you know what? Give me anything that Trump has done. Give me anything. I said, okay, number one, he made the border a real border, and you and I have talked about the border, okay? 675,000 people have been deported, and self-deportations are close to 3 million, he reversed the mass migration. Remember Laken Riley?
1: Oh, yeah.
9: Yeah, he signed the Laken Riley Act. I said to him, look, violent crime is down, the lowest in 126 years. He launched trying to get the American industrial super cycle back. You know, he's trying to get jobs and things put back in this country. Do you remember the 2017 tax cuts?
1: Yep.
9: He made those permanent. People think they're having a problem now. Had those tax cuts expired, we'd be having some real problems.
1: Yeah, but if those tax cuts never took place, we wouldn't be $40 trillion in debt either.
9: Well, and I had some arguments with him. You said last night 32%. I really dug into it last night after, listening to you. And it's more like, depending upon how you calculate it, anywhere from 20 to 28% of the total national debt is Trump. And I give you, it shouldn't be done. I looked into it. 129 regulations were pulled for every new regulation put in. He did go to other countries and get the $18 trillion, announced investment into the United States. That's a good thing, As I said, the reindustrialization and all of that has been good. So, he's shifted a lot of stuff, more global energy dominance from the Persian Gulf to the U.S. So, those are just some of the things. But, look at coal. You had mentioned coal earlier.
1: Yeah.
9: Okay, coal. We have 500 years of liquefiable coal.
1: Oh, absolutely we do.
9: If you look at the Fischer-Tropsch process, F-I-S-C-H-E-R-T-R-O-P-S-C-H, remember the Germans had synthetic fuels in the 40s? For the fuels? That was the Fischer-Tropsch process. And we can take coal, we can liquefy it into a sour crude oil, and then we can put it through a refractionator and make gasoline and diesel fuel out of it. And we have 500 years of that here in this country. So coal is still very valuable. And I thought that was good that he brought it back, executive order, but brought it back as a valuable commodity and not, dirty coal. And again, coal, you have three types, anthracite, bituminous, and lignite. Some of them are smokeless coal. Some of them are very smoky coal. So a lot of times what they would do is mix them when they burn them, and they can get much cleaner exhaust out of it if they mix them. So, mm-hmm. We've got some really good things coming in this country. One of the ones I like is the fact that after four decades of nuclear paralysis, he's brought five new reactors online in a single year. 30 to 35% of our electric energy has to come from nuclear. We can't generate enough with natural gas or oil or wind and solar and all that. We're getting more wind and solar, but those are important things, you know. So now again, depending upon what you think, I thought shutting down the USAID, which was the personal piggy bank for the Democrats, I think that was a good thing they shut that down, you know. But that's just me. That's where I live, you know. And, you know, he also shrank the federal employment to its lowest level in 60 years. Big government, you know, little government, big citizen. Big government, little citizen. You know what I mean?
1: Oh, I know.
9: You know, so, I mean, there are some good things we can go back and look, you know, that, and of course, me, you and me being Christians, you know, he's really defended faith and family. You know, he's done some good jobs with some of that stuff. So, you know, yeah, we got some good things, but we have some threats in this country, you know. And unfortunately with Boebert, I'm just going to be honest with you, with Boebert, you know, you read your Bible, Jeremiah 17:9, the heart of man is desperately wicked and beyond any cure. Who can know it? We all, you know, remember Robert Louis Stevenson?
1: Oh, yeah. Yeah, oh, yeah.
9: He wrote the book, Dr. Jekyll and Mr. Hyde. And a lot of people don't realize that was an allegory of his own human nature. I am Dr. Jekyll, but I can be Mr. Hyde.
1: Well, anyone, for that matter, anyone can be that way.
9: Right. And so, you know, we always talk about the armor of God, the helmet of salvation, the breastplate of righteousness, the belt of truth, you know, the sword of the Spirit, the shield of faith, and the shoes of the gospel of peace. Well, the reason why you have the helmet on your head, the helmet of salvation, is for the simple fact you guard what you think about. Because what you think about births a will. And that will, if you think about it long enough, will birth an action. Ask Ted Bundy about that one.
1: Oh, yeah.
9: You know, so you know, we cannot look at someone else and point fingers at them without realizing that, you know, what secret sin do you want to tell other people about?
1: No, but by the same token, it's Washington D.C. has always been, and thanks for the call. Give me a shout on Monday. It's always been a power hungry place, and if someone were to ask me, "Hey, are you surprised by any of this?" No, I'm not. Well, what I'm really surprised at is we haven't heard enough about this, not just this particular case, but how many congressmen and congresswomen, how many senators have actually done this? Or allegedly, in this case, allegedly done this. You'd be surprised. I would think that this is going on a whole lot more than just an isolated thing. You're on the Ron Podesta show. What's going on? That's you. What's up? You're on the Ron Podesta show. What's going on?
10: Brother Ron.
1: What up, man?
10: Happy Sabbath, buddy.
1: Hey, happy Sabbath to you.
10: You know, interesting. I love that guy. He starts quoting scripture and that and how it applies today, you know. King David said, I will make a covenant with my eyes. And in other words, he was not going to look on a woman to lust or any porno, things like that. Because, you know, you're talking Ted Bundy here. Hey, here's a guy that had really a lot going for him. He's a handsome guy, very intelligent. But he said everybody on this death row is here because of pornography. He did an interview with James Dobson, the founder of Focus on the
1: Family. Oh, yeah. Oh, yeah.
10: And he's telling people that, you know, it started out, it wasn't hardcore. He said it was just my mother got these books, and it was about a bondage. It shows, you know, a beautiful girl being tied up from behind, and a guy, you know, he says, it just affected my little mind back then. And the guy turned out to be a monster. It's just unbelievable what this
1: mm-hmm.
10: guy did. Yeah, but, you know, it's just, it affects some people different ways. You know, I mean, some really go off of the you know, the deep end in that. But, yeah, listening to the guy talk about the oil, the liquefaction about out of coal, that is, you know, there are so many things that they're doing now They have scrubbers and just various things. I mean, this is why America smells so sweet compared to China. You know, China, I was reading this one article where an 8-year-old girl died of lung cancer. You know how many cartons of cigarettes a person smokes in their lifetime before they get lung cancer? It's crazy. But, you know, what I'm calling about, I'm listening to Tucker. He's doing an interview with this reporter on the Catholic News Network. And the guy says, we were told not to do anything on Israel, no media news on Israel until after the election. And I'm thinking to myself, yeah, you know, it's and Donald, you know, Trump, you got stop this Kennedy Center, you know, BS. You know, it's America first. We got to, you know, get this country back in gear in that. You know, it's amazing. But you know what's interesting? And it was CNN, and you know that there's no love lost between CNN and, you know, President Trump.
1: Oh yeah.
10: But they were they interviewed a guy, and they showed a picture. I think it was an E-3 AWACS plane. That's the plane that looks like it has a big dish on top of the roof and that.
1: Mm-hmm.
10: And it showed it was cut in half at this one air base in that. And what it was is that the Russians are given such precise information to the Iranians. And this is kind of like payback what we did to the Ukrainians, you know. But this thing was over $100 million plane. And then they said that what's going on is that these bases are being hit, and it's very precise, information they're getting. And he says the thing is, it's in real time. And he said that the USS Roosevelt, this aircraft carrier, they're not launching anything from these Mosquito fleet, you know, the $30,000 ship,
1: mm-hmm.
10: you know, busting missiles and that, and none of these, you know, $1,500 drones. He says they're using ballistic missiles. These things are, you know, millions of dollars a piece. They said they came so close to hitting, you know, the Roosevelt that the crew felt the shock wave. And, you know, this is what's really disturbing, you know, the crews, and this is why they can't be at sea. You can't be in a combat situation putting up with that on a daily basis. It just racks your nerves. But the guy was saying, you got to understand what's going on here. They're getting such precise information from the Russians that 900-foot, 11-story aircraft carrier had to make an extreme right turn to evade these missiles and that. And he said, so they're pulling their assets away from, they're pulling them back, I think, to Diego Garcia, that little island, not in the Pacific and that. And it says, you know, they're not starving. In other words, they haven't been bombed back to, you know, bejeebies, as Trump has been telling us and that. This is beginning to be a real hassle, but what really blindsided Trump and Netanyahu was Turkey's response. They didn't realize that this whole area is being influenced by Turkey. The structures is not Islamic, you know, structures. He says, you know, this is basically, you know, the Ottoman Empire, and Turkey views these nations as part of their backyard. So there's a lot of things going on here, and this is what bothered me when the agents, the American, I believe they were CIA or and they pulled the passport of the Scott Ritter, you know, because he was going to Turkey. Now, well, Scott Ritter is a former Marine officer involved in intelligence. He was also working for the UN as a weapons inspector, and this happened over a year ago. And then I'm thinking to myself, wow, they don't want him going to Turkey, and I wonder what that's all about. Well, what it's all about is, I guess, Erdogan is really upset. And, you know, the problem with it, we're not getting all the news. You know, they can't be hiding this stuff from us. You know, there's a First Amendment. It should extend to the, you know, reporters also. But, you know, there's some crazy stuff happening.
1: Well, you ain't lying. And I'll tell you what, and thanks for the call. Have a great weekend, a blessed weekend at that. Would it surprise anyone if Russia was giving Iran the scouting report, if you will? The guy makes sense if you think about it. I mean, we were tweaking Russia by helping out Ukraine. Russia's probably looking at this going, hey, how about if we help Iran just to mess with the Americans? I could see that. I could definitely see that. You're on the Ron Potesta show. What's going on?
2: Hello, Ron. Yeah, I think your poll question, I think we do have a lot of trouble coming. It depends on the election. If either one of the House or the Senate goes Democrat,

0: Trump to go closer to center. Now, Donald Trump can sit back and start vetoing bill after bill after bill, and then the Democrats can sit back and say, all right, dereliction of duty, we're impeaching you.
1: Yeah, that's right. Everything's going to go to a standstill. I don't really think he has a plan. I think some boxer said something, and you have a real good plan until you get punched in the mouth.
0: Yeah, that would be Mike Tyson. Yeah.
1: You have a real good game plan.
0: Yeah.
1: And I think Trump's got his punch in the mouth several places. And so he's, regrouping, and I keep hoping it's going to work out.
0: You and me both.
1: I don't see anything, anything solid. I see everybody leaving him. I mean, there was the other day was somebody said the first time they're going to vote Democrat. It's just not working. He was novelty, but I think it's just politics as usual. And
0: it's going to be interesting between now and the election day. If. And that's a big old if, and thanks for the call. If the Republicans can somehow, some way, turn this blue wave momentum and turn it around where the House could stay with the Republicans, maybe the Senate falls to the Democrats, but the House stays with the Republicans, and then who knows? I mean, you got a split capital. I don't even think anything happens at that point.
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0: All right, Guardians are in action against the Oakland, Sacramento, soon-to-be Las Vegas Athletics. And they're going to need to win because the Chicago White Sox have already beaten the Detroit Tigers. Cleveland currently a half a game ahead of the White Sox in the American League Central. Guardians need to win today. They fell behind 2-0 in the top of the first. Guardians scored 5 times in the bottom of the first inning. Chase DeLauder with a 3-run dinger, capping off the 5-run inning. Guardians with a 5-2 lead, 2 in the books from Cleveland. You're on the Ron Potesta Show. What's going on?
5: Hi, Ron. How are you?
0: Hey, I'm good. Yourself?
5: Good. Okay, so I just turned on the Kentucky playing Texas A&M. Boy, Kentucky's winning.
0: Yeah, I saw that. I saw that. Kentucky, good for A&M. Kentucky.
5: Yeah, and I think they'll be like 3-0. I'm not sure. I was like, what is going on? Because I always thought Texas A&M was like a really good, but I think they're struggling this year. I want to say something about, and I don't really like doing this, the guy before the last guy, not the last guy. This guy called you twice. He said something about people don't die, a child doesn't die of cancer at 8 years old unless you smoked 8 packs of cigarettes. That's absolutely not true. People die of lung cancer that never smoked.
0: That's true.
5: I'm a nurse, I know this.
0: Yeah, that's true.
5: I think he tells a lot of fallacies, and it really gets on my nerves. I know I should let it go, but I keep thinking he's called Bob and said things. I don't know what to say. But anyway, I was going to say about the Catholic Church, because I'm Catholic too. I am with you on that. I'm not going to hold the church. I mean, I'm holding the church responsible for those priests, right? Because it's really strange. My daughter and son were baptized by a priest who ended up being on that list at some point.
0: Mm-hmm.
5: He was much older. I mean, I knew him. He married us, and I was like, what? And then he was on. So, I mean, I don't know what to say. That's kind of why I have a little problem with the Pope a little bit.
0: Well, it's not the current Pope. I mean, it's been going on for years. I mean, my stance with the church, like it or not,

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1: From the wild world of DC politics to America's culture clash, brace yourself for the reality check you've been waiting for. The one and only Mike Gallagher.
2: There's a lot of gloom and doom these days, and I refuse to fall prey to the doomers. Somebody posted online, and I like this. I got a wild idea. How about everyone who voted for Trump in the last election show up in the midterm election day? Send Republicans a filibuster-proof majority, and we take one last crack at making sweeping changes that could stop the radical left for an entire generation. It's easy to be sucked up into the gloom and doom of everything we hear. AI is going to kill us. Humanity is going to be destroyed. We're going to lose. We're all going to die. The lunatic left is going to win in November. Big. Trump's going to be in jail by Christmas. We need to keep our faith, lean into God's plan, and be part of the solution, not the problem. That means you're going to need to move heaven and earth to vote. And I know it's tough right now. I get it. I get it. I get it. I wish I didn't drive by the gas station yesterday and see $4.17 a gallon for gas. And it takes a lot of courage. Takes a lot of guts to admit that prices, affordability, the economy, challenging right now. The cost of things are too high. President Trump is promising this war is going to come to an end. Gas prices are going to come plummeting down. I think gas prices are the most visible sign of this so-called affordability issue. I'm going to talk bluntly for a moment. To the average American, just minding their business, trying to get through life, if it's between paying the bills or keeping Iran from having a nuclear weapon, paying the bills is going to win every time. I'm sorry. I don't want to contradict my president. I saw him yesterday in North Carolina. Big rally there. Lots of support. Here he was saying that the war is going to end. Gas prices are going to go down. And things are going to be okay.
3: It's going to end soon. But because they can't go on. They can't go on. The nation's destroyed. But I have to say, you have a little higher. You have a higher gas. It's a very inexpensive price to pay for what we've done. Remember that. It's a little more. It's even if it was, frankly, even if it was a lot more. But that's going to come tumbling down. That's going to be like a rocket ship in reverse.
2: Hope he's right. Hope he's right. And I pray he's right. And I've many, many times I've said, trust the guy. You don't think he's right. And then he turns out to be right just about every time. He's now promising to meet with UAE leaders, figuring out a way to end this war in Iran and make sure, guarantee they don't have a nuke. Look, I understand if I posed a horrible hypothetical to you and I said, if Iran obliterated Israel with a nuclear weapon, would it have been worth it to pay more for gas and groceries? Look, we got to vote like it's 2016 and 2024 all over again. They guaranteed us Hillary was going to win in 2016. The shock of Trump's election shattered them, shattered the lunatic left, shattered the Democrat machine. We could do it again. I got to get Newt Gingrich back on the show. Somebody told me he sat down with Sean Hannity on Sean's podcast, and it was 90 minutes of the most inspirational conversation you could have. Newt apparently isn't promising a victory in a slam dunk fashion, but he pointed out we have a chance. We have a chance to shock them again. On paper, we shouldn't win on November. Are you following what we're learning about some of these candidates? What of James Tallarico's pastors at his home church? Have you heard what she said? Hassan Piker, what he said about the United States being worse than Al-Qaeda? Recently, in an interview with Axios? These aren't normal people. These are radical crazies. And radical crazy is what is on the ballot. Here is J.D. Vance, the Vice President of the United States, on the All In podcast, pointing out that despite the gloom and the doom and the ugliness and the, guess what? There have been many, many accomplishments by this administration, and we must not forget, especially when we're 48 days away from this crucial midterm election.
0: There is a lot of good that we've done over the past 18 months. We cut taxes bigly. We cut taxes on overtime, Social Security, and tips. Those are tax cuts for middle American workers, not just for the elites in Washington and New York City. We've had an amazing success with the border, with immigration. We've pursued H-1B reform that prioritizes American workers over foreign nationals. There's a lot of good that's been done, but there's a lot of work left to do. Don't give power to the people who cause the problems that we're fixing. Give us another chance, or give us another couple of years to continue to work on the amazing things that we've been doing for the past 2 years. And the second argument I'd make is, even if you don't agree with us on every issue, the other party is consumed by craziness. They're consumed by people who want to steal everything, who want to give the country over to illegal aliens and criminals. They actively brag about it. I mean, I've heard a lot of crazy stuff, guys, over the past, you know, few years in politics. But when I heard somebody running for Congress in New York say that July 4th was about the liberation of Puerto Rico and Palestine, I thought to myself, this person needs to be checked into a mental hospital, not given a seat in Congress. So to the American people, I'd say, send these people packing. Put them in the mental hospital. Do not put them in Congress, because even if you don't agree with us on every policy issue, at least we're motivated by common sense and American interests. They're just motivated by left-wing interest groups and radicalism, and they're going to do a very bad job if we give them power.
2: I mean, he's right. We're up against crazy right now. It's crazy for a pastor or a minister at a church to say that the vast majority of congregants at a church are agnostic, that there are people in the church who wish that the Butler, Pennsylvania would-be assassin hadn't missed. This is a pastor. It's a minister. And that once Tallarico gets elected, she said, he'll go back to his far-left positions. That's one of his ministers at his home church. These are mental patients. I'm not trying to minimize mental illness. The United States is worse than Al-Qaeda? That's Hassan Piker, the podcaster that apparently has been embraced by all of these radical left candidates like Hassan Abdul El-Sayed of Michigan. Are things perfect right now? They're not. Should we be worried? You bet. And if you're worried, remember the six easiest words in the English language to remember. If we show up, we'll win. If we show up and vote, we're going to win. And I'm that isn't just a talking point. It's a fact. It's truth. How could you not show up and vote for Republicans? My gosh, you got Karl Rove. I'm going to vote for the Democrat for the first time because I didn't like a meme that the Republican Texas Railroad Commission candidate posted. So I'm going to vote for the Democrat. Ha ha, look at me. I'm Karl Rove. I'm going to vote for the Democrat. You think that's helpful? Karl? There's a lot of establishment Republicans who are desperately grasping for the last whiff of relevancy. That ship has sailed. The Mitt Romney, John McCain, George Bush Republican Party is gone. They want to revive it. It isn't going to work.
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1: 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Here's a text from Virginia. Mike, I'm terrified the crazy people are going to win in November. Hey, I had somebody on my team yesterday. She's the one that's got me going on this my frame of mind today. You know we're going to lose in November, right? No, I don't know we're going to lose in November. I don't think we're going to lose in November. I can't think that way. We can't lose in November. We must not lose in November. Or we may never come back from what a horror show the Democrats will unleash. And I'm not exaggerating. Donna's in Connecticut. Hey, Donna, welcome back. How are you?
2: Hi there. Thanks so much for taking my call. Mike, I completely 100% agree with you on this matter. People are also forgetting that even under not just Biden, but Obama, the gas prices were still way higher.
1: Correct.
2: You know, as compared to what they are now. And if the Dems get in, the entire time, the only thing they're going to do is completely undo everything Trump has done. They're going to open those borders back up, and they're going to waste all of our time and our tax dollars just trying to impeach him and get him in jail. So I'm gobsmacked by people forgetting what life was like under Joe Biden and Obama. I mean, gas prices were over $6.
1: Well, that's it. And when President Trump refers to gas prices being a little higher right now, but it's optics. It's all about the optics. You're so right. I mean, we forget what millions of illegals pouring into the United States looks like. We haven't had, I mean, this is hard to believe. We have not let one illegal enter the American population in months and months and months. You don't think that's significant? The border, our border, is secure. It's sealed. It's closed. And, I mean, if you told me that 2 years ago, in the middle of this, I would have told you you're crazy. And he did it. We did it. This country did it. The border should be the single biggest example of how effective this leadership has been. And no one disputes that, incidentally. The Democrats acknowledge it. It's not like they could pretend that somebody's futzing with the numbers and that illegals are sneaking in and we're not really covering it. No, illegals aren't being admitted into this country, as he promised. So, look, continue to pray. But Tony in South Carolina just said, make sure you tell the story about the guy on the roof during the flood. I'll tell that story in just a moment, too. I also want to tell you the story about the Business Bible. That's coming up in just a moment. But let me tell you the story about Chapter. One of our listeners, Dorothy, went through a really, really, really rough patch. She lost her husband, tons of income cut in half.
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1: A number of weeks ago, I started praying on this show on a daily basis. I believe in the power of prayer. I believe in Americans as a faith-filled community, regardless of what your particular denomination may be. God is in control. My friend Joey Hudson says it all the time. God is in control. God's got this. And I don't want to get discouraged. I don't want to be frustrated. I don't want to be stressed about what we're seeing unfold. But let's face it. Let's be real. This is no longer, in my view, about right versus left or Republicans against Democrats. We've got a real evil going on in this country. And it does worry me, as I know it worries you. Somebody posted on social media, Luigi Mangione shoots a healthcare CEO, and there are people in this country who cheered. Charlie Kirk is assassinated for debating, and there are people in this country who cheered. A bank vice president is stabbed to death in Times Square, and there are people in America who cheered. A mom strangles her three babies to death, and there are people in this country who cheered. This isn't liberalism. That's not being a progressive. That's evil. And we've got to be willing to identify it for what it is. And I get encouraged when I see the text messages and the emails from people in this audience who say, never give up prayer. Never give up on the Bible. Never forget that God has given us the tools we need to get through it all. I was reading about Nicholas Leon. Spent decades on Wall Street and was wondering, is there a better way to do business? Can we incorporate the Bible? Can we use biblical principles for how we conduct business? How we invest? Our level of generosity? And he is the founder of something called the Business Bible. And I thought it would be a perfect time to welcome Nicholas Leon to the Mike Gallagher Show. Thank you so much for joining us. How are you, sir? I appreciate you very much, and I appreciate the opportunity to tell the world about this incredible project, Business Bible. So, first of all, let's start at the very beginning. What is the Business Bible? And how's it going so far for this venture of yours?
11: The Business Bible is the first of a kind, Mike. It's a topical Bible. Everything the Bible says about business from beginning to end. We have a gap in this country between Sunday, Monday. It's called the Sunday, Monday gap. And what we hear on Sunday, we don't know how to apply Monday through Friday. How do we deal with inflation, raising rates, global geopolitical issues, elections? How do we deal with that? But the Bible reveals the economy reflects design, and there are principles, there are practical principles that can help us navigate business and life. And like you said, we can navigate through this, and there's a better future for our country and for the world.
1: Did this begin when you decided to come up with the Business Bible? You've been on Wall Street, and I don't know how any of you guys survived that. I mean, you went through, I think, five different, financial disasters. Was there a crisis that you lived through that made you turn to the Bible and see if there's a way to uncover biblical principles into how we conduct our daily lives and how we work, how we deal in the business world?
11: That's right, Mike. Thanks for asking. I was in no less than 5 financial crises during my career on Wall Street. And what we mean by a crisis is markets down by 50 to 90%. And so that occurred 5 times during my career managing capital for families and businesses. Of course, none were like the global financial crisis where we wondered if the system was going to fail. We questioned capitalism. People were losing their jobs and their homes. And it wasn't much different than today, at least the perceived anxiety, right? People are feeling stressed today. They're worried about the future. They're worried about the future of our country. AI has accelerated their concerns. Are they going to have jobs in the future? And so I began to search for answers as a Wall Street hedge fund manager. And Wall Street really wasn't providing any guidance. The church was silent on the subject. And I was ill-equipped, even with the training I'd have in economics and theology. And so I asked a simple question that you mentioned. Is there a better way to do business? And so what I discovered in the Bible changed my life and career forever, and it can encourage your listeners.
1: So let's get into the nuts and bolts of the business Bible. Is this a new translation? Is it a study Bible, or is it something altogether different?
11: So we've licensed a number of translations. It's not a new translation. It's called the Topical Bible. So it's filled with articles and briefs and case studies inside the Bible that reveal everything the Bible says about business from beginning to end. So this current translation is the NASB translation, which is word for word one of the most accurate. And we've just completed the Catholic edition, which should be coming out Q4 this year.
1: We're talking with Nicholas Leone. He's the founder of the Business Bible, and I'm so riveted by this, and I hope everybody goes to businessbible.com to discover the Business Bible. Just go to businessbible.com to check out what he's telling us about. I'm going to put you on the spot. I want you to give me an example of one business Bible principle that you discovered that changed the way you actually conduct business.
11: So the Bible's filled with principles that'll help us navigate, Mike. And one of the most amazing ones is during the global financial crisis, we didn't know how long the recession was going to last. And I read in Leviticus 25 that we should work for 6 years and rest for one. And I pulled up my Bloomberg and looked on NIBR, the National Bureau of Economic Research. And lo and behold, the average economic cycle is about 6 years followed by a recession of 12 to 14 months. And so the economy reflects design, and that helped me navigate through the global financial crisis. It helps us navigate today. But there was a principle in there that changed everything for me. When Joseph managed Egypt, the world's largest economy at the time, he said, we're going to have 7 years of expansion and 7 years of decline. And what he did is he asked everybody to save a fifth. And the word one-fifth, or the word save in the Bible, actually means one-fifth and 20%. So I've begun saving one-fifth, and every one of your listeners can save one-fifth and be prepared for the next recession or downturn and have capital to invest to take advantage of the decline. It's a very practical principle. America doesn't have savings. Only one-third of America has enough savings to last 3 to 6 months. We need to save more, and saving will fuel the future economy.
1: You know, I talk about this theme of good versus evil every day on this show. I really believe it with all my heart that we've transcended sort of political differences, and now this is a battle between right and wrong and good and evil. But I'm all about optimism and hope. I continually try to be as perennially optimistic as I can be. Let's let the audience embrace the Business Bible for a moment. Is there a Business Bible principle that our audience can put into action just this week alone? Is there one Business Bible principle that could be a great takeaway for people who are watching and listening to this interview?
11: Yeah, Mike, we've been through crisis before, right? I've been through crisis on Wall Street. We're facing crisis now with geopolitical and technology issues, and we have midterm elections. And so you're right. There is a battle out there for the future. The great thing about the Bible is it reveals that God is in the business of redeeming and restoring all things. And your listeners want to know, what can I do Monday through Friday or Monday through Saturday? The first thing they can do is discover their call to work. Our work is how we meet other people's needs. It creates jobs, it creates unity, it creates a better future. So discovering your call to work, how do you use the abilities and gifts that you have for creating a better future and meeting people's needs, as well as savings, are the first two things, the first steps that we can take to creating a better future, and of course, get out and vote in November.
1: Amen. I love the, as I was reading about your the Business Bible and learning a little bit about you, I love the way it was defined that the Bible reveals an answer for everything, hiding in plain sight. That's so important. We're pulling our hair out, and I'm not going to drag you into politics, but as a big mouth talk show host, I'll remind this audience that while we're dealing with the midterm election, people, oh, we're going to win, we're going to lose. And look, we could say this about both sides, Democrats and Republicans. If you show up, your side is going to win. The side that doesn't show up, so things are right. They're revealed to us, and they hide in plain sight. But you discovered that, didn't you, Nicholas, when you went onto this journey and you discovered the biblical principles that can be applied to the business world, it's all hiding in plain sight.
11: It is. God's economy reflects design. That includes politics, business, the church, and family. You know, we like to say before there was Friedman, there was Moses and Jesus, right? And we have a lot to learn from these timeless principles that are revealed in the Bible. We need to get out and vote in November, but we need to get to work Monday morning, Monday through Saturday. One of the greatest things we can do is get to work.
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1: Kenny in Ohio just sent a great text. I think too many people misuse the quote, God is in control. God knows what's going to happen. We know that he knows the end product, Jesus wins, but we still have free will. I think Christians use the God is in control as maybe an excuse to do nothing. That's wrong. We have to be his hands and feet and take action. That's so true. There was a texter from Boiling Springs, South Carolina, said, Mike, good time to tell everybody the story about the guy in the rowboat. I always love this story for some reason. It's a mythical, hypothetical story, but story about a man owned a little house, and a flood came. And he got up on the roof of the house as the floodwaters were rising. And the waters were rising and rising, and a guy comes along in a rowboat and says, here, get on the boat, I'll save you. He goes, no, I don't need you to save me with the rowboat. God will save me, I'm going to be fine. Okay, guy paddled off. Floodwaters kept rising higher. Another guy comes by, another rowboat. I'm here to save you. I'm going to rescue you. The floodwaters, you're going to drown. The guy said, no, I'm not going to drown. God's got this. God is in control. He won't let me drown. Guy said, okay, good luck. Paddled away. Well, the floodwaters overwhelmed him, came up over the roof, swept him away. He drowned. He gets to the gates of heaven. And he wasn't ready to die. He gets to the gates of heaven and says to God, why am I here? Why did I die? I had faith in you. I trusted you. I told everybody you would save me. And God responded, I sent you two rowboats. That's just perfect, because we can't sit home this November and believe that God's got this. We have the tools to save this country. These people are nuts. And if we don't send them packing, if we don't show up at the ballot box, these lunatics are going to win. Did you hear about James Tallarico's church? Every poll shows James Tallarico in Texas beating Ken Paxton for the U.S. Senate seat after John Cornyn lost in a landslide in the primary. The Daily Wire went undercover at Tallarico's church. One of the ministers at this church, some woman named Bab, some 81-year-old progressive, she was caught on video. And she knows James Tallarico, evidently, and said, hey, don't worry, after he wins, I mean, he's trying to be moderate right now. He's not going to be moderate. He's not a moderate. He's a far leftist, like we all are here at this wonderful church. And this is what was caught on video from Minister Babs, this 81-year-old minister at this church that James Tallarico attends in the state of Texas.
2: From people are attacking Tallarico for saying that God is non-binary. That's literally what he is.
3: Yeah.
2: He went on Fox News and like walked that back. Did you see that?
3: Yeah. He's giving some advice that I don't think he should be following.
2: Yeah, because that's frankly something that attracted me to this church was like.
3: And I can guarantee you that once he gets elected, he'll change his tune back to where he was.
2: Okay.
1: I can guarantee you that once he gets elected, he'll change his tune and go back to where he was. Now, that is even really the worst thing she said about this congregation, this church that Tallarico attends. Evidently, he goes to church with people who wished that the Butler, Pennsylvania shooter didn't miss.
3: And ask them whether they were Christian, agnostic.

That's a representative, evidently, of James Tallarico's church. Yeah, you go vote for him. Good. That's a good idea, Texas. You make sure that happens. Good golly. 800-655-MIKE. 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